0: And this is a team that has so much talent. Rajah has not spent the whole year in this number 88 car. He's bounced around between Jordan Anderson Racing and Junior Motorsports, Ross, and he did a phenomenal job earning his way into the driver's chase.
1: He did. Him and I were swapping seat inserts week in and week out as I drove for Jordan's team and then Dale's, and he was doing vice versa. So it definitely, we shared the 32 car up there out of Statesville, and then he was in his 88, and I was in the 9 for JRM. So a lot of wearing out 77 and the I-40 little intersection there, getting back and forth. And he would even bring my inserts at times for me when I couldn't make it up there. So, yeah, terrible first three races now with a tire. Maybe it looked like the right front was low to me. Same with Jeb Burton. He sparked on his entry into turn three and got into the fence after it looked like the tire was down. So tough break for Jeb and Rajah.
2: Yeah, just a brutal sequence for Rajah Carew. 26th at Darlington, 11th at Worldwide Technology Race.
1: Another car high off turn two. Looks like Austin Hill.
3: Austin Hill is off the pace now, trying to find his way to the bottom of the racetrack. He does that right now, guys.
0: And I got to say, Jeb Burton was kind of like trying to bully his way back up through the field as well on those fresher tires and got into the back of Austin Hill. I don't know if that was started by
3: Austin
0: Hill.
3: We're about to have a battle for the lead here. Justin Allgaier has caught Jesse Love in the corner over here in 3 and 4.
2: So they'll battle through 3 and 4 as Austin Hill limps his Chevrolet back to pit lane. Up front, though, good pickup, Pat Sheldon Creed. Excuse me, Justin Allgaier, just a car length deficit to the race leader, Jesse Love.
3: Yeah, Jesse Love hitting some spots in the traffic that really slowed him down. Allgaier doing a great job of trying to run him down in the middle of 3 and 4.
0: Here they come off of turn number 4. Justin Allgaier on the bottom, Jesse Love on the top side. About a car length separate the two.
3: Yeah, Jesse Love tops out of the racetrack, middle of 1 and 2 now. Allgaier down at the bottom. Jesse Love, again, in some pretty heavy lap traffic.
2: They'll go nose to tail into turns 3 and 4, both of them rim riding, top side of the racetrack. Allgaier moves a little bit lower, gets a nice run, pulls to within a car length of Jesse Love.
3: Allgaier gets a great exit off of 4 each and every time. He does the same thing on 2. He's going to go right to the bumper of the leader. We're going to have a battle for the lead in 3.
0: Justin Allgaier right at the bottom of the racetrack. He's hugging the white line in the PJ1 traction compound. Jesse Love, some momentum off the high side.
3: Allgaier now goes to the top side of the racetrack in 1 and 2. Jesse Love gets stuck again behind the 42, working his way down the backstretch.
2: Jesse Love has led the first 78 laps as they roar out of turn number 4. Just 6 to go in stage 1. Love's got the lead, but he's trying to fend off the challenge from Allgaier.
3: This is the best of Bristol when you got to work this lap traffic, and Jesse Love does a better job this time off of turn number 2. He's got his hands full, though. Allgaier's there.
0: Jesse Love got around Logan Beard. Now you've got Nick Sanchez and Jeb Burton right in front of him. We've got 5 laps to go in stage 1.
3: Jesse Love had to check up. This time Allgaier goes right to his bumper off of turn number 2. Closes it down again. He's trying to make that pass in 3.
2: They're both using the bottom of the racetrack, trying to get around Nick Sanchez, who stays high. Jesse Love comes up off the bottom of the racetrack. There's still nose to tail back into 1.
3: Allgaier now goes to the top side of the racetrack. Love at the bottom. Allgaier's going to get held up a bit at the top now, and Love will hold on to the lead.
0: Traffic everywhere for the race leaders. Jesse Love has it on the bottom. Justin Allgaier now stuck behind Nick Sanchez. Love runs into lap traffic as well. Allgaier takes the lead with 3 to go.
3: Not quite. Now he's almost got it. They're side by side. Hasn't quite got the lead. They're stuck behind a moving slalom course.
2: Justin Allgaier led the lap, and it was by inches, but it looks like Jesse Love's going to retake the lead. They're still stuck in lap traffic, side by side with 2 to go in the stage.
3: Allgaier just slammed his way. Hit his car pretty hard now. He's going to take the lead, but he paid a price. He really got into the back of the 87 as Nick Sanchez as they work off the corner.
0: In fact, I think that might have scared Jesse Love because he backed way up and is now under assault from Brent Cruz. 1 to go in stage number 1. Allgaier leads.
3: Oh, my goodness. Jesse Love has lost all kinds of spots here as they work into the corner. Here comes Allgaier down the backstretch. He leads the race here at Bristol.
2: Jesse Love went from first to fourth in the matter of a couple laps. Out of turn 4, though, Justin Allgaier sees the green and white checkered flag. He'll pick up 10 stage points, winning stage 1 here at Bristol. Carson Quapple second, Brent Cruz third, Jesse Love fourth, Sam Mayer fifth. Rest of the drivers in the top 10, Sammy Smith sixth, Taylor Gray seventh, Sheldon Creed eighth, Parker Retzloff ninth, and Corey Day rallies all the way to the 10th position.
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0: Welcome back to Bristol Motor Speedway with Nick Yeoman and Ross Chastain. My name is Brad Gilley. Justin Allgaier was the winner of stage number one, but Wendy Venturini, for him to win that stage, he had to give a huge shot to Nick Sanchez, and, well, we can see the result of that on the front of his car.
12: Yeah, that's exactly right, Brad. They are concerned about the damage on the nose. Of course, Justin reported back, "I hit Nick Sanchez pretty hard. Can you get a good look?" Well, immediately, images popped up on the screen here in the 7 pit stall, and I had a good look at it too while he's out on the racetrack. Technology at its finest. The grill is separated and it's pushed up in the middle of the hood. So Andy Overstreet, his crew chief, is calling for a piece, a large tape. They don't want to take a lot of time when they come down pit road. They're going to slap it on right in the middle and fill that hole on the nose from the damage of Justin Allgaier.
2: Yeah, boy, we've had some close-up replays, and Ross, that is significant nose damage. If there's a track that maybe you can get away with having some damage, it would be Bristol, but what do you think?
1: Yeah, well, time to decide. Is Andrew Overstreet going to take the time to put tape on it? The pits are open.
0: All right, pits are open right now at the end of Stage 1. 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To Heather DeBow.
13: And in the 11th position, the 18 of William Swaller said he feels good, a little edgy everywhere, but he can wrap the bottom phenomenally. Also in, Brandon Jones said he had a heavy vibration, thinks he might have a loose wheel, but he was just building tighter on the bottom. Andrew Curlin.
14: They said, great job to Sam Mayer. You went from 9th to 5th in 2 laps. We got better as we went. Jesse Love is also in. He said he felt like he hurt the front tires the end of that run. They're going to try to free him up with air pressure, Wendy Venturini.
12: Wow, the damage on the nose is more than I thought when Justin Allgaier came to a stop directly in front of me. The crew goes to work. It's 4 tires. Sunoco fuel. The middle of the car has been especially good. And there goes the piece of tape. Let's head over to Brett McMillan.
15: Carson Poppel is in. He said that he was tight at the top, not top of the track, and loose on the bottom. What they want to do is get him right rear, chassis adjustment, a half a round in. He's still in to give a 4-tire change, and he's gone. Also in Sheldon Creed. He wanted help in the center of the turn. Going to loosen him up. He gets a 4-tire change, and he's gone.
0: Race off pit road, Carson Quapel wins it, followed by Jesse Love. Then it's Justin Allgaier, Brent Cruz, Sam Mayer, Sammy Smith, William Sawalich, and Sheldon Creed.
2: They got a piece of tape on the nose of that 7 car, Ross, and it lasted for about 20 seconds. It just blew off onto the racetrack.
1: Yeah, didn't want to take the time. Andrew Overstreet decided to try to get one piece on it, but do not wait. And it did cost him 2 spots, so he'll have choice of row 2 for the choose behind Carson Quapel and Jesse Love. But yeah, they decided to just let it ride. And if a half-mile track is short enough, Bristol isn't the right one to be. Martinsville would be a much better track to have that kind of damage. Here at Bristol, very high speeds, high corner speeds.
0: All right, we will come back. We'll get them lined up and make our first trip through the Echo Park Automotive Restart Zone in Stage 2.
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2: Carson Quapple is going to restart as your race leader. Jesse Love is shown in second. Justin Allgaier with that nose damage is third. Brent Cruz fourth. Sam Mayer fifth. Sammy Smith is sixth. William Sawalich is seventh. Sheldon Creed is eighth. Taylor Gray is ninth. And tenth is Corey Day. Let's sweep the pits quickly as we've got about a lap and a half to go before we go back to green flag. Let's go to Heather DeBow.
13: And I mentioned that Brandon Jones said he had a heavy vibration before that caution came out for the cars to come down pit road, and they did bring the 20 back. Crew Chief Sam McCauley opted to come in and assess that. The right rear was, in fact, loose on the 20, so they made sure it was tight this second time around. Andrew Kerlin?
14: Jesse Love gained two spots on pit road there. Danny Sockman Jr. came over the radio. He said, we didn't do a great job managing lap traffic, but we've got a great race car. Let's focus forward, Wendy Venturini.
12: Brent Cruz in the fourth position was migrating tight, and entry was pretty stable for Brent. They came down pit road, did four tires and an air pressure adjustment. Also, Justin Allgaier gave kudos to his team for trying to fix the nose from the damage that he did to his car just moments ago. Brett McMillan.
15: Rajah Caruth had come in after hitting the wall. He came back in after coming in under green. They gave him a track bar adjustment, also checked the right front to make sure that there was not any chip fender still rubbing the tire. It was okay. They sent it back out.
0: We're going to restart stage number two with 73 to go. Ross, quick question. Looking at the nose of Justin Allgaier's car, as much as it's punched in, does that compromise his ability to actually start pushing on other cars now?
1: I don't like it. I don't like it, Brad. I don't like the air going to the radiator. I don't like the aerodynamics going over the car for downforce for that car to continue to turn the way we saw it in stage one. So all things said, yes, I don't like anything I see, and I definitely don't want him touching it, you know, running into anybody else.
2: Yeah, I mean, that thing is really crinkled up at the front of that car. And again, he's going to restart on the outside now of row number two to Sam Mayer to his inside, and it's going to be cars one and two on the front row with Jesse Love and Carson Quapple. Pat Patterson, a lot of action in that first stage. I would imagine we are in store for an equal amount here with stage number two as we're going to restart and run 72 laps before we head out a few more stage points.
3: Yeah, we talked about it at the beginning of the race. You got to really know where you're at on the racetrack. he did all he could to try to win that stage, but he paid for it. Justin Allgaier started outside the second row. Williams Wallace is up there in the third row now with Brent Cruz. Jesse Love right back where he started as we get into turn three and get back to racing.
0: Jesse Love led all but nine of the opening laps of this race here. That's when Justin Allgaier was able to take the lead and win stage number one. The pace car hits the pit road. On the outside, it's Carson Quapel. Jesse Love is the control car on the inside. They head through the Echo Park Automotive restart zone. Carson Quapel got an amazing jump. Was it too good of a jump?
3: Well, we watch the seven car now of Justin Allgaier with a damaged front end, still trying to lead this race. They go side by side into three.
2: Well, Justin Allgaier won't have to push on anybody if he just takes the lead on lap number one, and he'll do just that. That seven car back to the point into turn one.
3: Yeah, Allgaier now is about a two-car advantage as they race off of two. Right behind him is Quapel. Brent Cruz falls in line, and then it's Jesse Love.
0: Justin Allgaier out front once again. He's on the bottom. Right behind him, you've got Carson Quapel. Brent Cruz, a lot of momentum from the top side. In fact, Quapel's going to have to duck low.
3: Yeah, Brent Cruz is going to the top side here. He's going to try to make a move to get around. He gets into the Brandt car slightly there. Don't know how much damage they did.
2: They went three wide exiting turn number two, and Brent Cruz got squeezed into the wall. He'll give a shot to the shorts of Justin Allgaier as they race back into one.
3: Wow, he's now got a dent in both ends of the car. Brent Cruz just put it on him going into one and two. Once again, Quapel's got the lead in three.
0: As Allgaier and Brent Cruz were doing that battle, Carson Quapel decided, I'm going to go ahead and take the lead of the race. In fact, Jesse Love might want to run into second.
3: Well, I was just getting ready to say, Jesse Love regained his position now, and he's going to go back and battle for that top spot again.
2: A lot of sparks out of the back of Justin Allgaier's car. Keeps his foot in the throttle. He'd like to take second away from Jesse Love. Not going to be able to do it. He'll fall in line as they dart into turn one.
3: Carson Quapel's got the number one looking good off of turn number two now. He's out by about five car lengths over Jesse Love. Another three back to Justin Allgaier.
0: Sam Mayer is now on the move. He is driven to the back bumper of Brent Cruz. This will be a battle for fourth. Behind them, Taylor Gray drives to the inside of Sammy Smith.
3: Sammy Smith goes up the racetrack. Taylor Gray goes to the bottom of the racetrack. He easily takes that spot away. And then we got Corey Day that now is falling into this line.
2: Corey Day trying to charge his way towards Sammy Smith. He's got Sheldon Creed right on the back bumper as they race into turn number one with 65 to go in stage two.
3: Once again, Quapel about four car lengths over Jesse Love. Five more back to Justin Allgaier. Then there's Brent Cruz and Sam Mayer.
0: And Sam Mayer is still trying to work the back bumper of Brent Cruz. Cruz in the fourth spot right now. Sam Mayer, you can tell he wants to go.
3: Top 12 cars now, single file, working their way off of turn number two. Quapel out in front into turn three.
2: Yeah, Ross, very similar to what we saw in stage number one. Everybody kind of fought for the bottom of the racetrack, and once they catch the rear of the field, that's when the gamesmanship really starts. But boy, on the fresh tires, bottom of the racetrack appears to be where you want to be.
1: That's right. And with a gap to the back of the field for the leaders for Carson Quapel, yeah, he's everybody in the top 10 running the bottom. It's not until you get back outside of the top 20 that you see two and three wide racing all the way to the top of the racetrack. So remember, guys, when we went green, we had a completely green racetrack. We had no rubber after the rain until we started this race. So we saw several, about a half dozen right front tire issues, and I think a whole lot more that were right on the verge of coming apart earlier.
0: Yeah, and this will be a little bit of a shorter stage under green than what we had in the first stage, the way the math lines out. In fact, we have 61 laps to go in stage number two. Carson Quapel leads Jesse Love, Justin Allgaier, Brent Cruz, and Sam Mayer, your top five.
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3: Back at the Food City 300 here at Bristol Motor Speedway, Carson Quappa leads Jesse Love. Justin Allgaier runs in third. He won stage number one, but has a heavy nose damage, Wendy Venturini.
4: Yeah, going for that victory, he got in the back of Nick Sanchez, and because of that damage on the nose, they tried to add a piece of tape on the last pit stop, but it barely made it off pit road with that piece of tape, and now Justin Allgaier on that restart was able to get out front. But it was short-lived. He fell back to the third spot, just came over the radio and said that nose damage is making him way tighter for Justin Allgaier. So he is battling a very tight race car. Brett McMillan.
5: Well, Carson Quaffles jumped out to the front here, but he's already back in lap traffic again. They're already telling him, we're going to do our best to make sure you get back to the bottom of the track if you have to go high at all.
3: Appreciate those updates. We got a car spinning down the back straightaway. Yeah, Natalie Decker, who has spun just below the apron. Looks like she just barely nosed it, kissed the inside wall, but it's going to put us under the caution for the second time today.
6: And that was, she had just gone five laps down here in this race, to your point, Nick. It doesn't look like she has very much body damage, but that spin down the back straightaway, as you mentioned, will put us under caution. We'll see if pit road gets busy when we come back to Bristol Motor Speedway.
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6: Back at Bristol Motor Speedway, pit road is open. Most of the leaders stayed out. Heather DeBoe, one chase driver, did come in, and it looks like he might still have problems with his right rear. What can you tell us about Brandon Jones?
12: Yeah, that's right. They were coming down to add a spacer to that right rear. He still had a slight vibration. As far as the handling goes on that 20, he said the entry is getting more narrow, and I can't arc the corner without snapping it loose. But obviously the major issue that they're more concerned about is that right rear being tight on that number 20 machine.
6: Ross,
12: Andrew Curlin?
13: Yeah, Jesse Love said he was a little bit tight
11: Jandy Stockman wanted to free him up that last time, and he's noticing the track is getting tighter as they run. Taylor Gray said he fired off pretty good. He's just a little bit snug at the moment. They told Sam Mayer the bottom is still dominant. Try to run there as much as you can, Wendy Venturini.

0: Z radio chatter for Justin Allgaier. They were discussing whether they were going to come down pit road again to fix the nose damage. He's very tight, but ultimately they've decided to stay out. And guess who came over the radio from high above the racetrack? Dale Earnhardt Jr. came over and said, I don't think the tape is going to fix what you want out of the race car being super tight. They are going to make some adjustments when they come down pit road, but they are not going to give up the track position yet. Just yet. Dale Jr. reminded him, just don't burn out that right front tire. Brett McMillan.
1: Well, Rodney Childress came on and told his driver, Carson Quaffle, said, oops, I forgot to tell you about your brakes. Carson said, no problem. I got that taken care of. Meanwhile, Sheldon Creed's only big concern is whether he should restart on the top or the bottom. They're trying to guess what number they're going to be when they start counting off cars at the choose.
2: Thank you to our Napa Auto Parts pit reporters, Heather DeBow, Andrew Curlin, Wendy Venturini, and Brett McMillan. Ross, Heather was talking about the spacer on Brandon Jones' car. You told us a little bit about that in last night's Truck Series race. Can you help educate us?
3: Yeah, on these rear-end housings, you've got five studs that the wheel attaches to, and you put the five lug nuts on. And once they work themselves loose, you will mess up the wheel, and we saw wheels last night breaking, but you will really see the threads on the studs actually continue to mess up, and then you need to space those lug nuts out to get them further away. The problem is they run such short threads that you run out of thread. So it's what the 20 is happening to do. He barely stayed on the lead lap right there doing that. But it's just desperate times. So I don't believe the lug nuts will be fully engaged in all of the threads, but it's what the 20 team has to do to try to finish this race.
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4: Those issues for Brandon Jones compounded because it is a lot of chase drivers right now in the top 10. Carson Quaffle is your race leader. He's led the last 35 laps. Jesse Love runs second. Justin Allgaier is third. Brent Cruz is a top-running Toyota driver. He's in fourth right now. Sam Mayer is fifth. Taylor Gray runs sixth. Sammy Smith is seventh. Corey Day's up to eighth. Sheldon Creed is ninth. And Parker Retzloff holds down the 10th spot.
2: All right, let's get a quick update from pit road and Heather DeBow.
5: Yeah, I just want an update on Austin Hill. He came down pit road that time as well, and he is now two laps down. The team saying, we opted to give you something here, a little wedge for drive and air pressure, because he just couldn't go anywhere. Crew Chief Chad Haney said, well, we got to give you something because we're in this position to just try not to overabuse it as you're trying to get these laps back, but definitely don't go another lap down.
2: Yeah, Austin Hill minus two right now being shown on the scoreboard after a little bit of a brush with the wall in that RCR number 21 Chevrolet. Nick, we are about to head back through the Echo Park Automotive restart zone.
4: Yeah, Rajah Caruth, another one of those chase drivers. He's had issues right now, being shown in 35th, three laps down. As for the pace car, it's pulled off the banking here at Bristol Motor Speedway. Carson Quaffle and Justin Allgaier on the front row. Quaffle on the outside. He'll stab the throttle first, and we are racing once again at the last great Coliseum.
6: Justin Allgaier goes to the bottom of the racetrack now, trying to hold on to that front row. As he works his way off of the corner, he'll stick with Quaffle into the corner three.
2: And he will tuck in right behind. Well, no, he won't. He'll now go to the bottom as Carson Quaffle goes to the top side. Jesse Love runs in third. He now ducks to the inside of Allgaier.
6: Jesse Love with a great head of steam into turn one now. He's going to make quick work of Allgaier, wants that second spot. But Allgaier fights back on the outside.
4: Yeah, Jesse Love sliced to the inside of Justin Allgaier, but Allgaier is hanging tough on the outside. They stay door-to-door, give the spot back to Allgaier in one.
6: Now he moves to second, Love to third, top side of the racetrack. Brent Cruz trying to track these guys down.
2: Brent Cruz with a lot of momentum off the high side. He gets the door slammed on him by Jesse Love. Cruz drifts up in front of Taylor Gray. Meanwhile, Sam Mayer dives to the bottom to try and get to the top five.
6: Yeah, good call, Brad. That incident down there in the other end of the racetrack gave Mayer a good opportunity now, but he's got his hands full of Taylor Gray battling for the fourth spot.
4: Carson Quaffle leads him off of turn four. Justin Allgaier by himself in second. Jesse Love has third. All the action is around fourth. Brent Cruz has it as he's got two cars behind him going side by side.
6: Yeah, Cruz has got the position now, and Mayer goes right to his bumper. Taylor Gray kind of moves him around a little bit midway down the backstretch.
2: Yeah, I think Mayer might have tried to shut a door that was not able to be shut right there. Taylor Gray, now he drives to the inside of Mayer.
6: Well, and he has to get out of the gas because he ran right up on the bumper now. Once again, Mayer trying to track down Brent Cruz in three.
4: Yeah, Pat, I thought Taylor Gray was going to square up Sam Mayer and give him a shot into turn one. He'll get out of the throttle, and now here comes Corey Day charging into the mix.
6: Yeah, Corey Day Day now working his way up to the top side of the racetrack. He's got Sheldon Creed trying to work underneath him midway down the backstretch.
2: Corey Day currently in the seventh spot, and he has methodically worked his way up through the field after having a bad starting spot. Based on his finish last week in St. Louis, he will continue his charge.
6: Once again, Quapple just off two with a good 12 car lengths over Allgaier. Then it's Jesse Love. Then it's Brent Cruz. Then it's Sam Mayer into four.
4: Sam Mayer took a peek to the inside of Brent Cruz. Now he'll go to the top side of the racetrack, running in that fifth spot. He's hanging a car length behind that Toyota.
6: Jesse Love goes to the top side of the racetrack now to try to gain some momentum on the guy he's trying to catch, which is Justin Allgaier into three.
2: Carson Quapple driving away with 30 laps to go here in stage number two. Then it's Justin Allgaier, Jesse Love, Brent Cruz, and Sam Mayer, your top five back in one.
6: Justin Allgaier trying to track down Quapple, but Quapple has had the fastest car for the last 100 laps or so. Into the corner, Quapple leads now all four.
4: And Justin Allgaier got a little sideways. That car was sliding up the racetrack, kept it out of the wall, and here comes Jesse Love trying to challenge to the outside.
6: Boy, if he kept it out of the wall, Nick, he just barely kept it out of the wall. He works down the corner into turn number three once again. Love pressuring as best he can.
2: LeVar Scott is way off the pace on the back straightaway. They had an engine change between practice and the race here tonight. He's also smoking out of the back of his car. And, you know, Ross, we had a big oil down last night in the Truck Series race that took out a couple of cars and almost had to wonder if we weren't about to see the same.
3: I saw a lot of cars sliding the first time they got to turn three and off turn four, where LeVar went as he makes his way behind the wall off turn four and goes into the garage. Contact earlier with Jeremy Clements LeVar had and has nose damage on his car from that. But everybody has kept it straight so far if there was anything on the racetrack, Nick.
4: So LeVar Scott has taken his car behind the wall after that trail of smoke. And as you pointed out, looks like if there was any fluid, it wasn't much. We're not seeing much sliding around the racetrack right now. What we are seeing, though, is a really good battle for the fifth position between a pair of Toyotas out of turn four. Taylor Gray just streaked around Brent Cruz and Corey Day streaks to the inside pad into one.
6: Yeah, Cruz bobbled there for a minute going into turn number one, and now he's about to give up the spot to Corey Day. Corey Day, bottom of the racetrack into three.
2: Brent Cruz has been a fixture in the top five all night. He is out of it right now. Corey Day drove really wide into Cruz. Now William Sawalich is on the back bumper of Day.
6: Yeah, both of those had to check up down there. William Sawalich said, oh, wait a minute. I got an opportunity. He's trying to take advantage of it into three.
4: Oh, boy. Here we go. Corey Day to the top side. William Sawalich to the bottom. They're racing for the sixth position as Brent Cruz comes charging back. He'll stay in the fight into turn one.
6: Yeah, Brent Cruz obviously knows what he's racing around right now. They go down the back stretch once again. Corey Day making steam over those
4: trouble
6: guys.
4: Turn number one, Anthony Alfredo got sideways, slid it up the banking. The car drifted down to the bottom of the racetrack. He saved it, and now he'll rejoin the field after losing about six or seven spots. But, Brad, that was a great save by Mr. Fast Pasta, although he looks like he's got some right front damage.
2: Yeah, how you don't hit anything or multiple things when the cars are under green here at Bristol is a very, very tough thing to do. Ross, few observations on the racetrack. You were talking about Sammy Smith, one of our chase drivers.
3: Yeah, Sammy dropping back, as well as Anthony Alfredo still slow around the bottom as Justin Allgaier works by him now. Jesse Love next up. Some sparks out of the back of that 96 car.
2: Very tough luck for him. We've got 20 to go here in stage number two. Carson Quapple leads Justin Allgaier, Jesse Love, Sam Mayer, and Taylor Gray, your top five.
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2: The knob has been turned on the excitement meter as we wind down the laps in stage number two. We've got 15 to go. Carson Quapple continues to lead from Bristol. 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
4: Back at Bristol Motor Speedway, just 11 laps to go in stage number two. We've been documenting the free fall for Sammy Smith. Right now, Brent McMillan, he is 17th and the final car on the lead lap.
1: And they keep telling him, just hang in there, maintain, try to stay on the lead lap. It appears he's got some damage on the left side. They were just taking a look. One of the team members was able to get a picture of it on their cell phones and was showing the rest of the crew so they can be ready when he comes in. But the damage appears to be on the left side of the car, so they're going to be able to get to work on that once he gets there. But they're imploring on him to please just try to do the best you can. Stay on the lead lap until the end of the stage, which is coming up here in just 8 laps.
2: Good thing for Sammy Smith. He's got about a straightaway on the race leader and teammate Carson Quapple. Quapple now coming into turn number 4. This time by, we're going to have 7 laps to go here in stage number 1. Rajah Carruth, 3 laps down right in front of him.
6: Watching that battle for second right now. Jesse Love is going after Justin Allgaier midway off the corner here into the backstretch. Allgaier fighting to hang on to that spot.
4: It's good pickup, Pat. Also, really good battle right behind them for fourth as Sam Mayer's trying to fend off the challenge from Taylor Gray. They all head back to turn 1.
6: Allgaier trying to hang on to that second spot midway through 1 and 2, separated by 3 car lengths. That battle right behind him, Sam Mayer, Taylor Gray. They go all single file now into the turn 3.
2: 5 laps to go here in stage number 2. We've got 4 cars fighting for the second spot. Allgaier has it. Love, Mayer, and Gray want it.
6: Quapple, no problem out front. Jesse Love goes to the top side of the racetrack trying to find some grip out there to run down Allgaier. Allgaier still controls that group into turn 3.
4: And as cliche as it is to say, it is music to the ears of Carson Quapple as he roars across the start-finish line with just 4 laps to go. His lead over second place running Justin Allgaier is 1.5 seconds. Allgaier, though, has his hands full as Jesse Love tries to track him down. Sam Mayer is there. Taylor Gray is there. They're all roaring down the front straightaway. Pat with 3 to go in stage 2.
6: Allgaier continues to hold on to that second spot midway through 1 and 2 now. Down the back stretch you go. He's going to catch the 91 of Stephen Parsons. Try to work around him and hold on to that spot.
2: I think when we look into the top 5 with now 2 to go in stage number 2, Taylor Gray seems to be the bigger one on the move. He wants to challenge 4th from Mayer.
6: Can't get anything done. Goes to the top side of the racetrack as we watch the leader one more time working his way into turn number 3.
4: Carson Quapple is that leader. He'll rock it up off of turn number 4 using the bottom of the racetrack. One more trip around Bristol here in stage 2.
6: Yeah, Carson Quapple really got a great race car. Allgaier trying to close that gap down just a little bit and hold on to that second spot. Here comes Carson Quapple.
2: Green and white checkered flag in the air. Carson Quapple is the runner-up to Justin Allgaier in stage 1. They will flip-flop, and Carson Quapple will win stage number 2. Justin Allgaier comes in second, followed by Jesse Love. Sam Mayer in fourth, Taylor Gray in fifth. Brent Cruz finishes sixth, Corey Day seventh. Eighth was William Sawalich. Sheldon Creed ninth. Parker Retzloff, the last driver to collect a championship point here at the end of stage number 2 of the Food City 300 here at Bristol Motor Speedway. Nice day for both Carson Quapple and Justin Allgaier. First and second in stage 1, second and first in stage number 2 here at the Food City. We will come back and we will have pit stops here at the end of stage number 2 right after this.
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2: Welcome back to Bristol Motor Speedway, the Food City 300. Stage number two is in the books. The longest stage will be the final one. Right now it's 126 to go. We'll likely restart with about 120 to go. And my question to you is, Ross, we saw a lot of high tire wear on a green track in stage number one. That was a much shorter stage. Do we have concerns for that in a much longer final stage?
3: I don't know what's going on, Brad. I would hope that our pit reporters get a look at these tires after stage one and now here at the end of stage two. And I'll ask the question to everybody, you know, what do these right front tires, these right side tires look like? But I expect everybody to pit here. You know, there's a play by some guys that are laps down. If you want to try to wave around, Austin Hill did that on the last caution at the end of stage one. And it's just trying to take a shot. And he caught it and got one of his laps back. As a chase driver, you just don't know how that's going to play out as he's still laps down right now. But yes, I still see scariness around these tires. And we've laid down enough rubber now to at least stabilize and not be as bad as stage one.
2: 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And, Nick, that green light is about to go on for pit road to be open.
4: Yep, and it'll be Carson Quapel who will lead the field to pit lane. And we will check in first with Heather DeBow down on pit lane. Again, Quapel, Allgaier, Love, Mayer, Gray. We expect things to get very, very busy as we see Carson Quapel pull off of the racetrack and head to pit lane, Heather.
5: And William Swalish, the first in on my end of pit road, told his team that the start of the run feels pretty loose and it's hard to push my race car. So they're going to tighten him up just a little bit. Also, Dean Thompson in that 15th position. He said, I don't know why we aren't faster because the car feels good. So the team's going to give him four fresh stickers and give another swing at it. Andrew Curlin.
18: Jesse Love's crew chief, Danny Sockman Jr. said, we can win this. They're going to try to free him up. Jesse said, I'm two numbers tight as the track continues to lay rubber. Sam Mayer, they're going to give him an air pressure. Justin Taylor, Gray is also in. He said, guys, I'm having fun, Wendy Venturini.
0: Justin Allgaier with damage on his nose also has damage on the right rear quarter panel. The car took off on him, and he said, I felt like I was going to hit the rear deck lid off when I got into the wall. It's four tires and air pressure adjustment to help him on the front end. Brett McMillan.
1: All right, we talked about Sammy Smith's problems. He came in seventh in points. There was a split right above, basically at 12 o'clock, over the left rear tire. I mean, it is a split going straight up. They're going to try to do some damage repair on that after they finish changing the tires. They're going to probably put some tape on there to get started on there, and they're going to start doing that first. What they're saying happened is now they're pushing a bunch of more air down on there, which is slowing him down. They're also going to give him a chassis adjustment as well, but they got a lot of work to do and try to keep him on the lead lap here, which is a challenge at Bristol because laps are so quick. They're going to send him back out. We'll see if they bring him back in again.
2: Thank you very much, Brett, Wendy, Andrew, and Heather. Heather, the race off pit road. Carson Quapel wins it. Justin Allgaier comes out second. Taylor Gray moves up two spots to third. Sam Mayer fourth, followed by William Sawalitz, Jesse Love, who dropped three spots. Brent Cruz and then Sheldon Creed will come back. We'll give you a lineup, and we will bring the green out once again for stage number three here in the Food City 300.
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2: Carson Quapel will lead them to green. Justin Allgaier runs second, third. Taylor Gray, Sam Marin fourth. Jesse Love is fifth. William Sawalitz sixth. Brent Cruz is in seventh. Sheldon Creed is eighth. Corey Day ninth. Tenth is Nick Sanchez.
4: Rest of the cars in the top 10. Harrison Burton's 11th. Ryan Sieg is 12th, I should say, on the lead lap. Parker Retzlaff, 13th. Dean Thompson, 14th. Brennan Poole, 15th. And it's Brandon Jones, Jeremy Clements, Sammy Smith, and Jake Finch. Pat Patterson, field's in front of you on the backstretch.
6: Yep, everybody is 2x2 now as the pace car starts to pull away. Justin Allgaier up there with his teammate Carson Quapel. We're about to refire him here at the last great Coliseum.
2: Getting ready to head through the Echo Park Automotive Restart Zone. 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Justin Allgaier tucked in right next to his teammate, Carson Quapel. Quapel, the control car on the outside. We are back to green here at Bristol.
6: And it is a fierce battle amongst teammates off of turn number two. Allgaier trying to take that spot away from Quapel.
4: Justin Allgaier is going to hang to the inside. He will challenge Carson Quapel through turns three and four, but Quapel comes off of turn four like a rocket ship, taking the race lead.
6: lead. Top five single file now into the corner. Allgaier has that second spot. Taylor Gray is right behind him and Jesse Love fighting in that fourth position.
2: And Sam Mayer once again looks very racy on the restart. He'll duck to the inside of Jesse Love. This is a fight for fourth right now as they head back to one.
6: Jesse Love takes the advantage, though, into the bottom of the corner. Everybody scrambling at the bottom of the racetrack while Quapple continues to pull away in three.
4: There was a little contact in that battle for fourth between Jesse Love and Sam Mayer. They sorted it out down the front straightaway this time as Love took a peek to the inside of third place running Taylor Gray.
6: Allgaier in that second spot is about six car lengths behind Quapple as they exit two. Taylor Gray about four car lengths back, five more to Jesse Love.
2: As they come now through turn number four, Carson Quapple will lead. 114 laps to go in this race. It's Justin Allgaier, then Taylor Gray.
6: Top 10 cars, single file. Everybody at the bottom of the racetrack where the grip strip is. They work their way down the backstretch. Once again, not a side-by-side battle through the top 15.
4: Using those left side Goodyears right around the bottom. Carson Quapple's advantage, five car lengths over Justin Allgaier. Allgaier by two over Gray.
6: And holds that position about two car lengths back. Now Williams Wallace, the first car to kind of break away. He'll try to battle Creed into the corner in three.
2: William Sawalish went way high in one and two. He does the same thing in three and four. He'll see if he can grab some momentum. He'll not drive to the back bumper of teammate Brent Cruz.
6: Made that spot work. Now he goes behind Brent Cruz and continues to try to take that orange and white number 18 into turn three and maybe get another spot.
4: He won't go to the top side of the racetrack in three and four. He'll stay right in the tire tracks, and he's digging on the bottom. Takes a peek to the inside of Brent Cruz into turn one.
6: Cruz, Hyde, and Sawalish low. So Wallace has the advantage off of the corner. They're side by side down the backstretch.
2: Just outside of the top five, it's a battle for six. It's between Toyota teammates. William Sawalich on the bottom. Brent Cruz with momentum on the high side. He'll try and clear Sawalich into one.
6: Cruz goes back to the top side of the racetrack. Sawalich's car just works better off of two at the bottom. They stay side by side now.
4: Those Toyotas look evenly matched. That makes sense. They are Joe Gibbs Racing teammates off of turn number four. They stay glued together back into turn one.
6: No change in front of them amongst any of the leaders. Once again, we stay with that battle to work off of two. So Wallach, bottom of the racetrack, Cruz to the outside.
2: Brent Cruz on the outside. We have got William Sawalich on the inside. They come off of turn number four. 108 laps to go here in Bristol.
6: They stay side by side for just moments now. Everybody stretches out single file. Once again, here's Allgaier. Taylor Gray trying to close up for that second spot.
4: Yeah, Justin Allgaier doing a really good job trying to just stay with Carson Quapple, who's been really, really strong, Pat, over the last half of this race.
6: Oh, has he ever. That car has been really, really good. Can do anything he wants him to do right now. Allgaier trying to give him a mirror full.
2: Now, an odd thing happened when the cars went through the Echo Park Automotive restart zone to restart in stage number three. The green flag was out, but caution lights were on. A little bit of confusion there, Andrew Curlin.
6: Got a problem here on Ryan Ellis's car, guys. He's just coming around towards you. It looks like he's headed to the pit road. He hit something.
2: All right, so it looks like we've got Blaine Perkins in the 31. He's also coming onto pit road, so that could have been a similar issue there. Let's get back out to Andrew Curlin with what happened on the restart, Andrew.
18: Yeah, Brad, as you said, it was really weird. As they were coming to green, the caution lights flashed on for just a split second. Sam Mayer's team were discussing it, saying it seemed like there were some drivers that went, then they hesitated, then they went again. I certainly saw that affect a handful of drivers up in the top five and top ten. So something weird with the caution lights kind of glitching out and going off during the restart.
4: And Ross, that certainly got your attention right at the restart as well.
3: Yeah, absolutely, because the whole field is under full power on the front stretch and the flagman is waving the green flag. But as a driver, no offense to the flagmen and women of NASCAR, I don't look at them. I see the lights. The lights are built into the catch fence. That is what we see. And with them all lit up all the way around the racetrack or on the front stretch for sure that I saw myself, it looked like Jesse Love got out of line and breathed it. Now, NASCAR did not penalize him, which is a good thing. He reacted to somebody's mistake, and now they let him, you know, keep racing. He didn't gain any spots. He actually lifted and, I believe, lost one.
2: Carl Edwards almost lost a Cup Series race late one night here when the caution lights came out with a couple laps to go. Fortunately, he didn't, and he drove into victory lane, the position where he was supposed to be when that happened. So a little bit of a mistake. Those caution lights are controlled from the tower, and we continued on racing without any major devastation on the track.
3: Yeah, and Pat Patterson called the 31 car Blaine Perkins to pit road. A broken track bar completely came unattached from the right side, the chassis side. It attaches to the left rear truck arm on the left side and centers the car on the chassis to the body and all the drivetrain, and it was completely dangling. So good job by Blaine to get that thing off the racetrack. And a lot of load here at Bristol, Nick. Something is going to break every now and then, and tonight on Blaine's car it was the track bar.
4: Yep, thankfully didn't avoid any type of catastrophic accident out there as well. And as you pointed out, great job by Blaine Perkins to get that car behind the wall here at Bristol Motor Speedway. 98 laps to go in the race here at Bristol Motor Speedway. Of course, we're talking about the Food City 300. Carson Quapple is up front by 1.1 seconds over Justin Allgaier. Taylor Gray runs in third. Jesse Love is fourth. Sam Mayer is fifth. Brent Cruz and William Sawalich, they continue to go after each other. They're battling right now for the sixth position, Brad.
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4: Top five, Quapple, Allgaier, Gray, Love, Mayer. Brent Cruz runs in sixth. William Sawalich is seventh. Eighth right now is Nick Sanchez. He's having a really nice night in that 87 car. Parker Retzloff runs in ninth. Sheldon Creed runs in 10th.
2: Harrison Burton runs 11th. 12th is Corey Day. Brandon Jones, 13th. Dean Thompson, 14th. 15th is Ryan Sieg. Sammy Smith is 16th. 17th is Jeremy Clements. Jake Finch running the Junior Motorsports number 9 is 18th. The last car on the lead lap is Brennan Poole in 19th. Minus one lap down is Andrew Patterson in 20th.
4: Logan Bearden is also a lap down. He runs in 21st. Kyle Sieg is 22nd. Austin Hill, one of those chase drivers, he's been trapped a lap down for much of the night. He runs in 23rd. Jeb Burton's 24th. Patrick Starpoli's 25th. Stephen Parsons runs in 26th. It's been a rough night for Raja Carruth. He's been buried three laps down. He is in 27th. Josh Williams runs 28th. David Starr is 29th. And 30th is Ryan Ellis.
2: 31st is Carson Ware. Josh Balicki, 32nd. 33rd, Garrett Smithy. Anthony Alfredo is 34th. Blaine Perkins off the track now after that track bar issue that Ross Chastain told us about. LeVar Scott out of this race, actually had the water cooler, the radiator, actually go out on his car after some damage. He's 36th. Natalie Decker will finish this race 37th. J.J. Yaley, the first one out with a fuel pump issue, he will finish 38th as we pause 10 seconds for station identification. This is PRN, the Performance Racing Network.
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2: Welcome back to Bristol Motor Speedway, the Food City 300, the third race in the chase for the NASCAR Raleigh Auto Parts Series. My name's Brad Gilley, alongside Ross Chastain and Nick Yeoman, our Napa Auto Parts pit reporters, Heather DeBow, Andrew Curlin, Wendy Venturini, and Brett McMillan. Pat Patterson calling the action high in the corners. We have 88 laps to go in this race, and Nick, while Carson Quapple has a nice nearly two-second lead, Taylor Gray is doing a great job in third of keeping Justin Allgaier in second honest.
4: He has tracked him down the back straightaway, and they are separated by just a car length and a half. Both of those drivers up against the outside wall in turns 3 and 4. But, Pat, Justin Allgaier has his hands full as they dart into turn 1.
6: Yeah, Taylor Gray is keeping him honest, as you just said, and it's a long way back to Jesse Love. He's really lost these two guys who continue to battle with each other. Jesse Love is separated by a long way as well, back to Brent Cruz as well.
2: We'll see if lap traffic comes into play. We now have 85 laps to go here in the Food City 300, and trouble coming off of turn number 2, Pat. That looks like David Starr.
6: Yeah, David Starr had a problem. He went to the pit road with a problem earlier. Now, in front left, I think he's broken something up there. Maybe a track bar issue again.
2: Yeah, a lot of sparks coming out from David Starr's car. The caution will not come out as we stay green here at Bristol Motor Speedway.
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2: 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We've got 74 laps, make it 73 to go in this race. And, you know, Brad, I've learned over the years, you don't hand anybody a trophy with 73 laps to go, but it's been a great night for Carson Quapel. And I've always heard the adage that once you get that first win, sometimes the floodgates open. We saw Carson Quapel do that at Indianapolis, picked up another win at Iowa Speedway, and he certainly looks like a guy that is poised to maybe get his third win. He's had a phenomenal night.
1: Well, the one thing I keep hearing in my head right now is what Andrew Kurland told us during the pre-race show, an average finish of just over third here at Bristol for Carson Quapel. And, Ross, we see this time and time again. When a driver gets a hang of Bristol, they can hang on to that for a while.
3: He's also got a hang of the Rodney Childers-led car here that won in the spring. So that joke did not come out how I thought it would. But, yes, Rodney able to go to victory lane earlier this year with my Cup teammate Connor Zilich on two tires, a car that did not control the race like this. Now this year, Justin Allgaier looked early to be the car, another Junior Motorsports car that was the strongest. A caved-in front nose right at the Chevy bow tie. Think of a Chevy Camaro right in the center of it, right above the grill opening, right in the real grill opening of a stock car on the highway. It is punched in several inches. That has put Justin Allgaier 1.3 seconds behind Carson Quapel, still in striking distance. If we go green to the end, coming up on 65 laps to go next time by, Justin Allgaier could run him down if Justin Allgaier does Justin Allgaier things.
2: And he can do Justin Allgaier things, a two-time winner here at Bristol Motor Speedway. Well, speaking of Andrew Kurland, let's go down to him.
18: You guys are documenting Taylor Gray tonight and how well he is running in that third position right now. Taylor said, I think I'm actually starting to like Bristol. He's really happy with his race car. The team just came over the radio, said, dip into the PJ1 just a little bit. That's where you're losing the most amount of speed. Let's see how he adjusts and if he can catch second place Justin Allgaier.
2: I love that. I'm starting to like Bristol Motor Speedway. That's a nice premonition, and I guess a good time to do it, Ross, considering we're in a chase race.
3: Fast cars will make you change everything you believe in life. And as a race car driver, and to all the race car drivers out there listening, you know what I'm talking about. When you go fast, life is great. And Taylor Gray is living that tonight in a Joe Gibbs Racing Toyota here at Bristol.
4: All right, so dip into your experience, all the racetracks you've gone to. Has there been a place that, for whatever reason, you couldn't get a hang of, that one night or one day it clicked? Maybe it was more because of the car and maybe not so much your driving ability.
3: Loudon, New Hampshire. Back in the day, in those red Ford cars I used to drive, not a place I enjoyed going. It exploited all the things that an underfunded team doesn't have. Doesn't have enough power. The engine is an owned engine, which still happens here in the O'Reilly Series versus a lease engine. And then you don't have the good brakes. You don't have the good suspension. It doesn't travel quite as well. The shocks aren't built quite as well. It doesn't go over the bumps as well. And then one day I drove Phil Surgeon's number 42 car in the Cup Series, and it changed everything I thought. I used to love the food, just not the racetrack. Now I got the best of both worlds up there. Ran in the top 10 several times. Want to take one of those lobsters home one day, Brad.
2: Well, guess what? We get to go back there in September of 2027 when the fall leaves are going to start to change, and it is just going to be perfectly beautiful. I love hearing that as well. So Carson Quapel continues to lead here. Justin Allgaier, Taylor Gray, your top three. Jesse Love, Sam Mayer round out the top five. In fact, looking out on the racetrack, one of the bigger battles is just outside of the top 10. Brandon Jones has been working over the back bumper of Corey Day. They head down the back straightaway into turn number three. I think Day has been doing everything he can to hold off Jones.
4: Well, and that's a great recovery for Brandon Jones, because he spent some significant time on pit lane with repairs that we have been documenting. And now all of a sudden, Brandon is sitting in that 12th position trying to salvage the night. And as you pointed out, he is really starting to put the pressure on Corey Day. We'll stay with that battle, Pat Patterson. They're roaring off of turn four as Brandon Jones looking pretty good in that Sonny D. Menards car.
6: Yeah, Jones had a fast car here in practice like we talked about. And he right now is trying to make that move on Corey Day. Works his way down the backstretch, and they're tightening up here into turn number three.
2: Problems with Austin Hill, that number 21, very slow on the racetrack. In fact, he had to go around the apron in three and four. Under caution, you can come down only the pit road where your pit box is, and he's having to take the long way around this time by. In fact, he is now going to dive onto pit road on the back straightaway, and this is the second time that Austin Hill has had problems, Heather DeBoe.
0: Yeah, second right front flat here for Austin Hill, so a tough day for the 21 team, who was hoping to overcome the mulligan that they had last week in St. Louis. So not a good day here for the 21. They're going to have a lot of work to do to bounce back from this rough run here in Bristol.
4: Thank you, Heather. Austin Hill came into tonight, Brad, just kind of clinging to within striking distance, 61 points back after that 29th place finish at Worldwide Technology Raceway. Points as they run right now. That gap for Austin Hill is now 115 points. Yeah, it's panic time in that RCR pit.
6: Guys, Justin Allgaier has just about run down the leader. And Quapel is about one roadblock away from having Allgaier all over his bumper right now as they work their way down the front straight. Once again, Quapel has not done a great job of picking his way down the traffic, and now he's got the bright red number 7 tracking him down.
2: And they have the lap card now of Austin Hill, and between them, up in front of Carson Quapel, is Patrick Starpoli. Justin Allgaier now to within a half a car length.
6: Allgaier down at the bottom of the racetrack. Quapel upstairs. He's got Starpoli right in, excuse me, make that the 21 car actually right in front of him now as they work their way into the corner. Austin Hill, new leader off turn number 4. Here comes Allgaier.
4: It is Justin Allgaier, and Carson Quapel may not be done free-falling, because here comes Taylor Gray. He moves to the inside. Pat, he'll take second.
6: Good call, Nick. He's got a problem. Carson Quapel's got some kind of issue right now, because he has lost some speed here as we watch the leader off of 4.
2: Hearing reports that Carson Quapel might be feeling a loose wheel. That could just be tire wear. Not sure exactly what's happening in the race car, but what we do know is Justin Allgaier is driving away, as is Taylor Gray. For Carson Quapel, the free-fall seems to have slowed for now, and it does not look like he's in danger of losing another spot, as Jesse Love is about a half a straightaway behind him. So, with 49 laps to go, Justin Allgaier, Taylor Gray, Carson Quapel, your top three here at Bristol.
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2: Big problems for Carson Quapple as smoke is coming out of the back of that number one Bass Pro Shop Chevrolet. In fact, NASCAR has given them the black flag. Not sure if this is tire smoke or if this is fluid smoke, but you can bet they want to make sure. Now, Carson Quapple is going to slow down the back, or the front straightaway, rather. He is going to pull onto the apron of the racetrack, and he is going to have to stay there right now. So the free fall continues for Carson Quapple, and we can see the crew up on the wall there with that Bass Pro Shops Tracker Boats team. He now pulls on to pit road, and it is going to be a long 30-mile-per-hour drive to you, Brett McMillan.
1: Yeah, reminded him that he only had to come down the front stretch pit road. As you guys mentioned, NASCAR has posted him. They weren't sure if it was a loose wheel or not, but then the smoke started coming out. He has come to a stop in his pit stall. They've gone around to the right side. They have not lifted the hood yet. They're going to look up underneath. They're changing the right side tires now. They said fluid is coming out now. I can see some smoke coming from the right side of the car right now. They're not sure if it's brake fluid or not. Rodney Childers is saying somebody else needs to go over the wall and check and see what's going on over there. So they're going to have to investigate and see. Meanwhile, on the cars, continuing to go round and around. He's losing laps while the team tried to diagnose exactly what's causing the smoke.
2: Thank you very much, Brett McMillan. Devastating for Carson Quapple. We'll get the update when we come back. Justin Allgaier leads, Taylor Gray and Jesse Love. We owe our local stations a break from Bristol. This is PRN, the Performance Racing Network.
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2: We are winding things down here at Bristol Motor Speedway. Just 36 laps to go in the Food City 300. Justin Allgaier's lead is a half a second over Taylor Gray, but the big story is Carson Quapple. Brett McMillan, he has now fallen four laps down.
1: Now, what they found out, Nick, is that the right rear bleeder on the brake line was broken off, and that's what caused the smoke. I'm looking at the right rear tire, and the inside of that tire is absolutely soaking wet, which tells you how much fluid was coming out there, and that's what's causing the smoke.
2: Ross, can you run this track successfully without brakes? Because I would imagine that has to be a problem for Carson Quapple as well, depending on how many master cylinders they run.
3: The high banking is going to help, but he's only going to have front brakes, and that's not going to last a long time, although we're coming back around to 32 laps to go right now. So he's just trying to cycle around and just make laps, not make lap time. He's not worried about that. Just finish four laps down, finish five, finish six laps down. Just don't fall out of the race. Still currently running 24th. A lot of cars four and six laps down, so minimizing the damage from 24th. Although that's bad, it can be worse.
2: It's been a good night for Nick Sanchez. He has just been battling with Corey Day over the last several laps for the eighth position, and they made contact going into turn number one. There's a lot of smoke from Nick Sanchez's car. Let's get an update from our Napa pit reporter, Heather DeBoe.
0: Yeah, on the radio, the team talking to him about the tire rub that they're seeing out of the 87 here. The team is up on the wall should he decide to pit, but they've been having a really good run today after they had a DNF in St. Louis for that big stack up that we saw on pit road. So if he can hang on to it, not have to pit, this will be an nice rebound for Peterson Racing, but I'm not sure if that's going to happen tonight.
2: Yeah, Garrett Smithley now smoking big time down the back straightaway, Pat. It almost looks like his car hopped.
6: Yeah, he's got it out of the way and hopefully not putting down any fluid. Now he makes that hard left trying to get over to the pit stall, but Garrett Smithley got problems on his car.
4: He does have that car below the apron. He'll limp it back to pit lane here with just 29 laps to go. So we focus our attention back to the front. Justin Allgaier has the race lead, but we'll get another update down on pit lane from Heather DeBow. Check that. We're going to go to Andrew Curlin.
18: Guys, real quick, just a fuel update. They last been at stage number two, hearing from multiple teams that they are good to go to the end. So it should be exciting to watch.
6: Trouble on the backstretch. Patrick Starr Poli goes around. Don't know if the caution's going to come out. Yeah, we now see it. Starr Poli kind of lost it. Looked like he was trying to go to the pit road and just missed it altogether. Had to turn the car around.
2: And the caution will come out for the fifth time here in the Food City 300 as Justin Allgaier leads Taylor Gray and Jesse Love.
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2: 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The field is working their way across the start-finish line, and it looks like pit road is going to remain closed. 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
4: Most recent caution as the threat to change everything. A solo car spin for Patrick Starr Poli's put us under the caution. Fourth one of the night, and with just 23 laps to go, Brad Gilley, decision time for these crew chiefs with 17 cars right now being shown on the lead lap.
2: This is the bigger question. And Ross, I'm going to ask you, based on your observation, do we feel tire wear is enough to where fresh tires can make a large difference on a short run to the end? Can you get hung out to dry if you stay out front?
3: Well, you could, but we're getting shorter and shorter by the minute. We're putting a lot of speedy dry down, not nearly as much as last night, but from the end of the pit wall in turn one all the way around the apron to the beginning of the pit wall in turn two, and they're continuing to drop speedy dry, it looks like. So pit road is not open yet. We're at 22 laps to go right now as Justin Allgaier, our leader, works his way into turn three behind the pace car. So, yes, I think you're just running out of laps, though, which is leaning in more and more to staying out if you're going to gamble on that.
2: Well, I'll tell you what, right before that caution came out, another thing we observed as we were watching Patrick Staropoli spinning as he was exiting pit road, Taylor Gray was closing in on the back bumper of Justin Allgaier.
3: Yes, very, very close. Had closed that gap a lot to Justin Allgaier. So remember, Justin Allgaier has that damage. Justin was in control of this race, and then Carson Quapple took over until a right rear brake issue on the right rear corner of his car. Just a freak accident. You never know. Piece of debris gets up in there. These cars are going through a lot of things. It could have just been something that broke from the G-forces around this racetrack, but unfortunately took him out of contention and handed the lead back to Justin Allgaier with that damaged nose.
4: It's fascinating because 99% of the time, if you're the car running second, you love a late caution because it'll bunch the field up, give you an opportunity to go for the race win. But as you guys pointed out, Taylor Gray was starting to march his way towards Justin Allgaier. If you've joined us a little bit late, it's been a fascinating night for Justin Allgaier. The nose of that car completely punched in from some early damage, but it's clearly still has a lot of speed. Let's get an update from our Napa Auto Parts pit reporter, Andrew Kurland, who I imagine can see a lot of that speedy drive being kicked up down the backstretch.
18: Yeah, it's being kicked up right in front of me. It's looking like a beach over here on the backstretch, but a lot of these drivers talking about how much speedy drive is being laid down and how long it's going to take to lay it out, as it looks like pit road's open, Heather DeBow.
10: Yes, it is, and we're waiting to see

0: or not pit or any of that decision there. This is a good night for stage points. Justin Allgaier and crew chief Andrew Overstreet decide to stay out. Brett McMillan.
1: Sheldon Creed decided to come in. He said the car was just back and forth this last run. They're going to give a four tire change, air pressure adjustment, top off some Sunoco full, and they had to keep him on the inside as he hits back out. His cars were on the outside of him leading pit road.
2: Brad, I count 9 of the 17 cars on the lead lap decided to pit, so almost a completely split strategy. That just made this thing very fascinating.
3: Yes, it did. Justin Allgaier, Taylor Gray stayed out. Brent Cruz from third comes in. Jesse Love, William Sawalich, Sam Mayer, Parker Retzloff stay out. Corey Day came in. Nick Sanchez stayed out. Sheldon Creed came in. Brandon Jones stayed out as well. 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
3: 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He will clear Jesse Love for the lead.
11: Allgaier gets the jump, half a car length now. Jesse Love is there. They go down the back stretch, half a car length separate first and second.
1: Into the turn number three, Justin Allgaier's got the race lead. Here comes Jesse Love, pulls to the back bumper, takes a look to the inside. They're door-to-door into turn one.
11: Jesse Love with the advantage on the bottom of the racetrack now. They're going to go up. They're going to get into the wall. Allgaier gets into the wall ever so slightly. Keeps the car straight. Jesse Love under a challenge from Taylor Gray.
3: Two Toyotas on the bottom will try and capitalize. Taylor Gray tried. He washed up the racetrack. Jesse Love reclaimed the lead.
11: Love down at the bottom of the racetrack. They're pushing and shoving behind him now off of turn number two. Taylor Gray trying to take the position, trying to lead the race.
1: Back into turn number three. Jesse Love up against the outside wall. Taylor Gray right in his tire tracks. He'll take a peek to the inside. They'll go door-to-door into turn one.
11: Taylor Gray to the bottom. Jesse Love to the top. This is the battle for the lead. Down the backstretch, side-by-side, door-to-door.
3: Here they go. Taylor Gray on the inside. Love is on the outside. Jesse Love goes almost all the way to the outside. Safer barrier. He'll carry that momentum. They're nose-to-nose at the line.
11: Nobody giving an inch. One and two. Now off the corner in two. Taylor Gray with a slight advantage.
1: Down the back straightaway. Taylor Gray has not led yet tonight. Trying to get it done. He'll throw the slide job. He'll shove Jesse Love into the wall. William Sawalich takes the race.

0: race lead with 10 to go.
1: That opens the door for Allgaier to move back into the second spot. Sawalich to the front now by about five car lengths down the backstretch.
2: I don't think they're lifting in the closing laps here at Bristol. William Sawalich out front. He's on the high side. Fight is for second. Allgaier on the inside of Taylor Gray. Sheldon Creed is there as well.
1: Taylor Gray down at the bottom of the racetrack. Allgaier gets under him now, tries to take that spot. Three wide down the backstretch momentarily.
0: Where did Sheldon Creed come from? He's on fresh tires, and he is rim riding into the second position. Across the line, eight to go for William Sawalich.
1: William Sawalich has got a little bit of space now, a little bit of breathing room off of turn number two. Midway down the backstretch, Creed trying to close the gap.
2: Here we go. Sawalich now a 7/10 of a second lead over Sheldon Creed. Justin Allgaier runs in third. Hot on his tail is Taylor Gray. Here come Parker Retzlaff in the top five.
1: Retzlaff trying to make a move here. Once again, we're watching Creed try to close the gap on the leader, but Sawalich has got his foot through the floorboard halfway through three and four.
0: That gap is about six car lengths as those two cars rocket off of turn four. Six to go for William Sawalich and Sheldon Creed.
1: Sawalich bottom of the racetrack. Creed on the top side trying to find some more momentum up there. Allgaier trying to hold off Taylor Gray down the backstretch. They go. Parker Retzlaff trying to make a move.
2: Coming to five laps to go here at Bristol. Sheldon Creed is visibly catching William Sawalich.
1: Sheldon Creed now goes to the top side of the racetrack now. Does he have enough time off of turn number two? Here comes Sheldon Creed. Call it 10 car lengths to the leader in four.
0: Sheldon Creed has not finished worse than second in the first two chase races. He's in position trying to track down William Sawalich with four to go.
1: Sheldon Creed has a faster car, but does he have enough time? Here we go off of turn number two. Tries to close it down to about seven car lengths.
2: Three laps to go now. William Sawalich takes it off at turn number four.
3: Trouble hard in the wall. Ryan C. Caution is out. 39 car hard in the wall after contact with another car.
2: And that will keep us racing here tonight in overtime in the Food City 300 as the caution comes out now for the sixth time here tonight. Ryan Sieg, a lot of damage on that car, Ross, and he had a fairly fast one here tonight.
3: Yeah, I did not see who that contact was with. We'll have to wait to get a replay, but night over for the 39 car. That family-owned team out of the Haas Factory Team Alliance, you know, program, winning earlier this season at Daytona, finally getting a win. As we look back at replays, guys, a lot of contact. There's a lot to unpack here, but Jesse Love runs Justin Allgaier up initially, which takes Justin Allgaier out of contention for the win. Right now, he runs third, but he will not have choice of the front row. Then it's Taylor Gray's turn to run Jesse Love up and handing the lead eventually to William Sawalich.
0: We restarted with, 15 laps to go, and we've had four different leaders just in that sequence. That's how wild it was between Jesse Love, Justin Allgaier, certainly Taylor Gray, and now the leader, William Sawalich, who's going to have to fend off a strong charge from Sheldon Creed.
2: And Sheldon Creed on those four fresh Goodyear tires. 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
0: William Sawalich is your race leader. Sheldon Creed is second. Justin Allgaier is third. Taylor Gray runs in fourth. Fifth is Brent Cruz. Corey Day is sixth. Seventh is Sam Mayer. Parker Retzlaff is eighth. Harrison Burton runs in ninth, and Dean Thompson is up to 10th.
2: Sammy Smith, with troubles earlier, runs in 11th right now. Jake Finch driving the 9 for Junior Motorsports in 12th. Jeremy Clements in 13th. 14th, Jesse Love. He got kicked back that far. On that, Jesse Love is on pit road as pit road is open now. In fact, let's continue with all of that. I see Brandon Jones coming in first in front of you, Heather DeBow.
4: Yeah, Brandon Jones in right now. The team going to work on the right side of that car. Four tires here for Brandon Jones. Andrew Curlin.
5: Yeah, Jesse Love is in. They said basically we've got nothing to lose here. Make sure you get your lug nuts tight and just trying to make a strategy play here to get four fresh Goodyear Eagles on Jesse Love. Do we have any takers for you, Wendy Venturini?
6: We do not have any takers on this end. There was a lot of communication with Justin Allgaier and his crew chief, Andrew Overstreet, on the move by Jesse Love. Dale Earnhardt Jr. hopped on the radio and just reminded him this is a good points night. And Justin Allgaier is very cool, calm, and collected and ready to win this race.
0: Let's put a bow on the incident that we saw that brought out the caution. I know Ross got a chance to see a couple of the replays. Ryan C. got the worst of it. He was battling with Corey Day and Parker Retzloff.
3: Yeah, chase drivers on either side of him. And although Ryan won that race late in the regular season, not enough points this year to be in the chase. And Parker Retzloff, a guy for Viking Motorsports running in the eighth position right now, who is in the chase, turns the 39 and him get together, middle of the backstretch, it turns the 39 up into the outside wall. He ricochets down, hits Corey Day, who gets by without having to pit. So as Corey Day cycles around behind the pace car in sixth, Retzloff in eighth, they were both able to continue. So very close calls, but no Goodyear lettering left on any of those. 12 tires truly went down the backstretch. Well, I won't say better, Brad, but they 12 tires went down the backstretch, and the 39 of Ryan Sieg is out of the race.
2: That's how it wound up. Question for you, Ross. We have William Sawalich, still a young driver in the series in his second year. He's a control car. Sheldon Creed, more experience. He's even a Truck Series champion, but he's on four fresh tires. Let's just assume they both line up on row number one. If you're Justin Allgaier in third, who do you decide to go behind?
3: I think the top. So I think William Sawalich will take the top. Sheldon Creed with over 100 lap fresher tires, which I did not really follow that earlier, guys. I'll be honest, when they were pitting with around 20 to go, coming back to green at 15 to go earlier, I didn't realize there was a 100 lap disparity. But yeah, as we take the choose here, William Sawalich will be on the top. Sheldon Creed goes to the bottom. Justin Allgaier outside of row two, and Taylor Gray stays top outside of row three for the fourth position.
0: A couple other cars to keep an eye on in terms of fresh tires. Brent Cruz has had a strong night. He's on fresh Goodyears. He's going to line up on the inside of row number two. And then Corey Day, also on fresh rubber, he's going to be the third car on the inside line. So, Pat Patterson, let's buckle those seatbelts, my friend, as we are headed to overtime.
1: Yep, the crowd is on their feet, obviously, as they work their way down the backstretch. All the cars trying to catch up. Here is the pace car's got him at a very, very slow crawl down here into turn number three. But William Sawalich up there with Sheldon Creed and Justin Allgaier with an opportunity here to go onto the top side as we get ready to restart.
2: First attempt at overtime. If they make it back to the white flag, the next flag will end the race. If they don't make it back to the white flag before caution comes out, we'll do it again. Through the Echo Park Automotive Restart Zone, an amazing jump for Sheldon Creed. Brent Cruz right on his tail heading into one.
1: Creed with the lead now off of turn number two. Nobody challenging yet at the front of the field. Sawalich trying to fight his way back.
0: Not sure what happened to Sawalich on the start, but he's got to gather the momentum back up. White flag is out for Sheldon Creed at Bristol.
1: William Sawalich goes to the top side of the racetrack. Sheldon Creed at the bottom. They're going to come off almost even down the backstretch. This is the battle for the win.
2: Sheldon Creed opened the chase with a win at Darlington. Off of turn number four, checkered flag is in the air. He'll win his second chase race in three this season as he goes to victory lane in the Food City 300. Behind him, William Sawalich finishes second, followed by Brent Cruz, Justin Allgaier, and Corey Day in the top five.
0: And I'll tell you what, Ross, that one was won at the restart. No doubt about it. For whatever reason, William Sawalich, I'm not sure if he spun the tires, couldn't grab a gear, but Sheldon Creed left him into turn number one right at the green flag.
3: Over 100 lap fresher tires. I mean, you've got to give credit to that. And Sheldon timed it, I mean, as close to the same time, if it was a reaction time off of the 18, it couldn't have been any closer. And then you take that fresh rubber to launch down the front stretch.
2: When we come back, you'll hear from the race-winning driver. Nice call from his crew chief, Jonathan Toney, and the top finishers here in the Food City 300.
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2: Justin Allgaier went down to give some words to Jesse Love. 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
0: Speedway Sheldon Creed has won. Let's hear from some of the competitors. We start with our Napa pit reporter, Heather DeBow.
13: And William Sawalich brings it home second here tonight. He was leading that race before the caution came out, and then we went into that green wide trekker. But it looked like he had some trouble on the restart. What happened there?
14: Yeah, double zero just had new tires, and old tires can't launch as good as new. And, you know, he had help from the 9 team who also had new tires. So just going to get going there and kind of lost it from that restart. Did all I could on the top there to try and make it up, but just wasn't enough. Our Soundgear GR Super was pretty good today, and especially good in stage three.
13: Prior to the green right checker, can you take us through the melee that went down on that restart with 15 to go?
14: Yeah, they were just sliding each other. I don't really know what they were doing. Kind of just some desperation moves that took them out, and just stay smart and on the bottom.
13: All right, that's William Sawalich, who came home second here tonight. Andrew Kerlin.
15: Jesse Love standing here on pit road. It was a hard-fought battle there at the end. First, what was the contact with the 7 when you guys were racing for the lead?
16: Yeah, had a good restart and probably need to sit on it and think on it, and obviously need to watch it back, but I know that I screwed up, so I made a mistake and hurt myself and pissed people off that I don't need to be pissing off, so not a good night to be me.
15: Appreciate the time, Jesse. Obviously not happy with how he was driving there at the end, Brett McMillan.
2: Big hug for Sheldon Creed from his crew chief, Jonathan Toney. The four-tire call with 20 laps to go, did you think it was going to work out?
17: You know, we've done that the last few times here and gotten tires, and, you know, we've gotten to second or you get to fifth and then you kind of get roadblocked. But, yeah, I was able to get to second there, and then that caution came right when we needed it. And then, yeah, I was just able to execute a great restart to grab the win. But really, I owe this one to my pit crew for getting me the first one on tires and my crew chief for making that call. We weren't very good, so we had to do something off strategy. And, yeah, the Ollie's good stuff cheap Chevrolet was ripping at the end.
2: What were your thoughts on that final restart as you were able to pull out into the lead?
17: You know, to be honest, I thought that we were going to be even into one, but obviously he was on way older tires, so he just spun them. So, yeah, just was able to get clear there, and it was just awesome.
2: You've been second at Bristol twice before. How does it feel to finally get the win?
17: Oh, it's awesome to get this one. I've been close here, and now to win, you know, two of my favorite racetracks in the chase is awesome. And, you know, hopefully we can keep this ball rolling.
2: He came in as the points leader. He's leaving as a winner at Bristol. He's going to collect himself a big old sword at Victory Lane. That's Sheldon Creed, third win of this season. Thank you very much, Brett McMillan. Big congratulations to Sheldon Creed. Had it when it mattered, and that was awesome. All right, let's go down to Andrew Kerlin.
15: Corey Day wound up in the fifth position, took tires late, got yourself a top five. How would you evaluate the night, having a little bit of offense there at the end?
16: Yeah, great call by my guys there at the end to put me on offense. Yeah, kind of stings a little bit. You know, double zero was on the same strategy we were there, and started right behind him. It just worked out better for him than it did for me. I made a couple, you know, wrong decisions on lane choice, which you obviously don't know if they're wrong in the moment, but
8: They were, and he chose the right one. So congrats to those guys. But yeah, proud of my team there. Good calls all night, and good car for sure.
15: Wendy, that's Corey Day with a solid top five finish.
6: And we're downstairs with Justin Allgaier now. Justin got out of the car, had some words with Jesse Love. Jesse just told us that he made a mistake. What was the message you wanted to give Jesse when you spoke to him first?
11: I told him, I said, man, I've raced you extremely clean here, and I'm disappointed, and I just don't understand it, right? I think that's the hardest part. If he'd have gone in there and moved me out of the way a little bit, something like that. But the drivers both in the fence just didn't make a whole lot of sense. So I'm disappointed in that. I thought Andrew made a great call there at the end. I was skeptical of it. I wanted the pit because I wanted tires so bad. But at the end of the day, you know, we had such a fast sprint for Astronaut Culture, Chevrolet. I'm really proud of the team, proud of the effort tonight. I mean, with Dale come down and he's like, man, I don't know that anybody could have run that fast with all that nose damage you had at the end of stage one, and we still did all the right things. So, you know, all in all, like I said, it was a great point tonight, just really disappointed in how it ended.
6: Yeah, I don't know if you realize how much nose damage you had. What were the other words that Dale Jr. had with you when you climbed out of the car? Because on the radio, he had a lot of things to say about the good points night.
11: Yeah, it was fun having Dale on the radio because he doesn't normally key up. And so it was fun to have him on the radio. And, you know, he was he did a great job of just diffusing the situation. I mean, I feel like Andrew has done an amazing job on the box this year. And I don't know. I feel like for me, Dale just reaffirmed what we were already thinking, and it made it fun, you know. And so I'm disappointed, obviously, because I wanted to get Junior Motorsports in victory lane. I wanted to get the Hendrick Engine Shop in victory lane and do all those things. And it just wasn't us tonight. And you know, Sheldon did a great job. I mean, to put tires on there, I don't know if they were even in the top 10 at one point. And to put tires on there and come through and win the race, that's obviously really big. The team's done a great job this year. So disappointed it's not us, but we're going to Vegas in a couple weeks, and it's a great racetrack for us.
6: All right, thanks, Justin. That's his side of the story. Justin Allgaier with a good car, tough run, and solid finish for Justin Allgaier.
2: Thank you very much, Wendy Venturini. And we know how much all of this means for sure. Let's go down to Heather DeBow.
4: Yes, and rounding out our top five tonight is Brent Cruz. He finished third here in the spring and another third place finish here tonight. So, Brent, there was a lot happening there at the end of the race, but what could you have done differently through tonight's event to have a better finish and compete for the win at the end?
8: Yeah, I think just putting ourselves in maybe a better position there at the end, maybe running my lights faster down pit road to give us a bigger gap. I'm not too sure. I think we needed better speed all night, but there at the end, I feel like we ran the double zero all day, and he ended up leaving pit road the quickest on four tires, and that's ultimately what won him the race and got us our podium. So happy with the call by Seth, and so happy to be here with Young Life. I love this place. I wish we could come here every week.
4: A solid top five finish here for Brent Cruz, guys.
2: Thank you very much, Heather. We appreciate that. Our Napa Pit reporters, Heather DeBow, Andrew Curlin, Wendy Venturini, and Brett McMillan. And Sheldon Creed's headed to the roof.
3: A big smoky burnout up that concrete driveway up to the roof. A very unique victory lane here, one that all of us drivers want to do one day.
0: Yeah, very, very cool for Sheldon Creed. Couple takeaways. First of all, you could hear it in the voice of Jesse Love. He is not happy with how he ran Justin Allgaier. Clearly a ton of respect for Justin, and I don't anticipate that's going to be a feud anytime soon. He felt bad about that. You have to be happy for William Sawalich and Corey Day to both come away with top five finishes after everything that happened at Darlington, everything that happened at St. Louis. Good to see two young drivers refocus and commit to running up front like they belong. And then ultimately, Brad, boy, Sheldon Creed is nuclear hot right now. I have never seen anybody start a chase. Certainly, we don't have a lot of experience to draw from with the O'Reilly Auto Parts Series, the Truck Series, certainly. But from all the chases we've seen on the Cup side, not sure I've seen anybody start first, second, and first in their first three races. And Sheldon, he's on fire right now.
2: Yeah, and he quietly went into the chase as one of the top seeds as well. Before we give you a full field rundown, Ross, tomorrow, the Moose Fraternity Chevy, you start seventh after qualifying was rained out, and that top five finish in St. Louis gave your boys there at Trackhouse a great place to go from.
3: That's right. No idea what the car is going to be like. We'll be pitted on the front stretch side off turn four in the first box onto pit road on the front stretch pit road. So I've already started saying it over and over my head. Caution turn two, green flag turn four. I'm going to repeat that all night, because when you are on the opposite pit road, it can you can enter the wrong one. So if there is green flag pit stops, I need to have it ingrained in myself turn four.
2: Well, we'll talk to you tomorrow. You'll be wearing your driving suit. We'll see you again in Las Vegas for the O'Reilly race and then in Charlotte for a couple more turns in the booth here. Thank you.
3: Glad to be here.
2: Awesome. All right, Nick, let's let them know how they finish.
0: Sheldon Creed gets the win tonight. He only leads three laps, but he leads the one that matters. He wins by 0.2 seconds over Toyota teammates William Swalich and Brent Cruz. Justin Allgaier comes home in fourth tonight. Corey Day finishes fifth. Taylor Gray was fast. He ends up sixth tonight. Sam Mayer finishes seventh. Parker Retzlaff was eighth. Dean Thompson comes away with the top 10 finish. He comes home in ninth. Sammy Smith finishes 10th.
2: Jake Finch finished 11th. 12th was Harrison Burton. Brennan Poole in 13th. Jeremy Clements in 14th. 15th, Brandon Jones. Nick Sanchez, 16th. Jesse Love, the final car on the lead lap. He'll finish 17th. Logan Bearden, 18th. 19th was Andrew Patterson. Kyle Sieg rounds out the top 20.
0: 21st tonight was Stephen Parsons. 22nd was Chase driver Austin Hill, four laps down. Raja Karuth, also four laps down. He finished 23rd. Carson Quapel, got to be wondering what could have been. He led a race-high 156 laps tonight, but he has issues late. Finishes 24th tonight. Jeb Burton, 25th. Patrick Staropoli, 26th. Ryan Ellis finishes 27th. Josh Williams was 28th. 29th was Carson Ware, and 30th was Ryan Sieg.
2: Josh Palicki finished 31st. Anthony Alfredo, 32nd. Garrett Smithley, 33rd. Blaine Perkins, 34th. David Starr, 35th. 36th was LeVar Scott, 37th. Natalie Decker, J.J. Yaley finished the race 38th. Tomorrow, 6:30 Eastern Time. We're back on the air for the Bass Pro Shops night race at Bristol Motor Speedway, where Kyle Larson and Joey Logano will lead the field to green on the front row. A lot of excitement from this. One of the bigger races on the NASCAR schedule, and it is awesome to have it here. Brad Pitt will be here to give the command to fire engines along with Bass Pro Shops' Johnny Moore. So a lot of excitement there. Want to thank an awesome broadcast crew out in the turns, Pat Patterson, our pit reporters, Andrew Curlin, Heather DeBow, Wendy Venturini, and Brett McMillan. Our engineers, Harold Hamrick, Scott Hollingsworth, and Bill Parrott. Our director, David Stiles, Kent Bernhardt is our production director. It's sales and marketing, Alexis Erickson, Hank Lee, Barry Roach, and David Stiles. The senior vice president and general manager of the Performance Racing Network is Jerry Horn. For Nick Yeoman and Ross Chastain, my name is Brad Gilley. Thank you so much for tuning in, and congratulations to Sheldon Creed.
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1: ABC News, I'm Dave Packer. Outside the Kennedy Center in Washington, hundreds of people gathering in opposition to President Trump's takeover of the memorial and his threat to demolish it, forming a human chain. President Trump saying tonight that he has a deal with Denmark to bolster the U.S. military presence in Greenland. The Danish prime minister says the deal will be signed next week. Pain at the pump, the price for a gallon of regular gas, $4.47, according to Gas Buddy, with diesel prices averaging $6.44 a gallon. The price is taking a toll on truck drivers like Sonny Kishore, who lives and works in the South Bend, Indiana area.
2: It affects a lot. I had to find a job and do this because this is my passion, driving, but also being paid and to match up with the cost of living these days.
1: Warren Buffett is stepping down as chairman of Berkshire Hathaway. Buffett stepped down as CEO of the company late last year. His son, Howard, will succeed him as chairman. This is ABC News.
3: Here's your updated forecast for the Northern Neck, Middle Peninsula area. Lows dip down to about 68 tonight under partly cloudy skies, northeasterly winds, 5 to 10 miles per hour. Daytime highs approaching 79 tomorrow. Cloudy skies with a few peaks of sun. Lows dip down to about 67 tomorrow night, partly cloudy skies. Sunshine mixed with clouds at times Sunday, with daytime highs approaching 84. 80, slight chance of thunderstorms Monday. I'm meteorologist Paul Trombley for your NASCAR race and station, River Country 107.5. Right now, 76.
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0: Stell Lefty in Boston right here inside the saloon with Russell Dickerson on the way with his massive number one, Happy to Me. Also, Vince Gill. Don't let our love start slipping away. Vince Gill is really relishing in his 50 years of making music. You may remember now, every month this year in 2026, he has been releasing a brand new EP of music. And now he's been out on the road for the last several months, not only performing those new songs, but also all the legendary hits as well. And Luke Bryan will hear Drunk on You coming up next.
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0: Russell Dickerson and Happen to Me here inside the saloon, his massive number one. Kenny on the way, and Kenny has announced his Vibe Room Only tour next year, hitting stadiums across the country and bringing along big names with him. Eric Church is going to be performing on every tour stop with Kenny Chesney on the stadium tour next year, but also bringing along on select dates Sheryl Crow and Old Dominion. You can find out more on Kenny and Eric Church's official socials. We'll hear from Kenny, CDB, and Diamond Rio with A Beautiful Mess. Hang on.
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3: Here's your updated forecast for the Northern Neck, Middle Peninsula area. Lows dip down to about 68 tonight under partly cloudy skies. Northeasterly winds, 5 to 10 miles per hour. Daytime highs approaching 79 tomorrow. Cloudy skies with a few peaks of sun. Lows dip down to about 67 tomorrow night. Partly cloudy skies. Sunshine mixed with clouds at times. Sunday with daytime highs approaching 84. 80, slight chance of thunderstorms Monday. I'm meteorologist Paul Trombley for your NASCAR race and station, River Country 107.5. Right now, 76.
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down to Georgia. He was looking for a soul to steal. He was in a bind because he was way behind and he was willing to make a deal. When he came across this young man sewing on a fiddle and playing it hot, and the devil jumped up on a hickory stump and said, "Boy, let me tell you what. I guess you didn't know it, but I'm a fiddle player too. And if you'd care to take a dare, I'll make a bet with you. Now you play pretty good fiddle, boy, but give the devil his due. I bet a fiddle of gold against your soul, because I think I'm better than you." 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

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Then a band of demons joined in and it sounded something like this.

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Johnny said, "Devil, just come on back if you ever want to try again. 'Cause I told you once, you son of a gun,

0: His brand new album is going to be out next week, finally. I feel like we have been talking about it a year, but I guess, yeah, it was back in April when he announced it. It is called Silver Sands Marina. Will be out on the 25th. Brand new album from the Country Music Hall of Famer, Kenny Chesney, who, as we said, is hitting the stadiums next year with Eric Church. Full Hour of Country coming up. Brett Eldridge, Tracy Lawrence, Ella Langley, Morgan Wallen, and George Strait.
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1: ABC News, I'm Dave Packer. Several media outlets to be banned from the White House.
2: President Trump saying he's banning three major news organizations, CNN, MS Now, and Politico, from the White House because he doesn't like their coverage.
3: We are banning them, yes, we are, and there may be others to follow.
2: With Robert F. Kennedy Jr. standing silently behind him, the president also defending his threat to tear down the Kennedy Center.
1: ABC's Mary Bruce now on that White House press ban. The White House Correspondents Association saying, quote, the president said it plainly in the Oval Office, describing his own planned action as a ban on the free press. Also today, the president announcing a deal with Denmark to bolster the U.S. military presence in Greenland after months of threatening to take the island by force from the NATO ally. The power grid in Cuba collapsed today, millions of people across the island without electricity. Cuba says the problem started with transmission lines in the western part of the country. This is ABC News.
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9: Here's your updated forecast for the Northern Neck, Middle Peninsula area. Mainly cloudy skies tonight with lows around 68. Winds out of the northeast, 5 to 10 miles per hour. Cloudy skies with a few peaks of sun again tomorrow. Daytime highs approaching 79. Partly cloudy skies tomorrow night, lows level off around 67. Sunshine mixed with clouds at times Sunday, with daytime highs approaching 84. 80, slight chance of thunderstorms Monday. I'm meteorologist Paul Trombley for your NASCAR race and station, River Country 107.5. Right now, 75.
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Seen a big Montana sky. 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London, Paris, paradise. But ain't got much memory of the scenes, come to think I missed them all.

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Remember Five for Beach, you and me. That sunset, cliffs by the sea, and the night rolled in. And you still talk about that moon that I can't

0: That's Morgan Wallen and Don't We, number one, here inside the Saloon. Again, quietly, and not privately, but quietly just releasing new tunes to the interwebs for fans to grab a hold of and hear. Slowly releasing snippets of brand new songs from an upcoming album that has not been titled yet, and we don't know when it is going to be out. Of course, his latest single, Been By Now, is out right now and skyrocketing up the charts. Ella Langley on the way with her latest, Clay Walker and Brad Paisley next.
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0: That is the latest from Ella Langley called Love and Life Again here inside the saloon out of her album Dandelion. Lainey Wilson, John Mayer on the way with Phone Keys Wallet, Brett Eldridge, and Don't You. And Ella Langley is kind of in the middle of a controversy right now, and I don't know that she had anything to do with it. You may remember that country comedian Cletus T. Judd did a parody of her song Be Her, and he titled it Meet Her. Well, he recorded the song, made a video for it, put it all over social media, and then a week later he came out saying that Sony, her parent company, her record company, asked him to take it down. He was given a cease and desist, and he's pretty hurt by the whole thing, saying, I have done parodies for 30 years for the likes of Shania and Garth and Kenny Chesney and Toby and so many others, and nobody has ever asked me to take it down. So he's wondering if Ella had a hand in that or if it was strictly her record company. I guess we'll never know. Tracy Lawrence, Time Marches On, next.
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3: Here's your updated forecast for the Northern Neck, Middle Peninsula area. Mainly cloudy skies tonight with lows around 68. Winds out of the northeast, 5 to 10 miles per hour. Cloudy skies with a few peaks of sun again tomorrow. Daytime highs approaching 79. Partly cloudy skies tomorrow night. Lows level off around 67. Sunshine mixed with clouds at times Sunday with daytime highs approaching 84. 80. Slight chance of thunderstorms Monday. I'm meteorologist Paul Trombley for your NASCAR race and station, River Country 107.5. Right now, 75.
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0: Lainey Wilson, John Mayer, phone keys, wallet here inside the saloon. A full hour of country coming up as always. 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
1: ABC News, I'm Dave Packer in Washington, D.C. Singers and live performances as hundreds gathered in the Kennedy Center Friday night. They're outside forming a human chain in opposition to President Trump's takeover of the memorial and his threat to demolish it. President Trump says he's banning three major news organizations, CNN, MS Now, and Political, from the White House because he doesn't like their coverage.
2: We are banning them. Yes, we are. And there may be others to follow.
1: In a statement, Politico responding, quote, "We will vigorously defend our First Amendment rights against any attempt to restrict them." Warren Buffett stepping down as chairman of Berkshire Hathaway. Buffett stepped down as CEO of the company late last year. His son Howard will succeed him as chairman. Pain at the pump. The price for a gallon of regular gas now $4.47, according to Gas Buddy. Diesel prices averaging $6.44 a gallon. This is ABC News.
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5: Here's your updated forecast for the Northern Neck, Middle Peninsula area. Mainly cloudy skies tonight with lows around 68. Winds out of the northeast, 5 to 10 miles per hour. Cloudy skies with a few peaks of sun again tomorrow. Daytime highs approaching 79. Partly cloudy skies tomorrow night, lows level off around 67. Sunshine mixed with clouds at times. Sunday with daytime highs approaching 84. 80, slight chance of thunderstorms Monday. I'm meteorologist Paul Trombley for your NASCAR race and station, River Country 107.5. Currently, it's 74 degrees.
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0: say so. Say so, Dan and Shay, Charlie, Derek. I got to ask y'all because a friend of mine and Andrea are going on a coffee date this weekend, and she's real excited about it. You know, she thinks it's going to be a good time, and cross your fingers, hopefully it is. But several of her friends are telling her, well, that's nice that you're going to have coffee with this guy, but that's not really a date. And she said, well, what do you mean it's not a date? We're getting together and a date is when you really go out, and is what her friends are saying. But I disagree with her friends. And I told her, I said, well, I'm going to ask everybody that listens to me to see what y'all think about it. A coffee date where you go out, that's what you go do. You know, that's a date, right? Or is it not?
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0: Yeah, Shaboozy getting together with Jelly, Jelly Roll and Amen, Charlie Derrick. Anybody remember what they were doing in 1988? I'll give you a second to think about it. Were you listening to country radio at the time? Odds are good you were going crazy over the album Untasted Honey. It was by Kathy Mattea, and her big song 18 Wheels and a Dozen Roses was out. Man, that's still a good song today. 1988, how many years is that? I ain't very good at math. A long time since it came out, but I'm about to play it. It's the reason I was bringing that up. Stick around. You want to hear as much as I do.
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0: Yeah, somewhere down the right, way down there, somewhere south of Sanity, Zach Top, Charlie Derrick. You know, when you hear somebody say, yeah, I'm not good looking, or, you know, I'm not beautiful. You know, most of the time people, well, I say most of the time, a lot of times people will say that they're not, and they're just, you know, ought to belong in a GQ magazine or, you know, Vanity Fair, you know, they're that beautiful. And there's, oh, I'm nothing. I'm bringing that up, and I'm because I was thinking about it when I saw Sammy Kershaw is coming up here. She don't know if she's beautiful. See, I think she does. It doesn't really matter. It's a great song about to play coming up here next, but I think she does, don't you?
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1: ABC News, I'm Dave Packer. Here's the way it sounded outside the Kennedy Center Friday night. Hundreds of people gathering, some singing, as you can hear, in opposition to President Trump's takeover of the memorial and his threat to demolish it. They formed a human chain. President Trump saying Friday that he has a deal with Denmark to bolster the U.S. military presence in Greenland. Danish Prime Minister says the deal will be signed next week. Pain at the pump, the price for a gallon of regular gas, $4.47, according to Gas Buddy. Diesel prices averaging $6.44 a gallon. The price is taking a toll on truck drivers like Sonny Kishore, who lives and works in the South Bend, Indiana area.
2: It affects a lot. I had to find a job and do this because this is my passion, driving, but also being paid and to match up with the cost of living these days is very difficult.
1: Warren Buffett stepping down as chairman of Berkshire Hathaway. Buffett stepped down as CEO of the company late last year. Son Howard will succeed him as chairman. This is ABC News.
3: River Country Weather. Here's your updated forecast for the Northern Neck, Middle Peninsula area. Mainly cloudy skies expected overnight with lows around 68. Northeasterly winds 5 to 10 miles per hour. Cloudy skies with a few peaks of sun again Saturday. Daytime highs approaching 79. Lows dip down to about 67 Saturday night. Partly cloudy skies. A blend of clouds and sun Sunday with daytime highs approaching 84. 80. Slight chance of thunderstorms Monday. I'm meteorologist Paul Trombley for your NASCAR racing station, River Country 107.5. Right now, it's 72 degrees.
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0: Yeah, it's Tucker Wetmore and Brunette. Get a lot of requests for that song every night. Happy to play it for you. Charlie Derrick here. Question of the night here tonight. Some friends of ours, or one friend of ours, mine and Andrea, we know this girl. She's going out on a coffee date this weekend, and she's excited about it. But a lot of her friends are telling her, so, well, that's nice that you're going to do that, but it's not really a date. And she says, what do you mean it's not a date? And it's a coffee date. She said, no, that's just kind of you getting together for a cup of coffee. And see, I think it's absolutely a date, and so does she, but so does Andrea. But a lot of people say, no, it's not. That's why I want to make the question of the night here tonight. A coffee date, that's a real date, right? Or is it not?
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0: I believe all my exes would agree. It's Lord Elena, Chase Matthew, Charlie Derrick. Would you rather hear Trace Atkins? And I do this all the time. I'm actually about to play these next three songs, and I always kind of goof around and say, would you rather hear this, this, or this? And I say, well, guess what? I'm going to play them all. They are three good ones coming up, though. Trace Atkins, Left Something Turned On at Home. Love that thing. If It Didn't Love You, Jason Aldean and Carrie Underwood. Hadn't heard that one in a minute. And Riley Green, one of the most requested songs we get every night here. Thank you, You Drunk I Am. Man, some good stuff on the way. Stick around. Get it started coming up here in just a sec.
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0: Think You're Drunk. I am Riley Green, Charlie, Derek. Got some Carrie Underwood coming up here next, and I wanted to ask you about Carrie Underwood doing the Sunday Night Football thing. Are you a football fan? You watch Sunday Night Football. You know, she kicks it off, and she's strutting around in her sexy shorts and singing, "We've been waiting all day." You know the song. And but a lot of people are saying, well, she's been doing it too long. You know, we need somebody else to do that. And I was thinking, well, who would you get to do it? Who that would be better? And there are several people saying, you know, somebody like Joan Jett, you know, I love rock and roll. I think she was the first one to ever do it. Somebody had suggested Pink, you know, to do it, just somebody new. And I thought, well, all right, I'm fine with Carrie. But would you rather have somebody new? For Sunday, not they're going to do it, no matter what you and I say, but would you rather have somebody new, or is Carrie okay with you?
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1: ABC News, I'm Dave Packer in Washington, D.C. Singers and live performances. As hundreds gathered in the Kennedy Center Friday night, they were outside forming a human chain in opposition to President Trump's takeover of the memorial and his threat to demolish it. President Trump says he's banning three major news organizations, CNN, MS Now, and Political, from the White House because he doesn't like their coverage.
2: We are banning them, yes, we are, and there may be others to follow.
1: In a statement, Politico responding, quote, "We will vigorously defend our First Amendment rights against any attempt to restrict them." Warren Buffett stepping down as chairman of Berkshire Hathaway. Buffett stepped down as CEO of the company late last year. His son Howard will succeed him as chairman. Pain at the pump. The price for a gallon of regular gas now $4.47, according to Gas Buddy. Diesel prices averaging $6.44 a gallon. This is ABC News.
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4: Here's your updated forecast for the Northern Neck, Middle Peninsula area. Mainly cloudy skies expected overnight with lows around 68. Northeasterly winds 5 to 10 miles per hour. Cloudy skies with a few peaks of sun again Saturday. Daytime highs approaching 79. Lows dip down to about 67 Saturday night. Partly cloudy skies. A blend of clouds and sun Sunday with daytime highs approaching 84. 80. Slight chance of thunderstorms Monday. I'm meteorologist Paul Trombley for your NASCAR racing station, River Country 107.5. Currently, it's 71 degrees.
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His stripe was white, it was 18 feet from the bow to stern light. Second hand from a dealer in Atlanta, I rode up with Daddy when he went there to get her. Put on a shine, put on a motor, built out of love.

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0: this country, and she knows it. Luke Bryan here with the Charlie Derrick Show. I want you to help me fill in the blank on this one. You knew you were in trouble when? When you heard this, you knew, okay, you're in trouble. Like when your mom used your full name, you know, you knew you were in trouble. I always hated it when the boss would come in while I was in the middle of my show. I wasn't always in trouble, but a lot of times I'd said something that I wasn't supposed to. He'd stick his head, or she'd stick her head in here and say, hey, come down here to my office when you get done with your show. I never liked that either. But that's what I'm looking for on the show tonight. I thought we might be able to have some fun with that. You know you're in trouble when you hear this, you know, uh-oh, there's trouble.
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0: Well, you absolutely know she's going to win something for that at the CMA Awards show. You know, a lot of us disc jockeys talking about how, and I don't know why we're amazed by it, you know, but we all say, can you believe, you know, well, not all of us, me. Can you believe, though, that Ella Langley's been nominated 9 nominations for CMAs, including Entertainer of the Year? I don't know. Everybody's thinking, seeming to think, yes, she's going to win it all. And she deserves it, doesn't she?
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0: Zach John King and Get to Drinking. Charlie Derrick, friend of mine, Tony, says all the time, he said, you know, you pick your thoughts, what you're thinking about, just like you pick your clothes. You know, you look in your closet and you say, okay, I'm going to wear that. And same thing with your thoughts. You pretty much get to pick your thoughts. If you ask Tony, you ask Patty Loveless, the way she takes care of what she thinks about, she just thinks about Elvis. Just got a request for that. Try to think about Elvis. Can't wait to hear it. It's coming up next.
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1: ABC News, I'm Dave Packer. Here's the way it sounded outside the Kennedy Center Friday night. Hundreds of people gathering, some singing, as you can hear, in opposition to President Trump's takeover of the memorial and his threat to demolish it. They formed a human chain. President Trump saying Friday that he has a deal with Denmark to bolster the U.S. military presence in Greenland. Danish Prime Minister says the deal will be signed next week. Pain at the pump, the price for a gallon of regular gas, $4.47, according to Gas Buddy. Diesel prices averaging $6.44 a gallon. The price is taking a toll on truck drivers like Sonny Kishore, who lives and works in the South Bend, Indiana area.
2: It affects a lot. I had to find a job and do this because this is my passion, driving, but also being paid and to match up with the cost of living these days is very difficult.
1: Warren Buffett stepping down as chairman of Berkshire Hathaway. Buffett stepped down as CEO of the company late last year. Son Howard will succeed him as chairman. This is ABC News.
3: Here's your updated forecast for the Northern Neck, Middle Peninsula area. Mainly cloudy skies expected overnight with lows around 68. Northeasterly winds 5 to 10 miles per hour. Cloudy skies with a few peaks of sun again Saturday. Daytime highs approaching 79. Lows dip down to about 67 Saturday night, partly cloudy skies. A blend of clouds and sun Sunday with daytime highs approaching 84. 80, slight chance of thunderstorms Monday. I'm meteorologist Paul Trombley for your NASCAR racing station, River Country 107.5. Currently, it's 71 degrees.
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0: painted you pretty. Yeah. Hudson Westbrook, Charlie Derrick. You know, weird how, you know, somebody from your past will come into your mind because of a song you hear, or a song in this case about I'm about to play. About to play There Ain't Nothing Wrong With Radio from Aaron Tippin. And he was thinking about that junker car that's got a great radio in it. And I remember Robert. I played flag football with Robert back 200-300 years ago, back when I was still doing such things. Every Friday night, we'd play flag football. We had a team. And, you know, Robert had this truck. Man, that thing was a piece of junk. Halftime, he had to, you know, jump it or push it down a hill to get it started. But it did have a good radio. And I just thought of that. I bet you it has been, well, it's back in the 70s, you know, when Robert and I were running together. So ever how long that is. But isn't that something I saw that Aaron Tippin song. I thought about him. It's crazy how music will do me.
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0: Sleepless in a Hotel Room. Luke Holmes, Charlie Derrick here. Put together a list here. It's a fill-in-the-blank thing. You know how I like to do that sometime. Some nights on the show, I'll ask you to fill in the blank. You knew you were in trouble when? Ralph just texted me, and I was talking about this a couple hours ago, and Ralph texted me, and he said he knew he was in trouble when he came home. It was a couple of weekends ago. He came home, and his wife, Julie, they were carrying on pretty good. He was pretty drunk. And when the designated driver let him out, and the next morning he saw Julie, and she said, "You know what you did last night?" And he didn't. And he knew it wasn't bad, but, it was like you left the garage door open or whatever. But, he panicked, when after you've been drinking, somebody says, "You know what you did last night?" That ain't ever good, is it?
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0: I tell you what, more and more, we're getting more and more requests for that every night. Everybody loves that. Stella Lefty in Boston here for the Charlie Derrick Show. I tell you what, another thing everybody loves, heading into the weekend. Y'all got any big plans over the weekend? What you going to do this weekend you can't wait to get to?
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1: ABC News, I'm Dave Packer in Washington, D.C. Singers and live performances. As hundreds gathered in the Kennedy Center Friday night, they were outside forming a human chain in opposition to President Trump's takeover of the memorial and his threat to demolish it. President Trump says he's banning three major news organizations, CNN, MS Now, and Political, from the White House because he doesn't like their coverage.
2: We are banning them, yes, we are, and there may be others to follow.
1: In a statement, Politico responding, quote, "We will vigorously defend our First Amendment rights against any attempt to restrict them." Warren Buffett stepping down as chairman of Berkshire Hathaway. Buffett stepped down as CEO of the company late last year. His son Howard will succeed him as chairman. Pain at the pump. The price for a gallon of regular gas now $4.47, according to Gas Buddy. Diesel prices averaging $6.44 a gallon. This is ABC News.
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4: Here's your updated forecast for the Northern Neck Middle Peninsula area. Slight chance of rain showers overnight, otherwise mainly cloudy. Lows around 68. Northeast winds 5 to 10 miles per hour. Partly cloudy skies Saturday. Slight chance for showers. Highs around 80. Partly cloudy skies Saturday night. Lows around 67. Sunshine mixed with clouds at times Sunday with highs around 85. 77. Chance of rain showers Monday. I'm meteorologist Paul Trombley for your NASCAR racing station, River Country 107.5. Right now, 72.
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0: Do you? It's Taylor Swift, Charlie Derrick. You know, I think we all think, you know, guys anyway, you know, I think, well, wouldn't it be cool to have a girlfriend, you know, or now a wife like Taylor Swift? And not because of, you know, of course, the money and the fame and the beauty isn't going to hurt anything. But, you know, just the way, you know, when they put the camera up there in the press box, when she's watching her hubby play football, and she's like a little kid, you know, she's so excited when she does something. That would, you know what, people make fun of that, but that would be cool to have somebody pulling for you like that. I mean, wouldn't you think?
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0: got to carry on, man. It's Kenny Chesney, Charlie, Derek. You know, you out there at the barroom here tonight and or whenever over the weekend or whenever you're out there and you look out there and you see that girl, man, she looks good. But somebody leans over and tells you, said, yeah, I wouldn't mess with her. She's heartache on the dance floor, son. I don't know if that's a good situation or whether or not you're going to go ask her to dance with you, but regardless, it's a great song. John Party got a request for it and about to play it coming up next.
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0: You know, me and Gary were just talking about her, Ella Langley, and Love and Life Again, my friend Gary, and I was asking him. I said, when is the last time that an artist has taken everybody by storm like Ella Langley has? You know, and she's nominated for 9 Academy, or not Academy, but CMA Awards coming up in November, and she's probably going to win a whole bunch of them. Everybody thinks she is, but when's the last time? Gary said, I don't remember anybody other than the Beatles. You know, you old enough to remember the Beatles? Remember how, you know, it was Beatles, Beatles, Beatles. Well, now it's all Ella, Ella, Ella. You know, I ain't complaining at all. I mean, I love her as much as everybody else does, but can you think of anybody who has taken over music like she has, you know, lately?
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1: ABC News, I'm Dave Packer. Here's the way it sounded outside the Kennedy Center Friday night. Hundreds of people gathering, some singing, as you can hear, in opposition to President Trump's takeover of the memorial and his threat to demolish it. They formed a human chain. President Trump saying Friday that he has a deal with Denmark to bolster the U.S. military presence in Greenland. Danish Prime Minister says the deal will be signed next week. Pain at the pump, the price for a gallon of regular gas, $4.47, according to Gas Buddy. Diesel prices averaging $6.44 a gallon. The price is taking a toll on truck drivers like Sonny Kishore, who lives and works in the South Bend, Indiana area.
2: It affects a lot. I had to find a job and do this because this is my passion, driving, but also being paid and to match up with the cost of living these days is very difficult.
1: Warren Buffett stepping down as chairman of Berkshire Hathaway. Buffett stepped down as CEO of the company late last year. Son Howard will succeed him as chairman. This is ABC News.
3: Here's your updated forecast for the Northern Neck Middle Peninsula area. Slight chance of rain showers overnight, otherwise mainly cloudy. Lows around 68. Northeast winds 5 to 10 miles per hour. Partly cloudy skies Saturday. Slight chance for showers. Highs around 80. Partly cloudy skies Saturday night. Lows around 67. Sunshine mixed with clouds at times Sunday, with highs around 85. 77, chance of rain showers Monday. I'm meteorologist Paul Trombley for your NASCAR racing station, River Country 107.5. Currently, it's 70 degrees.
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0: There's Phone Keys Wallet, Laney and John Mayer, Laney Wilson and John Mayer, Charlie, Derek here. So what y'all got going this weekend? You can't wait to get to. It's question of the night. It's always question of the night. Friday night, Saturday morning show on my show. We got to do a bunch of laundry. We didn't do laundry last weekend, so there's going to be two or three loads. It's just me and Andrea, but still, you let it pile up for a couple of weeks. That's a big pile. But, you know, that ain't no big whoop. We're going to do that. Well, I'll get home, and I'll go ahead and start that when I get home here in the next hour or so. And then after that, you know, we ain't got anything going this weekend. I ain't got any chores around the house or anything. It's going to be just kind of lay around weekend for us. What about y'all? Y'all got any big plans? Well, what you got planned this weekend you can't wait to get to?
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0: George Burge, Luke Bryan, Charlie, Derek, ride, ride, ride. I tell you what, if you're thinking about asking him or asking her to go out on a date tonight or sometime this weekend, this is a pretty clever way to do it. Tanya Tucker, you just called him up and said, hey, listen, if your heart ain't busy tonight, how about... I don't know. Maybe it's a great song. Maybe not the best idea, but it's a great song. And about to play it by Tanya coming up next.
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3: Here's your updated forecast for the Northern Neck, Middle Peninsula area. Slight chance of rain showers today. Otherwise, sunshine mixed with clouds at times. High temperatures reach up to 80. Northeast winds 5 to 10 miles per hour. Lows dip down to about 67 tonight. Partly cloudy skies. High of 85 tomorrow. A blend of clouds and sun. Cooler Monday and Tuesday with highs from the low 70s to the upper 70s. Chance of rain showers Monday. Thunderstorms likely on Tuesday. I'm meteorologist Paul Trombley.

0: say so.
1: You know, maybe that's what you do over the weekend. You got something weighing on you, you know, find that buddy, call that buddy and say so, you know, just like Dan and Shay is singing about there. That's going to do it for me. I got to pack them up, shine it on out of here. I'll see y'all back a little bit later on tonight. It's Charlie Derrick. Like to thank you for letting me be myself.
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3: 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So what's the craziest one that he's lost? This is Andrew Kurland. We'll talk about it next.
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3: Ryan Blaney has had wicked fast cars at Bristol before, but no sword to show for it. We talked to Blaney recently about all the ways that he's lost Bristol.
5: What's the craziest way you haven't won that one? Seriously.
6: Yeah, that one slipped away from us a lot.
5: Yeah,
6: it's a bummer. I hope to win there in a cup car. I've won there in everything else, a truck and Xfinity car. And I think one that was a big bummer. I mean, we wrecked early, but we were leading. We got wrecked while leading. We didn't get wrecked. We got collected into a wreck. Some lap cars wrecked into three, and I was just, boom, I'm just in it. And that was kind of a crazy race because it was the spring race, I think in 2018. And so we wrecked on, it was only like lap 100 or something like that.
5: Yeah, but you'd led like the first 100 laps.
6: Yeah.
5: That's what makes that one worse.
6: Destroyed. Driving home, and starts raining. And they run the race on Monday. So I'm sitting at home watching like the last half of the Bristol race on my couch. Like, this is a weird feeling. I was like, I'm sure I don't have to be there today. I hope. But yeah, that one stung because we were good early. I don't know how it would have played out, but wrecking, you know, while being in the lead definitely stinks.
5: That's like the one that I remember the most because yeah. That's what it was. I mean, you were just driving away and all of a sudden literally two lap cars crash in front of you and
6: yeah, you're in it.
3: Ryan is fourth in the NASCAR Cup Series standings and is 33 points out of points leader Denny Hamlin. 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

0: 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Warsaw, Tappahannock, King William, and all of Virginia's Northern Neck and Middle Peninsula.
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2: Here's your updated forecast for the Northern Neck, Middle Peninsula area. Slight chance of rain showers today. Otherwise, sunshine mixed with clouds at times. High temperatures reach up to 80. Northeast winds, 5 to 10 miles per hour. Lows dip down to about 67 tonight. Partly cloudy skies. High of 85 tomorrow. A blend of clouds and sun. Cooler Monday and Tuesday with highs from the low 70s to the upper 70s. Chance of rain showers Monday. Thunderstorms likely on Tuesday. I'm meteorologist Paul Trombley for your NASCAR racing station, River Country 107.5. Right now, it's 69 degrees.
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welcome into another week of Pure American Country. I'm Zach Bennett coming to you from the historic Roy Acuff home, the Acuff House Studio on the Grand Ole Opry Plaza in Nashville, Tennessee, the epicenter of country music. And I'm proud to be carrying on the legacy of our late great host, Bill Cody. I know he's smiling down on us every week. Well, fall is almost here, and this is about the time of year when getting in the car and going somewhere starts sounding pretty good, actually. You got nice foliage, nice weather. So this week on Pure American Country, we're going to take a musical trip around America, not just playing songs that mention places, but listening to the sounds that those places gave country music. And Texas is a pretty good place to start. This record has been absolutely enormous in 2026, and we're going to play it again for you right now. Here's Ella Langley, Choosing Texas, kicks off this week's Pure American Country.

0: That's one of those songs that you just can't escape this year. I mean, doing well on the country charts, but also on the Billboard Hot 100. It's playing on pop radio. You probably even hear it in the grocery store if you go. Choosing Texas from Ella Langley. Now, Ella is from Alabama, so I'm not going to tell you that's quote-unquote Texas music just because Texas is in the title, but it does get us to the Lone Star State. And funny enough, one of the bands most closely identified with Texas didn't start there either. Asleep at the Wheel began in West Virginia. They spent some time out west, and eventually, Willie Nelson and Doug Somm encouraged Ray Benson and the boys to head to Austin, and well, that turned out pretty well for them. For more than 50 years now, they have helped keep Western swing alive for new generations. Here's Asleep at the Wheel, Miles and Miles of Texas on Pure American Country.
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0: That's Leanne Rimes with Blue on Pure American Country. Bill Mack wrote that song years before Leanne recorded it, a whole generation before she was born, really. Bill's original was recorded in Wichita Falls, Texas, back in 1958. Leanne Rimes was born, by the way, in 1982. But despite a story that got repeated for years, and this has been one of those country urban legends, Bill Mack said he did not write that song for Patsy Cline. So let's just clear the air on that. But even that song's Texas roots maybe go a little deeper than the version most of us grew up hearing. Coming up, we're going to head east and hear some of that Louisiana and Cajun influence that found its way into mainstream country. I'm Zach Bennett, and this is Pure American Country. Don't go anywhere.
1: It's pure American country.
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Williams on Pure American Country. That's a classic if there ever was one. Now, there's some real musical borrowing going on underneath that record. The melody actually comes directly out of an older Cajun tune known as Grand Texas. And Hank took that sound, put his own Louisiana story around it, and wound up with one of the biggest country records of 1952, really the 50s as a whole. Now, more than 40 years later, you could still hear that Louisiana influence showing up in the middle of mainstream country radio. This one even came with a little Zydeco seasoning. Here's George Strait and Adelida on Pure American Country.

0: straight, Adelaida after Hank Williams and Jambalaya on the Bayou. Two completely different generations of country music, both by guys who were at one point called the king of country music, and both reaching into Louisiana for part of that sound. Coming up next, we'll take your requests. We got one for Garth Brooks on the way and Hellos and Hometowns as you're listening to Pure American Country. I'm Zach Bennett. I'll be right back.
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That's Garth Brooks. If Tomorrow Never Comes on this week's Pure American Country, a song going out by request to Carol in Brooklyn, Michigan. Carol called us at 615-669-6650, left a beautiful voicemail. She said she and her late husband used to say that line to each other, if tomorrow never comes. So obviously that song carries something very personal for her now. Carol, thank you for trusting us with that story. I'm so glad we could play it for you. And we'll leave that request right there where it belongs. If there's something you would like to hear, maybe tell us why you want to hear a certain song. I love hearing these stories. Again, that number is 615-669-6650. 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Hey, while we're saying hello around the country, want to say thank you to some of the stations carrying us every week. Paris, Texas, that superstar country, Coin 93.9. So glad to have you guys on board. Eric and the crew down there always doing great work and one of our great longtime affiliates. Okie Country 101.7 KTFX serving Muskogee, Oklahoma. Proud to be an Okie from Muskogee. Don't make me sing. I promise I'll never do that again. And 104.3 The River, WXBC, Hardinsburg, Kentucky. Glad to have all of you along for the ride. Now back to our trip around the country. Dolly Parton wrote this next song for a movie called Rhinestone, but there's nothing particularly Hollywood about the homesickness in it. She grew up, of course, in East Tennessee, and this one points straight back toward the Smokies. Here's Dolly with Tennessee Homesick Blues on Pure American Country.

0: That's Tennessee Homesick Blues, Dolly Parton on Pure American Country. Still ahead this hour, our spotlight here, 1994. And we'll hear three records that got to Nashville from three very different places. I'm Zach Bennett. This is Pure American Country.
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0: Zach Bennett with you on Pure American Country. Glad to have you along with us this week. You know, Bakersfield wasn't just a sound. Buck Owens built an entire musical operation around it, and Susan Ray became one of the singers in his orbit. We'll hear from Susan in just a bit, but we'll start with Buck. 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
2: All right, it's time for the Spotlight Year segment. We're going to go back to 1994 this week on Pure American Country. Country radio was enormous that year, but one of the interesting things about it is how many very different sounds could still live right beside each other on the dial. Before Nashville knew David Ball as a solo hitmaker, he had spent years in Uncle Walt's band, an acoustic trio that became a favorite down in the Austin music scene. And then David came back to Nashville and made a record that sounded like somebody had turned the honky-tonk clock backward about 30 years, and country radio couldn't get enough of it. 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
4: Yes,

That's David Ball, Thinking Problem on Pure American Country. Now we head about 1,300 miles southeast from Austin and get a completely different version of 1994 country music. The Mavericks actually formed in Miami, Florida. And between the late Raul Malo's voice, the band's country foundation, and all those hints of rock, pop, and Latin music around the edges, they were almost impossible to mistake for anybody else on the radio. Here's the Mavericks from 1994 with There Goes My Heart. Man.

Shenandoah, if Bubba can dance, I can too, from our spotlight year of 1994. Interesting connection with those last two songs, There Goes My Heart and If Bubba Can Dance, both produced by Don Cook. But Shenandoah itself came together in Muscle Shoals, Alabama, another place with a musical identity strong enough to travel. So we got Austin, Miami, and Muscle Shoals, three very different roads into country radio in our spotlight year of 1994. And that wraps up this hour of Pure American Country. Coming up in hour two, we change the question. Now, we've heard how different parts of America develop their own country sounds, but next, what happens when musicians leave home and bring those sounds with them? We'll start hour two with the Kentucky Headhunters. Coming up next, as Pure American Country continues right here. We'll be right back.

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13: Here's your updated forecast for the Northern Neck, Middle Peninsula area. Sunshine mixed with clouds at times today, with daytime highs approaching 80. Northeasterly winds, 5 to 10 miles per hour. Partly cloudy skies again tonight. Lows dip down to about 67. Highs level off around 85 tomorrow. A blend of clouds and sun. Chance of rain showers Monday with highs in the upper 70s. Thunderstorms likely and highs in the low 70s on Tuesday. I'm meteorologist Paul Trombley for your NASCAR racing station, River Country 107.5. Right now, it's 69 degrees.
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It's time now for hour two of Pure American Country. I'm Zach Bennett, following in the footsteps of the late, great Bill Cody, coming to you from the Acuff House studio on the Grand Ole Opry Plaza in Nashville, Tennessee, the epicenter of country music. And this week, we're taking a musical trip around America as we enter the fall season. Earlier, we heard some of the sounds that grew out of particular places, but this hour is about what happens when those sounds start moving. Musicians leave home, they travel, they make records somewhere else, but they don't always leave home behind. We'll start with a band that put Kentucky right in its name, but never showed much interest in sanding off the regional edges. The Kentucky Headhunters kick off hour two with Dumas Walker on Pure American Country.

That's the Kentucky Headhunters, and let's all go down to Dumas Walker, a slaw burger fries and a bottle of ski. And if you're not familiar with it, ski is actually a regional soft drink here in this part of the country. It's hard to find. You might have to go to a place like Dumas Walker to get it for sure. You know, Mercury Records almost didn't release that as a single. The label thought it was too regional. People outside Kentucky wouldn't understand it, but the band had already seen crowds react to it everywhere they played, so they pushed back. And that's almost the argument for this whole hour, by the way. Something can sound very specifically like home and still make sense someplace else. Now head south. Bobby Gentry was born in Mississippi, and she took one of her greatest story songs to Rick Hall's famed studio in Muscle Shoals, Alabama. Now, that studio was not famous for country music. It was kind of the home of Southern soul. But you put Bobby Gentry in there, and that border between country and soul gets pretty blurry. Reba made this song famous in the 90s, but Bobby did it first. Here's Fancy on Pure American Country.

She looked at a pitiful shack and then she looked at me and took a ragged breath. Your pa's run off and I'm real sick and the baby's gonna starve to death.

0: Chris Stapleton and Traveler. He has a brand of whiskey named after that these days. Bobby Gentry and Kentucky Headhunters earlier in this segment. Now, Chris grew up in eastern Kentucky, and Traveler came to him while he and Morgan, his wife, were driving an old Jeep all the way from Arizona back toward Nashville, which is about as literal as this hour's theme gets. A Kentucky singer somewhere out on the road carrying everything he'd heard and learned along with him. Coming up next, Texas builds a lane of its own, and eventually, country radio comes looking for it. I'm Zach Bennett. This is Pure American Country.
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0: coming back.
1: That is Flatland Cavalry. They've become favorites here at the Grand Ole Opry. They play here several times a year. The new song called Never Coming Back, that's their debut single to National Country Radio, and I wanted to make sure you heard it on this week's Pure American Country. But Flatland Cavalry didn't suddenly appear because country radio discovered them. They had already spent years building an audience in Texas and out on the road, and that pattern has been around for a while. Pat Green started out playing Texas bars while he was a student at Texas Tech. He built a huge regional following out there and then watched one of those Texas records break through on a national scale. Matter of fact, it went all the way to number 3 on the country chart about 25 years ago. Here's Pat Green with Wave on Wave on Pure American Country.

0: Pat Green, Wave on Wave after Flatland Cavalry. You know, Texas country did not need Nashville to invent it. Matter of fact, I think they would probably be pretty offended if you said that out there. Am I right, Texas folks? Sometimes Nashville just eventually caught up. But next, though, Nashville does matter. Yes, it does. That's my hometown. But not as the place that invented every sound in country music, because listen, we didn't. We're just the place where a whole bunch of those sounds meet. This is Pure American Country. I'll be right back.
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0: Wynonna. Man, was that song massive back in the early 90s. No One Else on Earth. And Wynonna, of course, grew up in Kentucky. And when she went solo after the Judds ended, producer Tony Brown didn't simply try to recreate the record she'd already made with her mom. Now, there is some country in that record, obviously, but if you listen, there's some funk in it, and there's some rock in it, and there's this huge, soulful Wynonna voice sitting all over it. No One Else on Earth would spend 4 weeks at number one. Now, Tony Brown, who joined Wynonna in the Country Music Hall of Fame last year, also worked with another artist who happens to be in the Hall of Fame, whose musical baggage came from somewhere completely different. We're talking about Marty Stewart. He was born in Mississippi and came up playing Kentucky music, bluegrass, with Lester Flatt. He later worked with an Arkansan, Johnny Cash, and brought all of that history into the records he made under his own name. Tony Brown and Richard Bennett would produce this one together. No relation to me, by the way. Here's Marty Stewart's and Tempted on Pure American Country.
1: There's a girl trying to steal my heart and I'm tempted.

0: Marty Stewart, Tempted, after you heard from Wynonna. Same Nashville producer involved in both records, but two singers bringing completely different regional histories into the room. And that's the version of Nashville I like for this story. Nashville gets plenty of credit already, trust me. But what makes it interesting here is that it became a crossroads, a place where musicians from Kentucky, Mississippi, Texas, Georgia, Louisiana, California, and everywhere else could bring something with them. Now, those sounds didn't necessarily become identical when they got here, because at Nashville's best, the musicians and producers figured out what was distinctive about somebody and built around it. Much more interesting story than pretending every good idea started right here in Davidson County. I'm Zach Bennett, and coming up before we're done today, Spotlight Year 1994 brings us back to that crossroads. One record literally about musicians moving toward country music, and the other takes a pop song from 30 years earlier and turns it into a Nashville country hit. That's all coming up later. I'm Zach Bennett, and this is Pure American Country.
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10: Zach Bennett with you on Pure American Country. Coming up in just a minute, we've got music from Johnny Rodriguez. He was singing down in Texas when Tom T. Hall and Bobby Bear heard his distinctive voice, and Tom T. would help bring him to Nashville and put him to work in his band. So before we get to Johnny, we'll start with the storyteller himself, Tom T. Hall, and I Like Beer. I do too, Tom T. It's Pure American Country.
11: And

0: There's that promised Johnny Rodriguez record, You Always Come Back, after Tom T. Hall and I Like Beer. Johnny and Tom T. would co-write You Always Come Back and take it all the way to number one, and Jerry Kennedy was the producer on both those records. A Texas singer brought to Nashville with help from a Kentucky songwriter. 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
2: 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And Sundays 1 till 4. The Corn Maze opens September 19th. The Northern Neck Farm Museum Fall Festival is Saturday, October 17th from 10 to 2 with seafood dinner at 5. 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
0: From the heart of Nashville to the Chesapeake Bay, this is Zach Bennett on Pure American Country on WNNT, River Country 107.5. It's time to take one more trip back to our spotlight year of 1994 as Pure American Country continues. I'm Zach Bennett, glad to be with you this week. Thank you for joining me. Earlier, the spotlight year in hour one was about country records that still sounded like the places and musical communities they came from. But now, we're going to turn the traffic around a little bit. Bob McDill, a recent Country Music Hall of Famer, wrote our next song about three performers from completely different musical worlds. One works in a lounge in Las Vegas, one comes out of the Greenwich Village folk scene in New York City, and another is a formally trained composer out in California. But all three come to the same conclusion. Maybe it's time to try country music. Alan Jackson's the one who brought it to life. Here's Gone Country on Pure American Country.
1: She's

Alan Jackson, Gone Country on Pure American Country. Now we're going to turn the traffic the other way. It's the final song of the show this week, and Jackie DeShannon wrote and recorded it originally back in the early 60s. But 30 years later, Pam Tillis brought it into a Nashville studio and turned it into a number two country hit. And listen to the people gathered around this record. You got Mary Chapin Carpenter and Kim Ritchie singing background vocals. Brent Mason playing the electric guitar. In fact, Mason's also on the Alan Jackson record we just heard a minute ago. Pam Tillis, When You Walk in the Room, is on Pure American Country.

0: Pam Tillis, when you walk in the room after Alan Jackson, two massive country hits from 1994. And that's where I want to leave our trip around America this week. You know, country music has always sounded a little different depending on where you stand. You got Western swing in Texas, Cajun music in Louisiana, Bakersfield guitars out in California, bluegrass and mountain music, Kentucky and Appalachia, Southern soul down around Muscle Shoals, and Nashville really became the crossroads where everything came together. Not because Nashville invented all of it, but because people came from around this great country and brought something with them. And that's probably one reason this music has lasted as long as it has. Country's never really been about one sound. It's a whole collection of regional sounds, traditions, instruments, accents that just kept bumping into each other. And every once in a while, somebody made a record out of the collision. I'm Zach Bennett. It's an honor to keep carrying forward the work Bill Cody put into pure American country. I'm your writer, producer, your engineer, and your host. Martin Davis is the executive producer. Thank you so much for listening to Pure American Country. I'll see you next time. And until then, take care of yourself and always keep a great country song close by. Pure American Country.
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4: ABC News, I'm Brian Clark. High prices, a top issue in this midterm election season. And for Sonny Kishore, a truck driver in South Bend, Indiana, says that's especially true for higher fuel prices.
5: It affects a lot. I had to find a job and do this because this is my passion, driving, but also being paid and to match up with the cost of living these days is very difficult.
4: President Trump said Friday that he is banning CNN, MS Now, and Politico from the White House because he does not like their coverage. The White House Correspondents Association condemned the announcement, saying freedom of the press does not rely on a president liking news coverage. Denmark's foreign minister posted a photo on Instagram of himself and top White House officials, captioned, "Next week should be a good week for Greenland, Denmark, and the USA." President Trump had said the U.S. reached an agreement giving the U.S. permanent control over Greenland security. Nearly 14,000 unionized security workers across California are on strike. This is ABC News.
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11: Here's your updated forecast for the Northern Neck, Middle Peninsula area. Sunshine mixed with clouds at times today, with daytime highs approaching 80. Northeasterly winds, 5 to 10 miles per hour. Partly cloudy skies again tonight. Lows dip down to about 67. Highs level off around 85 tomorrow. A blend of clouds and sun.
12: Chance of rain showers
13: Monday with highs in the upper 70s.
12: Thunderstorms likely
13: and highs in the low 70s on Tuesday. I'm meteorologist Paul Trombley for your NASCAR racing station, River Country 107.5. Right now, it's 69 degrees.
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2: Time for your Saturday morning look at sports. We begin with scores from last night. In boys soccer, it was Christchurch over Highland 4-0. In high school volleyball, Westmoreland beats King William 3-0. And in high school football last night, it was Essex over Franklin 59-20. Rappahannock falls to Strasburg 22-14. Northumberland beats Smith Mountain Lake 28-21. It was King William over Caroline 41-14. And Christchurch beats Mount Zion Christian Academy in North Carolina 42-6. On the schedule locally for today in high school volleyball, we have the Battle of the Bay Tournament being hosted by Middlesex and played at Christchurch School and St. Clair Walker Middle School. Pool play will start at 8 o'clock with the championships at 4. And at noon in high school field hockey, it'll be Northumberland at Fluvanna. In the major leagues last night, the Washington Nationals win over the St. Louis Cardinals 9-1. Those two teams meet again tonight, first pitch at 7:15. The Baltimore Orioles lose a close one to the Brewers 6-5. Those two teams meet again this afternoon, first pitch at 4:05. At Dragon Motorsports at Miller's Tavern this evening, you'll have the second night of the Southern Showdown Truck and Tractor Pull. Gates open at 5. Last night in the NASCAR O'Reilly Series race, your winner was Sheldon Creed. The Cup race is tonight at 6:30, but due to Tech football, this race will be rebroadcast Sunday afternoon at 2, and you can hear that race on River Country 107.5. College football tonight, it'll be Virginia Tech at Maryland. That game kicks off at 7:30, pregame at 6:30 on River Country 107.5. Number 25 Virginia will play West Virginia in Charlotte. That game kicking off at 7:30, pregame at 6:30 on 105.5 WRAR. And in the NFL this Sunday, the Baltimore Ravens will host the New Orleans Saints. That game kicks off at 1. And the Washington Commanders will be in Dallas to play the Cowboys. That game kicks off at 4:25.

0: Monday and Tuesday with highs from the low 70s to the upper 70s. Chance of rain showers Monday. Thunderstorms likely on Tuesday. I'm meteorologist Paul Trombley for your NASCAR race and station, River Country 107.5. Right now, 70.
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2: Well, good morning. Yes, we are broadcasting live out here from the Tappahannock Farmers Market for the month of September. It is the second to last farmers market of the year, and fall is on the way. Like the commercial said, hello, fall is the theme for this farmers market, and I definitely see a lot of fall stuff out here. Plenty of pumpkins and gourds. I mean, they're not big pumpkins, mind you, but if you want to start getting decorated for the fall season, you got some little pumpkins and gourds out as well. There's still some summer things here for you to check out, too. There's still some watermelon, sweet corn, things like that. But the weather is a-changing, so the farmer's market has planned accordingly. And speaking of the weather, it is a little bit cloudy, but there is no threat of rain in the forecast, and it feels really nice out here right now. Highs today only going to get up to about 80 degrees, so you don't have to worry about it being too hot or too cool. Come on out here. Take in all that the farmer's market has to offer. 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
1: Yes, we're broadcasting live out here this morning at the Tappahannock Farmers Market for the month of September. Now, I did mention pumpkins and gourds, but there are a couple of other fall things as well. I've seen a lot of, the produce stands with apples. So definitely want you some apples. Go ahead and grab those as well. I've also seen a lot of those kind of fall squash as well, like butternut and acorn squash. They are out at about two. But there's plenty of good vegetables I've seen here, from peppers, carrots, potatoes, plenty of potatoes, sweet corn as well. Did I say eggplants? I may have mentioned eggplants, but go get some eggplants as well. And speaking of food, if you're feeling a little peckish and want something while you're here at the farmer's market, we've got, of course, two food trucks here. One of them is serving barbecue, and I did smell that smoker going when I passed by it. So there's going to be some good eating out of that truck. But there's plenty to do and plenty more to see here besides food. It's just, food is the first thing I go to. I'm hungry in the morning, so I might have to go hit up a food truck, get me some breakfast as well. But come on out to the Tappahannock Farmers Market going on until 1 o'clock this afternoon, where we're broadcasting live on River Country 107.5.
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1: ABC News, I'm Brian Clark. Cable news outlet MS Now says it will take any and all steps necessary to defend our First Amendment rights, saying its reporter was denied access to the White House grounds today. President Trump Friday said he's banning MS Now, CNN, and Politico from the White House because he does not like their coverage. Denmark's foreign minister confirms that the U.S. ally has struck a deal with the Trump administration over Greenland, says ABC's Stephen Portnoy in Washington.
2: Trump says he's reached a deal with Denmark to ensure that no American adversary can have a base in Greenland without U.S. approval. Now, he previously demanded that Denmark sell Greenland to the U.S., but he now says this agreement resolves all his concerns.
1: Measles cases continue to climb across the country, with 36 new cases reported in Pennsylvania. The CDC said it's not formally received Pennsylvania's request for federal help. And almost 14,000 unionized security officers across California are now on strike. This is ABC News.
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11: Here's your updated forecast for the Northern Neck, Middle Peninsula area. Sunshine mixed with clouds at times today, with daytime highs approaching 80. Northeasterly winds, 5 to 10 miles per hour. Partly cloudy again tonight, lows level off around 67. Daytime highs approaching 85 tomorrow. Sunshine mixed with clouds at times. Turning cooler Monday and Tuesday, with highs from the low 70s to the upper 70s. Chance of rain showers Monday, thunderstorms likely on Tuesday. I'm meteorologist Paul Trombley for your NASCAR race and station, River Country 107.5. Right now, it's 72 degrees.
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13: Yes, we are broadcasting live out here this morning at the Tappahannock Farmers Market, and you can still tell there's a bit of summer in a kind of, mostly fall-themed farmer's market. Is right down the street from me. I see a lemonade truck. So if you're looking for something to quench your thirst, definitely check it out. I think it's called the Salty Lemon. My eyesight's bad, so I can't really see from this distance. But definitely give them a check out. You can't miss it. It's the big yellow trailer stand-looking thing. But there's plenty of other cool things to check out here as well. So as I was walking around, there is a booth. It looks to be selling masks, like almost like wearable helmets or like a face mask sort of things that you can put on. So if you're doing some early planning for Halloween, definitely give them a check out. You might spark an idea to for your next costume, or maybe upgrade your Halloween costume for this year. But speaking of just more general fall stuff, plenty of cool things out here, from hand knit items to candles, some jewelry as well. I think laser engraved like signs and laser printed stuff as well. Plenty of cool stuff out here. It's going to take you all day to check out what the farmers market has to offer. And thankfully, it's going on until 1 o'clock this afternoon, right here in downtown Tappahannock, right next to Martinsdale Furniture, heading on down towards the police station as well, and then going across the other way towards the gas station, right at the road, right up towards 360. So come on out here to the Tappahannock Farmers Market, where we're broadcasting live on River Country 107.5.
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1: Yes, we are broadcasting live out here this morning from the Tappahannock Farmers Market for the month of September. And you'll never know what you'll find out here. I've been talking about some of the fall stuff, some of the vegetables and fruits that you can get. But there's some other things going on as well. There's a quilt raffle being done by Howerton's Baptist Church for Lottie Moon Mission. So definitely give that a chance. Help out a good cause. And hey, who knows, maybe you'll win a quilt at the end of this. I also saw some really, really nice cutting boards. I'm going to give this booth a shout out as well. It's all the way down by the sheriff's office, but Francis Fabrications. Definitely give them a look. Maybe if you're thinking about some early Christmas shopping, they've got some really nicely done cutting boards. Also, very interestingly, some casserole trivets made with wine corks. Crafty stuff out here, people. And, of course, Mac Woodscraft is also here as well, doing all sorts of, his normal fare of, woodcrafted kitchen spoons and salad, salad utensils, stuff like that. If you really want to fancy up, maybe you're preparing for Thanksgiving, too, a little bit early, want a nice, charcuterie board or board for your charcuterie board, definitely give them a check out as well. But, just because it says Hello Fall doesn't mean that, you can start thinking ahead towards the holidays as well, Thanksgiving and Christmas. The more you prepare now, less work is on you. So come on out here to the Tappahannock Farmers Market for the month of September, going on until 1 o'clock this afternoon, where we're broadcasting live on River Country 107.5.
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1: Yes, we are broadcasting live out here this morning from the Tappahannock Farmers Market for the month of September. And, ooh, that breeze feels really nice right about now. It's not too awfully hot out here, but, you know, any little cool breeze blowing through is still going to be a welcome treat and welcome a bit of relief from what little heat there is out here. But definitely come on out and check out what is going on. The clouds have cleared up somewhat, so it is looking a lot better than it did this morning. So definitely bring the family, bring the friends, bring the dog, too. I've seen a couple of pooches walking around here with their owners, so definitely a good time to come on out and check out all the farmers market has to offer. And there's a ton of stuff that they are offering here. Of course, we talked about, you know, some of the jewelry and things like that. We've also got a couple of raffles going on. Howerton's Church is doing a quilt raffle. We also have the Brothers and Sisters Community of the Northern Neck, I believe, doing a wine basket raffle. And when they say basket, it's kind of an understatement. It's more of like a cauldron of goodies and stuff like that. You're going to have to come out here and see it for yourself. And, of course, support them as well. Buy a raffle ticket. Why don't you? Who knows? Maybe you can end up with that big old basket of goodies. So come on out here to the Tappahannock Farmers Market going on until 1 o'clock this afternoon right here at the intersections of Prince and Cross Street, where we're broadcasting live on River Country 107.5.
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10: Here's your updated forecast for the Northern Neck Middle Peninsula area. Sunshine mixed with clouds at times today, with daytime highs approaching 80. Northeasterly winds, 5 to 10 miles per hour. Partly cloudy again tonight. Lows level off around 67. Daytime highs approaching 85 tomorrow. Sunshine mixed with clouds at times. Turning cooler Monday and Tuesday with highs from the low 70s.

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1: Thunderstorms likely
0: 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I'm meteorologist Paul Trombley for your NASCAR Racing Station, River Country 107.5. Right now, it's 72 degrees.
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1: Yes, we're broadcasting live out here this morning from the Tappahannock Farmers Market. Plenty to do, plenty to see, also plenty to learn, too. Of course, it is fall is coming up, so we are getting close to hunting season again, and you know a lot of people are also going to be taking hunter safety courses. There is a booth down here that I believe does hunter safety courses called Steady Ground Training, so definitely give them a check out as well while you're out here. If you are, planning to do a little hunt and get in the woods this fall. But other than that, there's plenty of other cool stuff out here to check out as well. Since fall is the theme, there's some pumpkins and gourds out. Of course, autumn squash, like butternut and acorn squash, if you're thinking about what to do for dinner tonight. But there's also plenty of other good food items, too, cakes, cookies, pies. And, of course, with it being fall, there's plenty of apple and pumpkin stuff out here as well, in terms of baked goods, I should say. And of course, you can get yourself some sourdough bread, some meat to cook tonight, lunch, dinner, whatever. It's all set up for you down here at the Tappahannock Farmers Market. And you got still plenty of time. It's going on until 1 o'clock this afternoon. So come on out, bring the family, bring the kids, bring the dog as well, and enjoy all that the Tappahannock Farmers Market has to offer, where we're broadcasting live on River Country 107.5.
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0: Warsaw, Tappahannock, King William, and all of Virginia's Northern Neck and Middle Peninsula.
2: ABC News, I'm Brian Clark. MS Now says its reporter was denied access this morning to the White House one day after President Trump said he was banning MS Now, CNN, and Politico because he did not like the tone of their coverage. ABC's Stephen Portnoy has more from Washington.
3: For nearly five decades, courts have held that the First Amendment protects White House correspondents' freedom of speech and that their access to the complex can't be stripped based on the content of their reporting. Last year, a federal judge ruled against Trump's efforts to ban the Associated Press from the small contingent of pool reporters who cover him in the Oval Office or on Air Force One. A divided appeals court panel later put much of that ruling on hold.
2: Denmark confirms President Trump's announcement that the countries have reached an agreement over Greenland. President Trump says the deal ensures no other country can build a base in Greenland without Washington's approval. And nearly 14,000 Union security officers are on strike across California. This is ABC News.
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12: Here's your updated forecast for the Northern Neck, Middle Peninsula area. Sunshine mixed with clouds at times today, with daytime highs approaching 80. Northeasterly winds, 5 to 10 miles per hour. Partly cloudy again tonight, lows level off around 67. Daytime highs approaching 85 tomorrow. Sunshine mixed with clouds at times. Turning cooler Monday and Tuesday, with highs from the low 70s to the upper 70s. Chance of rain showers Monday, thunderstorms likely on Tuesday. I'm meteorologist Paul Trombley for your NASCAR race and station, River Country 107.5. Right now, 75.
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0: DeBoozy and the Bar Song. It's the JD Show, and I'm glad to announce to you today is September the 19th, National Talk Like a Pirate Day. 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
7: Time for your Saturday morning look at sports. We begin with scores from last night. In boys soccer, it was Christchurch over Highland 4-0. In high school volleyball, Westmoreland beats King William 3-0. And in high school football last night, it was Essex over Franklin 59-20. Rappahannock falls to Strasburg 22-14. Northumberland beats Smith Mountain Lake 28-21. It was King William over Caroline 41-14. And Christchurch beats Mount Zion Christian Academy in North Carolina 42-6. On the schedule locally for today in high school volleyball, we have the Battle of the Bay Tournament being hosted by Middlesex and played at Christchurch School and St. Clair Walker Middle School. Pool play will start at 8 o'clock with the championships at 4. And at noon in high school field hockey, it'll be Northumberland at Fluvanna. In the major leagues last night, the Washington Nationals win over the St. Louis Cardinals 9-1. Those two teams meet again tonight, first pitch at 7:15. The Baltimore Orioles lose a close one to the Brewers 6-5. Those two teams meet again this afternoon, first pitch at 4:05. At Dragon Motorsports at Miller's Tavern this evening, you'll have the second night of the Southern Showdown Truck and Tractor Pull. Gates open at 5. Last night in the NASCAR O'Reilly Series race, your winner was Sheldon Creed. The Cup race is tonight at 6:30, but due to Tech football, this race will be rebroadcast Sunday afternoon at 2, and you can hear that race on River Country 107.5. College football tonight, it'll be Virginia Tech at Maryland. That game kicks off at 7:30, pregame at 6:30 on River Country 107.5. Number 25 Virginia will play West Virginia in Charlotte. That game kicking off at 7:30, pregame at 6:30 on 105.5 WRAR. And in the NFL this Sunday, the Baltimore Ravens will host the New Orleans Saints. That game kicks off at 1. And the Washington Commanders will be in Dallas to play the Cowboys. That game kicks off at 4:25. And that's been your look at sports here on Saturday morning.
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9: Here's your updated forecast for the Northern Neck Middle Peninsula area. Sunshine mixed with clouds at times today, with daytime highs approaching 80. Northeasterly winds, 5 to 10 miles per hour. Partly cloudy again tonight. Lows level off around 67. Daytime highs approaching 85 tomorrow. Sunshine mixed with clouds at times. Turning cooler Monday and Tuesday with highs from the low 70s to the upper 70s. Chance of rain showers Monday. Thunderstorms likely on Tuesday. I'm meteorologist Paul Trombley for your NASCAR race and station, River Country 107.5. Right now, 75.
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0: Well, guys, have you been loving the NASCAR Cup Series action? We've got racing going on today, 7:30 p.m. Eastern Time tonight from Bristol Motor Speedway. 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
1: ABC News, I'm Brian Clark. CNN reporters were denied access to the White House today, hours after an MS Now reporter was also blocked from entry. This followed President Trump's ban on Friday, says ABC's Stephen Portnoy.
2: President Trump saying he's banning CNN, MS Now, and Politico from the White House, claiming their coverage is too negative.
3: It's one-sided. It's never good.
2: Trump insisting he should be covered by news outlets in a more favorable light. Trump fended off several questions about whether his move violates the First Amendment.
1: The president said the U.S. reached an agreement with Denmark that would ensure no other country can build a base in Greenland without Washington's approval. Parts of the Midwest and Rocky Mountain regions are under moderate flash flooding risks today. That includes northern Illinois, eastern Iowa, and in the Rockies in southern Montana. And about 14,000 Union security guards throughout California remain on strike. This is ABC News.
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13: Country weather. Here's your updated forecast for the Northern Neck, Middle Peninsula area. Sunshine mixed with clouds at times today, with daytime highs approaching 80. Northeasterly winds, 5 to 10 miles per hour. Partly cloudy again tonight, lows level off around 67. Daytime highs approaching 85 tomorrow. Sunshine mixed with clouds at times. Turning cooler Monday and Tuesday with highs from the low 70s to the upper 70s. Chance of rain showers Monday, thunderstorms likely on Tuesday. I'm meteorologist Paul Trombley for your NASCAR race and station, River Country 107.5. Currently 77.
14: Hi everyone, I'm Craig Orndorff. 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Supreme Court confirmation hearings for Robert Bork. Two religious figures were running for president, and Dirty Dancing was playing at the movies. And making musical hits were the Desert Rose Band, Tanya Tucker, Roseanne Cash, the Oak Ridge Boys, Nitty Gritty Dirt Band, and more. 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

0: Meteorologist Paul Trombley knows Northern Neck and Middle Peninsula weather better than anyone. And this is where you'll find his forecasts.
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0: say so. Well, it's a license plate that's responsible for a woman winning $100,000 in Virginia. This Norfolk resident has been playing the lottery numbers from her license plate. She picked 0, 8, 1, 1, and 6 in various places, and on August the 12th, the pick 5 drawing was just that. She actually won the $50,000 prize, but purchased two tickets with the same number. She thought she was seeing double, and she was. She screamed out loud and said, "Folks, we're going to Disney." What a cool story, huh?
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8: Here's your updated forecast for the Northern Neck, Middle Peninsula area. Sunshine mixed with clouds at times today, with daytime highs approaching 80. Northeasterly winds, 5 to 10 miles per hour. Partly cloudy again tonight. Lows level off around 67. Daytime highs approaching 85 tomorrow. Sunshine mixed with clouds at times. Turning cooler Monday and Tuesday, with highs from the low 70s to the upper 70s. Chance of rain showers Monday. Thunderstorms likely on Tuesday. I'm meteorologist Paul Trombley for your NASCAR race and station, River Country 107.5. Currently 77.
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0: Well, do you love college football? We've got some great games coming your way in just a minute. Buffalo is taking on number 14, Penn State. That's going to get started here shortly. Number 2, Georgia is against Arkansas, and Kent State takes on Ohio State. So many great games to enjoy, including we had games last night with Texas and Texas Tech. That was a great game. I'm not going to ruin it for you if you want to go back and watch it. And Wake Forest really gave Miami a run for their money last night, too. Watch that game on your highlight films as well. It's the JD Show with music on the way with Dina Carter, and that's Strawberry Wine. Stay right here.
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1: ABC News, I'm Brian Clark. All three media outlets that President Trump banned from the White House Friday say their reporters have been denied access to the complex today. Those outlets, CNN, MS Now, and Politico, all say they will fight to protect their First Amendment rights. ABC Stephen Portnoy has more on the legal precedent.
2: For nearly five decades, courts have held that the First Amendment protects White House correspondents' freedom of speech and that their access to the complex can't be stripped based on the content of their reporting.
1: President Trump says the U.S. and Denmark reached an agreement that gives the U.S. responsibility for Greenland security and that no country would be able to build a military base there without U.S. approval. Saudi Arabia sounded emergency alerts warning of a hostile aerial threat that followed a flare-up in fighting with Iranian-backed Houthi rebels. The uncertainty in the Middle East continues to push oil prices higher, and they could be a major issue in November's midterm elections. This is ABC News.
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7: Country weather. Here's your updated forecast for the Northern Neck, Middle Peninsula area. Sunshine mixed with clouds at times today, with daytime highs approaching 80. Northeasterly winds, 5 to 10 miles per hour. Partly cloudy again tonight, lows level off around 67. Daytime highs approaching 85 tomorrow. Sunshine mixed with clouds at times. Turning cooler Monday and Tuesday with highs from the low 70s to the upper 70s. Chance of rain showers Monday, thunderstorms likely on Tuesday. I'm meteorologist Paul Trombley for your NASCAR race and station, River Country 107.5. Right now, 79.
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0: Well, if you didn't know, today is September the 19th. We are just a few days away from the last day of summer, September the 21st. So, guys, enjoy what you have left of your summer, of course. And you can do so by hopefully having yourself a bowl of butterscotch pudding. Today, National Butterscotch Pudding Day. It's also known National Responsible Dog Owners Day and National Gymnastics Day. However, if you're not trained to do gymnastics, I think maybe you might want to take that part of today off.
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7: Here's your updated forecast for the Northern Neck Middle Peninsula area. Sunshine mixed with clouds at times this afternoon, with daytime highs approaching 80. Easterly winds 5 to 10 miles per hour. Partly cloudy skies again tonight, lows around 67. High temperatures reach up to 85 tomorrow. Sunshine mixed with clouds at times. Turning cooler Monday and Tuesday, with highs from the mid-70s to the upper 70s. Showers possible both days. I'm meteorologist Paul Trombley for your NASCAR racing station, River Country 107.5. Currently 79.
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0: Well, I want to share a story from a Chinese zoo. The enclosure in Taipan's zoo has two chimpanzees. They have Hao Cheng, who is 44, and Watch Li, which is 11. And they escaped from their enclosure about 4:55 p.m., and that's what's critical to this timeline. Hao Cheng went over to see the female chimpanzees, yes, a man chasing his ladies, and they were able to tranquilize him at 5:28, literally about 33 minutes on the loose. However, they weren't so lucky when it came to Watch Yi, because when they went to tranquilize him at the lion exhibit, he pulled the first dart out, removing it. It took a second tranquilizer dart to catch him at 5:40 p.m., so he was on the loose for a little over an hour before they could bring him back to their exhibit. How did they get out? They figured out how to open the inside lock of the cage. Somebody forgot to put the padlock on it. And those two chimps decided, hey, we're going on a stroll of our zoo.
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1: ABC News, I'm Chuck Sievertson. Danes in Copenhagen reacting to an agreement Denmark, Greenland, and the U.S. have reached, allowing the U.S. to develop a significant military presence while prohibiting U.S. adversaries from building their own bases on the island.
2: The United States is probably going to get what they could have had the whole time if they just asked nicely. So in that sense, I think it's going to be nice.
1: Health officials warn of a possible exposure to measles at a children's hospital in Pittsburgh. Lauren Shoup's two-month-old daughter was exposed to measles during a routine visit and then spent 21 days in quarantine.
3: It's sad that families like us are paying the price for the decisions of people who choose not to follow like science-backed advice, because we certainly will vaccinate her when she's able to be vaccinated.
1: Severe weather, intense storms, and a risk of flash flooding from the Rockies to the Midwest today. This is ABC News.
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9: Here's your updated forecast for the Northern Neck, Middle Peninsula area. Sunshine mixed with clouds at times this afternoon, with daytime highs approaching 80. Easterly winds 5 to 10 miles per hour. Partly cloudy skies again tonight, lows around 67. High temperatures reach up to 85 tomorrow. Sunshine mixed with clouds at times. Turning cooler Monday and Tuesday, with highs from the mid-70s to the upper 70s. Showers possible both days. I'm meteorologist Paul Trombley for your NASCAR racing station, River Country 107.5. 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

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And so I kept him away for 3 or 4 days and waited till

0: Well, let's take a look at our celebrities having a birthday today, starting with TV show host Jimmy Fallon turning 52 today. Happy birthday, my man. He has been on The Tonight Show. He has done Saturday Night Live. Jimmy Fallon, a native of Brooklyn, New York, and also a very funny guy. And, of course, want to wish you a happy birthday, too, if you're celebrating your birthday today, from all of us here at the station.
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8: Here's your updated forecast for the Northern Neck, Middle Peninsula area. Sunshine mixed with clouds at times this afternoon, with daytime highs approaching 80. Easterly winds 5 to 10 miles per hour. Partly cloudy skies again tonight, lows around 67. High temperatures reach up to 85 tomorrow. Sunshine mixed with clouds at times. Turning cooler Monday and Tuesday, with highs from the mid-70s to the upper 70s. Showers possible both days. I'm meteorologist Paul Trombley for your NASCAR racing station, River Country 107.5. 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

0: That's Zach John King with Get to Drinking. I do want to mention there is some great college football action going on through the day today. Matter of fact, you've got West Virginia taking on number 25, Virginia. That's coming up 7:30 Eastern time. Number 24, Oklahoma against New Mexico. Same kickoff time, but the really big matchup to enjoy tonight. Number 7, LSU versus number 8, Ole Miss. That game, again, starting 7:30 Eastern time.
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1: ABC News, I'm Chuck Sievertson. Danes in Copenhagen who are asked generally are positive about an agreement. Denmark, Greenland, and the U.S. have reached concerning Greenland. The deal allows the U.S. to develop a significant military presence on Greenland while prohibiting U.S. adversaries from building their own bases on the island.
2: I hope it's a good agreement and that it's a sustainable agreement. You know, with Trump, you have an agreement today and tomorrow is maybe another agreement.
1: New concerns about the deadly measles outbreak in Pennsylvania. Health officials warn of a possible exposure to the disease at a children's hospital in Philadelphia. Luxembourg's prime minister says that an investigation is underway after Luxembourg Airport temporarily suspended operations yesterday after reports of drones in the area. Menendez brothers now have dates in the calendar in late February for their second attempt to convince a parole board for their release. This is ABC News.
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10: Country weather. Here's your updated forecast for the Northern Neck, Middle Peninsula area. Sunshine mixed with clouds at times this afternoon, with daytime highs approaching 80. Easterly winds 5 to 10 miles per hour. Partly cloudy skies again tonight, lows around 67. High temperatures reach up to 85 tomorrow. Sunshine mixed with clouds at times. Turning cooler Monday and Tuesday with highs from the mid-70s to the upper 70s. Showers possible both days. I'm meteorologist Paul Trombley for your NASCAR racing station, River Country 107.5. Currently 80.
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7: Here's your updated forecast for the Northern Neck, Middle Peninsula area. Sunshine mixed with clouds at times this afternoon, with daytime highs approaching 80. Easterly winds 5 to 10 miles per hour. Partly cloudy skies again tonight, lows around 67. High temperatures reach up to 85 tomorrow. Sunshine mixed with clouds at times. Turning cooler Monday and Tuesday, with highs from the mid-70s to the upper 70s. Showers possible both days. I'm meteorologist Paul Trombley for your NASCAR racing station, River Country 107.5. Right now, 83.
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0: Del Lefty and Boston. That does it for the JD Show. I'm heading on out of here. I'm leaving you with music from Dwight Yoakam here in minutes. Have a great Saturday. I'll see you tomorrow.
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1: ABC News, I'm Chuck Sievertson. Health officials warn of a possible exposure to measles at Children's Hospital in Philadelphia, where James Garrow's with the city health department.
2: Given that they're already medically fragile, this creates a very concerning situation for us.
1: Congo today began vaccinating healthcare staff against Ebola in the area that's the epicenter of the fastest growing outbreak of the disease in history. Mostly positive reaction from Danes in Copenhagen, who are asked about an agreement allowing the U.S. to develop a significant military presence on Greenland while prohibiting U.S. adversaries from doing the same thing.
3: I hope it's a good agreement and that it's a sustainable agreement. You know, with Trump, you have an agreement today and tomorrow is maybe another agreement.
1: Iranians are suffering amid economic misery and internal repression, says the country's most prominent human rights activist to the Associated Press. This is ABC News.
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9: River Country Weather. Here's your updated forecast for the Northern Neck, Middle Peninsula area. Sunshine mixed with clouds at times this afternoon, with daytime highs approaching 82. Winds out of the east, 5 to 10 miles per hour. Partly cloudy skies again tonight. Lows dip down to about 67. A blend of clouds and sun tomorrow, high of 85. Turning cooler Monday and Tuesday with highs from the mid-70s to the upper 70s. Thunderstorms possible both days. I'm meteorologist Paul Trombley for your NASCAR racing station, River Country 107.5. Right now, it's 82 degrees.
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0: Out of his latest album, Silver Sands Marina, be out next weekend. That is Kenny and Carry On. And the Country Music Hall of Famer announcing his 2027 plans. Next summer, he is taking the Vibe Room on the road to stadiums across the country and bringing along Eric Church. Eric will be opening every date on the Kenny Chesney Stadium Tour. On the way, George Burge, Luke Bryan, David Lee Murphy, and we'll tell you the story behind his massive 90s classic, Dust on the Bottle. And Chris Young, I can take it from there. Hang on.
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0: George Burge, Luke Bryan, ride here inside the saloon. Minutes ago, we heard from David Lee Murphy, Dust on the Bottle, and David Lee Murphy actually wrote that song within 15 minutes, woke up one morning and needed to head into the studio to keep working on his debut album. When he picked up his guitar, started strumming it, and got this little strum going, decided to look through his writer's notebook and found a line he wrote down a long time ago saying, "Dust on the Bottle." Decided within the next 15 minutes there, he wrote the iconic country classic. And the rest, as they say, is history. We share those stories on Cassidy Country, stories behind the greatest country songs of all time. You can find us on Facebook and TikTok.
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6: Country weather. Here's your updated forecast for the Northern Neck, Middle Peninsula area. Sunshine mixed with clouds at times this afternoon, with daytime highs approaching 82. Winds out of the east, 5 to 10 miles per hour. Partly cloudy skies again tonight. Lows dip down to about 67. A blend of clouds and sun tomorrow, high of 85. Turning cooler Monday and Tuesday with highs from the mid-70s to the upper 70s. Thunderstorms possible both days. I'm meteorologist Paul Trombley for your NASCAR racing station, River Country 107.5. Right now, it's 82 degrees.
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0: The latest from Ella Langley out of her Dandelion album, that is Love and Life Again. She is still headlining her Dandelion tour, her very first headlining tour, selling out wherever it's playing and going at least through next month, I believe. I think she's going into the first couple weeks of November, and then she will close her down for the year. Of course, she is up for 9 at CMA Awards. Could be a big night for her in November. Tracy Lawrence on the way. Miranda Lambert, Jason Aldean, and a full hour of country. Come on back.
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1: ABC News, I'm Chuck Sievertson, calling on the global community today to end using war as a primary instrument of international relations. In his words, Iran's Foreign Minister Abbas Araghchi.
2: This is the very point where we must ask ourselves, how far? When do we say enough is enough?
1: Iranian official on the Telegram social media channel to the global town hall in Indonesia. Health officials warn of a possible exposure to measles at Children's Hospital in Philadelphia. Lauren Choup's two-month-old daughter was exposed to measles during a routine visit to Children's Hospital of Pittsburgh, then spending 21 days in quarantine.
3: It's sad that families like us are paying the price for the decisions of people who choose not to follow, like, science-backed advice.
1: Congo today began vaccinating healthcare staff against Ebola in the fastest growing outbreak of the disease in history. A previously unknown cat species has been identified in Bolivia. This is ABC News.
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9: Here's your updated forecast for the Northern Neck, Middle Peninsula area. Sunshine mixed with clouds at times this afternoon, with daytime highs approaching 82. Winds out of the east, 5 to 10 miles per hour. Partly cloudy skies again tonight. Lows dip down to about 67. A blend of clouds and sun tomorrow, high of 85. Turning cooler Monday and Tuesday, with highs from the mid-70s to the upper 70s. Thunderstorms possible both days. I'm meteorologist Paul Trombley for your NASCAR racing station, River Country 107.5. Right now, it's 82 degrees.
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0: It's Morgan Wallen, and Don't We here inside the saloon. And over this past week, he dropped another song, and fans are losing their mind. It was the most downloaded and number one on the download charts. And it's a song that's going to be featured. We don't know if it's going to be featured on his brand new album. We imagine it probably will, but it's going to be featured on the soundtrack to that upcoming GTA 6. It's a video game that people have been waiting for well over 10 years or something like that. And it's finally going to come out later this fall. And Morgan Wallen is part of the soundtrack. You'll be able to hear the song in the game as well. Lainey Wilson, John Mayer on the way, Tracy Lawrence, and Miranda Lambert.
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0: Lainey Wilson, John Mayer, phone keys, wallet here inside the saloon. Coming up, Dan and Shay with Say So. Easton Corbin is all over the road. Kind of reminds me of the new Eric Church song called On the Road. And Eric Church announcing that he is going to be hitting the road with Kenny Chesney next year on his Vibroom Only tour, hitting stadiums across the country. That'll be a great show. And Wynonna Judd, Tell Me Why, next.
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2: 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Get open. Come on, go for it. Wake up. Wake up, Liam. Oh, come on, use your head. Gotta want it. 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
9: Here's your updated forecast for the Northern Neck Middle Peninsula area. Lows dip down to about 67 tonight under partly cloudy skies, southeasterly winds 5 to 10 miles per hour. Sunshine mixed with clouds at times again tomorrow. Daytime highs approaching 85. Partly cloudy skies tomorrow night. Chance for storms. Lows around 67. Turning cooler Monday and Tuesday with highs from the mid-70s to the upper 70s. Thunderstorms possible both days. I'm meteorologist Paul Trombley for your NASCAR racing station, River Country 107.5. Currently, it's 82 degrees.
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0: say so. The latest from Dan and Shay, that is Say So, here inside RC Social Saloon. In a full hour of country coming up, we'll throw in Lauren, Elena, Chase, Matthew. How about Goodbye Says It All, a classic from the 90s with Black Hawk. Also, Tim McGraw, who is still out there on his pawn shop guitar tour, recently making a stop. I believe it was St. Louis last week. Luke Combs, Alabama, and Luke Bryan.
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0: time zone am I on? What country am I in?
1: It doesn't matter. It's 5 o'clock somewhere.
0: It's always on 5 in Margaritaville, come to think of it.
1: Yeah, I heard that.
0: You've been there, haven't you?
1: Yes, sir.
0: I've seen your boat there.
1: I've been to Margaritaville a few times.
0: All right. Well, that's good.
1: Stumble my way back.
0: Okay. Well, we just want to make sure you can keep it between the navigational beacons.
1: Between the buoys. I got it.
0: All right. Well, it's 5 o'clock. Let's go somewhere.
1: I'm ready. Crank it up.
0: Let's get out of here.
1: I'm gone.

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1: ABC News, I'm Chuck Sievertson, calling on the global community today to end using war as a primary instrument of international relations. In his words, Iran's foreign minister, Abbas Araghchi.
2: A dangerous pattern has now taken shape, a pattern in which military force is no longer used as a last resort, but has turned into a permanent mechanism for redesigning the political and security landscape of the region.
1: Iranian official on the Telegram social media channel to the global town hall in Indonesia today. Israel's president today pardoned the combat medic who in 2017 shot dead at close range a badly wounded Palestinian attacker who had stabbed a soldier in the occupied West Bank. Health officials warn of a possible exposure to measles at children's hospitals in Philadelphia. And officials say possibly exposed infants are being offered preventative antibody treatment. This is ABC News.
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11: Here's your updated forecast for the Northern Neck Middle Peninsula area. Lows dip down to about 67 tonight under partly cloudy skies, southeasterly winds, 5 to 10 miles per hour. Sunshine mixed with clouds at times again tomorrow. Daytime highs approaching 85. Partly cloudy skies tomorrow night. Chance for storms. Lows around 67. Turning cooler Monday and Tuesday with highs from the mid-70s to the upper 70s. Thunderstorms possible both days. I'm meteorologist Paul Trombley for your NASCAR racing station, River Country 107.5. Right now, 84.
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0: Zach Tops Out the Sanity, that is his latest here inside RC Social Saloon. Brand new album going to be out the first part of 2027. On the way, we'll throw in Luke Combs, number one with Sleepless in a Hotel Room. Alabama born country, and talk about a juggernaut. Any band would love to have a hit like this and consider it the cream of the crop and the top of the mountain for them. But Lady A continues to put out hits after their massive, massive number one, Need You Now. Coming up next.
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0: for Luke Combs. That is Sleepless in a Hotel Room here inside RC Social Saloon. Hangout for Lauren Elena, Chase Matthew, their latest All My Exes. We'll throw in Blackhawk with Goodbye Says It All, one of my favorites from the 90s. And Tim McGraw, still out on the road on his Pawn Shop guitar tour. We hear My Next 30 Years next.
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9: Here's your updated forecast for the Northern Neck Middle Peninsula area. Lows dip down to about 67 tonight under partly cloudy skies, southeasterly winds, 5 to 10 miles per hour. Sunshine mixed with clouds at times again tomorrow. Daytime highs approaching 85. Partly cloudy skies tomorrow night. Chance for storms. Lows around 67. Turning cooler Monday and Tuesday with highs from the mid-70s to the upper 70s. Thunderstorms possible both days. I'm meteorologist Paul Trombley for your NASCAR racing station, River Country 107.5. Right now, it's 80 degrees.
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0: Lauren Elena, Chase Matthew, their latest, All My Exes, here inside the saloon. Stick around, a full hour coming up. Tucker Wetmore with a recent number one brunette. Doug Supernaw and Reno, one of my favorites. Also, Ryla Green, Think As You Drunk. Toby Keith and Shenandoah. As always, you can hit us up on our Facebook page at RC Social Saloon if there is something we can get on the jukebox for you.
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1: ABC News, I'm Chuck Sievertson. A warning of a possible exposure to measles at children's hospitals in Philadelphia and Pittsburgh. In Philadelphia, officials say possibly exposed infants are being offered preventative antibody treatment. ABC News medical contributor and pediatrician Dr. Alok Patel.
2: We have people getting exposed who can't actually get the measles vaccine. We have pockets of unvaccinated people spreading into each other because we're dealing with one of the most contagious viruses in history. And we continuously have misinformation fueling people's doubts in the efficacy of the vaccine.
1: The global community must stop using war as a primary instrument of international relations, in his words, says Iran's foreign minister, online to a global town hall being held in Jakarta, Indonesia today. This as Saudi Arabia confirms that Yemen's Houthi rebels, who are backed by Iran, tried to attack its capital with a ballistic missile. Heavy rain and flood watches stretch from Cedar Rapids, Iowa, to just south of Milwaukee. This is ABC News.
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5: Here's your updated forecast for the Northern Neck Middle Peninsula area. Lows dip down to about 67 tonight under partly cloudy skies, southeasterly winds, 5 to 10 miles per hour. Sunshine mixed with clouds at times again tomorrow. Daytime highs approaching 85. Partly cloudy skies tomorrow night. Chance for storms, lows around 67. Turning cooler Monday and Tuesday with highs from the mid-70s to the upper 70s. Thunderstorms possible both days. I'm meteorologist Paul Trombley for your NASCAR racing station, River Country 107.5. Right now, it's 80 degrees.
6: It's an old ACC matchup. 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

0: That is the latest from Riley Green, and I love hearing Toby's voice at the end of that song. Makes it feel as if he is still right here with us. That is Think As You Drunk. Stick around for a number one from Tucker Wetmore. We'll throw in Clint Black with Better Man, and Brad and Carrie, Remind Me, coming up next.
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We'd make out in a crowd somewhere. 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I'm

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1: Well, the tailgate scene, from what I can see, what I'm seeing on Twitter, appears to be a very good one. As we welcome you back to College Park, many Hokies and Terrapin fans getting excited for a 7:30 kick between Virginia Tech and Maryland, both teams 2-0 coming in. Bill and Mike will have the call right here on the Virginia Tech Sports Network. 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Evan Hughes, Mike Burnup on hand. Mike, we'll get to our impact matchup in just a moment, but first, from an overall perspective, as we do a deep dive on this Maryland team, this is a Terrapin squad that's won 20 consecutive non-conference games, which is the best mark in the country. Maryland is 20-1 in non-conference games under Michael Loxley. They know how to win and get off to good starts.
6: They do, Evan, but you think about that. They were 3-1 in 2024 and finished 4-8. And then last year they were 4-0 and finished 4-8. So, yeah, they get off to good starts. But in the Big Ten the last 2 years, they're 2-16. So I think the fans around here are getting a little bit frustrated with the way Lox has done his job here for whatever reason. I mean, obviously the Big Ten is a great, great conference. They've won the last three national championships. It's a tough league. Week in and week out, there's no gimmies. But it's sooner or later, you're going to have to start winning some conference games and not just the non-conference variety. And a lot of that goes to scheduling, right? You want to schedule for success. And they've been able to do that. And give them credit. They've been able to do it and win.
7: And you bring up the difference between non-conference and conference play. It's just interesting, Mike, because the non-con is so good. Since 2019, when Coach Loxley took over, they're averaging 41 points per game in the non-conference. That's great. It's not translating to conference play, at least going into this year quite yet.
6: Nah, not at all. And that's one of those things that you got to get better at. Yeah, you can schedule that way. I mean, Indiana had a couple patsies last year on their schedule the first few weeks, but then they won them all, right? And they won the rest of the year. So, yeah, you can be done, but, you know, you want to obviously play some teams that are going to give you – get prepared for the opening of your conference play. And I think this is a big game for Maryland tonight, playing the Hokies, getting ready for their Big Ten season.
7: Time now for our impact matchups for Virginia Tech and Maryland, what you need to know. Mike, let's start when the Hokies have the ball and look at the Maryland defense. That's off to a very good start like Virginia Tech. I want to start with D.D. Holmes, the transfer from Florida State. He's been everywhere for the Terrapins through the first 2 games.
6: Yeah, let's look at him. He's 6'7". He weighs 260 pounds. He wears number 56, transfer from Florida State. You know, he's from the D.C. area, attended Gonzaga College, 2.5 sacks in 2 games, second most in the Big Ten, second year with Maryland. You know, he's a tough, good, rugged player. And he makes a lot of plays, got a lot of range. He can cover the run well, but he also can get and cover the pass. So that's a guy, number 56, you're going to have to keep your eye on for sure.
7: Look at the defensive line. Derek LeBlanc is a transfer from UCF. He had 2 sacks last week against UConn. He's playing well coming in.
6: Yeah, he is. He's another big kid. You look at him, he's 6'5". He weighs 320 pounds, wears number 88. You know, he played at Oklahoma and UCF. Had a couple of those sacks last week, as you said. So, yeah, he's a big handful, and he's a monster inside there. So, obviously, the interior of that offensive line for Virginia Tech have to do a good job of accounting for LeBlanc. He's a good player.
7: And for Ian Thomas in the nose tackle spot, 8 starts last year. He's off to a very nice start this year.
6: Yeah, he's another big kid. Where's number 98? He's 6'3", weighs 340 pounds. Another big dude inside there. And they're really awesome in those front three guys. I mean, the Hokies are going to have their hands full. It's the best three they've seen all season. So they're going to have to get some seams, cracks for the Hawk and Overton to run through to clear it out for those guys, because they're going to be a tough matchup for sure.
7: Ian Thomas, Derek LeBlanc, some of the names we've talked about, they've helped Maryland become the only team in the Big Ten that has 3 players in the top 3 in sacks through the first 2 weeks of the season. And then, Mike, those are 3 big

0: have experienced a lot of playing time. They wreak havoc, and they're going to be a handful. You got to watch out for them.
1: You mentioned creating havoc, and both of these defensive lines, both of these teams are in the top five in sacks in the country through the first two games of the year. Mike, am I crazy to think both offenses are going to want to get the ball out of both quarterbacks' hands quickly today?
0: Yeah, they kind of do anyway, but yeah, that'll be a premium tonight. Get rid of the football. It may be difficult to get the ball down the field. Maryland does that. They throw a lot of little pick screens out to the side really fast, kind of like what Miami did against Wake Forest last night. Get the ball out of your hands quick. It prevents the quarterback from getting sacked and gets those guys the ball in space where they can try to make plays for it. And that's what the Hokies like to do with Q, Quayshon Brown, right? Get the ball to him quick. And same thing with the big tight ends as well.
1: Definitely worth watching the trenches and listening for the trenches battle tonight, the Maryland D-line against the Virginia Tech offensive line. As our impact matchup segment continues, let's now go to when the Terrapins have the ball. Mike, we've talked about them a lot, but maybe a listener tuning in for the first time this week. Malik Washington, Glen Burnie, Maryland, the starting quarterback for the Terrapins, coming off of arguably the best game of his career.
0: Yeah, he's a big guy. He's 6'5". He weighs 227 pounds, wears number 7, had 347 passing yards last week, 2 TDs, and then went over Connecticut, completed 18 straight passes. He's a good big player. Only got sacked one time all year. He's not thrown an interception all year. So he's the real deal. I mean, he's a good player. Got a lot of experience last year playing, and he's going to be a handful tonight. Hokies are going to have their hands full, but I think there'll be a lot of opportunities for him on that back end to get some interceptions.
1: And as good as he is, you got to have pass catchers, and that certainly showed last week. There's a trio of wide receivers that has caught our attention. Junior wide receiver Chris Durr, wide receiver Naeem Abdul-Rahim Gladding, and Ajani Shakir. All three have transferred in. Mike, two receivers went over 100 yards last week for the Terrapins.
0: Yeah, they're a good bunch of guys, right? You look at Durr, he came from Wyoming, 5'11", 173, a little bit taller maybe than Q is for the Hokies. Good player, catches the ball well. You look at Gladding, he played at Old Dominion last year, had a catch against the Hokies for several catches against the Hokies for a touchdown. He's a nice player, came in, caught the ball well. So, yeah, those guys are good. I think Durr had 10 catches for 103 last week. And you look at Gladding, had, I think, 8 catches for 130 yards last week. So these guys are talented, and their defensive backs are going to be challenged more here tonight for sure.
1: Yeah, and as we get to some big picture questions, Mike, that's a good preview of the impact matchups on both sides. For Virginia Tech, the DBs, anything the cornerbacks need to do after a couple of those home run balls last week that ODU completed on the outside?
0: Well, Coach Franklin talked about that. If you're a defensive back, you got to locate the football. And that's one thing that you got to do. When you can kind of sense it when you're covering the guy and he looks back for the ball, you got to get your head turned and try to be there to either break it up or get the interception. And I think it was a little bit too little too late last week, and ODU made some great receptions down the sideline. Now, that was some good passes and good catches. Same thing last year in that Old Dominion game. But, yeah, you got to do a better job locating the football.
1: All right, now let's go to our final impact matchup. Can't forget about the special teams because, Mike, you never know in special teams it's going to come down to that. Let's start with the kicker for the Terrapins. What do we need to know about Sean O'Hare?
0: Well, he's from Ireland, played at Richmond before he played in Maryland. You know, he's 21 of 24 last year, all Big Ten first team kicker. How about that? Wears number 36. So he's a nice player. Career long is 48. So, yeah, if he gets down to the field goal, I think it's going to be a push between he and John Love because, obviously, John Love's pretty good too.
1: How about the fact that VMI and Old Dominion, their place kickers, both career longs the last two games against the Hokies?
0: Isn't that crazy kind of stuff? You never know. Those kickers come through when you need them, though. That's what they're paid for, right?
1: No doubt about it. And then the punter, a redshirt senior, experienced guy, Bryce McPherson.
0: Yep, he was a guy that's on the Ray Guy watch list, transfer from Notre Dame, third year here at Maryland. Last year, he was a second-team all-Big Ten performer, averaged over 44 yards per punt, wears number 34. He's a guy that can flip the field, just like Totten can. I think we'll see more of Totten tonight than we've seen, obviously, in the first two games. So it could boil down to that, too. Who's the better punter that can flip the field?
1: And then you look at special teams as a whole, Mike. I just think about Quayshon Brown last week, that punt return. He was so close to a touchdown.
0: Yeah.

0: just he is electric. Like when you think about Quayshon Brown, does he kind of come to mind of other great Tech punt returners? I know it's a small sample size, but it seems like he's got the ability to maybe find his way into that conversation.
1: Yeah, you know, Eddie Royal was a great punt returner. Tucker Holloway had some unbelievable returns during his career. So, yeah, you go back through there, and there's been some guys that could tote the mail for sure. But I'm going to tell you, Quayshon now, he's a little different animal, and I think if they punt enough tonight and he gets – they get enough – they better get some hang time, because if not, he's going to return it, and he is dangerous with the ball in his hands.
0: Again, the crowd starting to file in. Both teams warming up. The lights are on inside of CQ Stadium. 2-0 teams, Virginia Tech and Maryland. Mike, final one for you. I'm looking at Twitter, and I'm seeing Virginia Tech fans saying, seriously, I mean it. I'm not just saying it. It's like 80-20 Hokies out there, tailgate against Terrapins. From certain vantage points I'm seeing, I know you're not surprised by that.
1: No, not at all. We came up here many times, and I've had most of the crowd. And if the game goes one way or the other, you're going to see more and more Hokie fans filling in and more Maryland fans leaving. But I will say this, they got a great student section down there in the end zone, and that's filled up pretty nicely.
0: We're looking forward to having the coverage and the call at 7:30. Former ACC foes, the Terrapins and the Hokies. Bill and Mike will have you covered again with Tech inside of 60 minutes. All right, we do have the keys to the game we got to talk about. Mike Burnup, what do the Hokies have to do? That's our tease. We'll step aside when we come back in 2 minutes. What the Hokies need to do to come away with a victory and move to 3-0 on the season. 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
0: Inside of 60 minutes until we get underway. 7:30 kickoff between Virginia Tech and Maryland. It's a treat to have you on your Saturday night. Hope your weekend has been fantastic. I'm Evan Hughes. He's Tech Hall of Famer Mike Burnup. In a moment, we will get to Mike's keys to the game. Mike, we talked about this earlier. I'll bring it back up again because I asked you a similar question last week even. Going from VMI to Old Dominion, that was a step up in competition. And it feels like both teams, from FCS week one, UConn last week for Maryland, Hokies with ODU, it's just another step up we'll see for both teams today in competition.
1: Yeah, no doubt about it, Evan, and I'm glad it's happening that way. The schedule last year was too challenging for Virginia Tech, opening up against South Carolina in a neutral site and coming back and having to play Vanderbilt with Diego Pavia. That was a little bit over scheduling. So You play Old Dominion in the third game, didn't have a lot of gas left in the tank. What happens? Get beat, blown out in the first half. Ugly game. Brent Pry gets fired, and scheduling's a big part of it. I think James Franklin understands that. We're going to see that in the future for a while until they can get this program back on track, which right now it is. This is the next step that you got to take, playing a Power 4 team from the Big Ten and see what you got. Let's strap it up, hook up those helmets, see what we got.
0: All right, that's a perfect segue into Mike Burnup's keys to a Tech victory. Mikey, what do the Hokies absolutely have to do tonight against the Terrapins?
1: Well, number one, you got to heat up Malik, right? He is a really good player. You got to create some chaos. Get into the backfield, get up into him, make him feel uncomfortable. You don't want him staying comfortable in the pocket in the back because he can pick you apart if he has time. So those defensive linemen and the blitz packages that they have, they got to be creative, got to get the pressure on him, get some hits on him, make him uncomfortable. So that would be number one, create some chaos and make Malik uncomfortable. And I think the second thing we've talked about, you got to establish the run. You can't rely on Gruckenmeier throwing the ball that much. I mean, last week he did. 42 times he threw the ball last week. And now he had great success, completed 31 of them, unbelievable percentage. But you got to be able to run the football and kind of keep the team off balance. And I think running it will help. You got two good running backs in Hawkins and Overton. So get those guys loose. Doesn't take much of a gap, but the offensive line is challenged. They got to get some holes open for them. And then last but not least is what we talked about, winning explosive plays. We've seen the Hokies do a great job of that in the first two games. Long runs, long passes, scooping scores, long punt returns, defensive sacks, pressures, forced fumbles, all that stuff. Yeah, win that explosive play battle. And it's kind of funny because Loxley, he said the same thing about Maryland. We got to win the explosive plays tonight. So somebody's going to go away happy, and somebody's going to go away with the loss here tonight.
0: Mike, it's only as if both coaches were once on staff together. They heard that before,
1: yeah.
0: You know?
1: Time or not. You know, when you stay around this game long enough, these guys have been intertwined at some point during their career because they move around so much. It's like everybody knows everybody.
0: Mike, quickly, before we step aside, yeah. Coming up, I know you got a chance to sit down with Brody Meadows earlier in the week. What have your impressions been of him, and what can Tech fans expect in that conversation coming up?
1: You know, when you look at Brody, he's a massive dude. He's 6'7", weighs 335 pounds. Fifth-year guy, not far away from Bluefield, Virginia. Missed all of last year with the injury. You know, he said he's so happy to be out there with his guys now, his buddies. Spent last year, did a lot of work in the film room, trying to get techniques and seeing how defenses are playing guys and where he can kind of learn better from technique. He was a pleasant interview, great kid with unbelievable family support. And I think you'll like the interview. He's a heck of a player and got a lot of playing time last week. I think he had 30-some plays last week after Montavious got thrown out.
0: That is coming up. And then after that, the countdown to kickoff presented by Smithfield. Bill Roth will be alongside Mike Burnup, taking you the rest of the way, our pregame coverage. 7:30 kickoff, Maryland and Virginia Tech. It's going to be a good one under the lights at CQ Stadium in College Park, Maryland. We'll step aside. 2-minute commercial break. When we come back, it's open mic with Mike Burnup sitting down with Brody Meadows. It's next after these messages on the Virginia Tech Sports Network.
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11: Welcome back to the Tech Kickoff Show. It's time for Mike Burnham to head into the locker room for a chat with one of the Hokies' playmakers. This is Open Mike.
1: Welcome back to our pregame show from College Park, Maryland. As the Hokies and Terps get set to kick off at 7:30, I'm pleased to be joined now by the big offensive lineman, Brody Meadows. And Brody, let's go back to your high school days, Graham High and Bluefield. I know that, were you a Hokie fan growing up?
12: I was a Hokie fan growing up. House was divided between West Virginia and Virginia Tech, where we live on a border. But most of my family was Hokie fans.
1: And you originally committed to UVA, but ended up at Virginia Tech.
12: Yeah, that was a crazy time. During that time, I think I committed late to Tech. A bunch of stuff happened, and I always wanted to be this close to home and play for my home state, and it all worked out.
1: And your family's always here. You got a great support system.
12: Yeah, I mean, Bluefield travels pretty good for me. Usually have about 10 to 12 people at each game, so it's great.
1: And you redshirted in 2022. You played a lot in 23, 24, got a couple starts under your belt. But last year injured, missed the whole entire season there. How tough was that to watch and do all your rehab?
12: Yeah, it was very unfortunate. I couldn't grow physically as a player during that time. But it was giving me a great opportunity to grow mentally and face the adversity and just be able to, you know, be around the team in a different position, you know, try to be more of a support lead. But now that I'm back, you know, I'm excited to get going. Season's going great, and I'm just happy to be here.
1: What did you try to improve on in your game during last year?
12: Yeah, just my mentality, you know, faced a couple of hardships, and, you know, I got past those, and you know, just learning to always have a positive attitude always makes your bay better and, you know, makes people around you better.
1: How nice is it to have Coach Matt Moore back on that offensive line?
12: Oh, it's great. You know, having Coach Moore is awesome, you know, about all the technique and fundamentals he teaches us. And only that, he's a huge players coach. So we love having him, Coach Jens, and Big Al around us 24/7 and just excited to get another season with him.
1: You can play guard or tackle. Do you have a favorite spot?
12: Yeah, definitely favorite's guard. But at the end of the day, I do what the team needs me to do. If I need to play tackle, I'll play tackle. If I need to play guard, I'll play guard. But so far, yeah, guard's the top spot.
1: It's good to be versatile. Versatile, right? Tell me about Maryland's defense. I know that's a step up in competition for sure.
12: Yeah, their D-line's pretty talented. They got a couple of big boys up front, which, you know, I always look forward to a challenge. You know, being a competitor, I love a challenge. And the O-line loves a challenge. So I'm excited to get to it.
1: Yeah, first road game of the year. Coach talked about routine is important, but that should be fun up there. There's so many Hokie alumni in Northern Virginia.
12: That's the best part about, like, Hokie fans. Like, they travel to every game, and, you know, I'm excited to see them all up there.
1: ODU kind of stacked the box, made it difficult to run. They want to stop the run. But, boy, it's nice to have success in the passing game, and you guys have done a great job protecting the quarterbacks.
12: Yeah, that's the great thing about this team. We got weapons everywhere. You know, we got two great weapons at running back, and then we have a room full of weapons at wide receiver. And Ethan Grunkmeyer does a great job of getting the ball out and finding the open guys.
1: Brody, how about the defense through the first two games? Those guys have been dialed in, seemed like, from the opening snap.
12: The defense is playing unreal right now. I truly think our defense is one of the best. And they practice like that, too. You know, they're always giving us challenging looks, and there's always something new. And be able to have Kamari there and a couple of new weapons coming from the transfer portal, I mean, it's been great.
1: It's been great having Brent Pride back, and you know he was happy last week. And how about the two scooping scores? One counted, one didn't.
12: I mean, our defense is just physical. It's a great play of, you know, seeing where the ball is, picking it up, getting it in. But also, just coming back and have to do it all over again makes it even almost more impressive to be able to do it back to back.
1: Well, Brody, congratulations on the start of the season. Much more fun, I'm sure.
13: And good luck out there against the Terps here tonight.
12: Hokie fans, can't wait to see y'all. Let's go Hokies.
13: Sounds good, my man. Stay tuned. We got much more coming up on our pregame show after these messages.
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19: Yeah. Take a deep shot, firing it down the field. Gosnell on the run, lays out, diving, he's got it! Tremendous catch inside the 20!
11: 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We speak pork.
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11: Coming up, we'll hear from Coach Franklin as we get you set for kickoff. 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
20: It is a Saturday night in College Park, Maryland, and tonight the Hokies, week three against the University of Maryland. And we welcome you to Countdown to Kickoff, presented by Smithfield. Bill Roth along with Mike Burnup. Tonight, just north of the nation's capital. And Mikey, the DMV is abuzz. The Hokies and the Terps, both 2-0, coming into this game tonight as we visit College Park for the first time in 17 years.
1: Yeah, two old foes getting together, Bill. When you think about it, they were in the same conference, the Southern Conference, way back in the day. And then the ACC, of course, they bolted to go to the Big Ten. More money, and haven't played in a while, but this is going to be fun tonight. It is a buzz as well. It should be. Virginia Tech has so many alumni up here, Bill. The tailgating has been hot and heavy out there. They've had a great time. Looking forward to a huge crowd here tonight. And this is going to be a big step up for both teams in competition tonight.
20: Yeah, for sure. Both teams are 2-0. Let's start with the Hokies, Mike. You know, they have been really dominant. Both games have been over by halftime the first 2 weeks of the season. But this is a completely different scenario tonight against Maryland out of the Big Ten.
1: Yeah, I think they're a really good team, Bill. I mean, you don't know how good they are. Kind of like you maybe don't know yet how good the Hokies are because, you know, opening up against Hampton and then winning on the road against UConn. I'm not sure how good they are, but they got a really good quarterback in Malik Washington. He's 6'5". He weighs about 230. Started as a freshman last year, 58% passer, 17 touchdowns, I think 9 interceptions. He's off to a great start this year, over 70%, 3 touchdowns, no interceptions, hadn't been sacked. He's the real deal, so the Hokies are going to have their hands full with that guy tonight.
20: You know, over the course of time, the Hokies in Maryland have played a lot of football games. In fact, the rivalry, the series is over 100 years old. But over the last 50 years, Mike, there's always been some sort of coaching tie between the two schools. After all, Jerry Claiborne coached at Virginia Tech the entire decade of the 60s. And then he became the head coach at Maryland before going back to his alma mater at Kentucky. And then, of course, later, it was Bobby Ross who originally at the Citadel hired two GAs when he was the coach at the Citadel, Frank Beamer and Ralph Friedgen. Well, both Frank and Ralph ended up coming back to their respective alma maters and coached against each other. So there's always been some sort of tie, and that continues now with the two head coaches, the Hokies' James Franklin and the Terps' Mike Loxley.
1: Sure does, and I can remember, of course, Jerry Claiborne well. He recruited me, played for him for 2 years, and then he got fired. Charlie Coffey came in. He had a great run at Maryland. But, yeah, these two guys are very familiar with each other, just like last week with James Franklin and Ricky Ronnie. So they've been together for a while. He was an assistant here. James was two times, 2001 to 2004, and then 2008 to 2010. Was the coach in waiting. I ended up going to Vanderbilt. So they've been around each other for a long time. Penn State is pretty much, when he was up there, owned Maryland. Only lost to him twice. They were 9-2. One was the first year he coached, and one was the COVID year. But, boy, they've had some lopsided scores in the other ones, and he's very familiar with this place.
20: And, of course, they both recruit the area very, very hard. In fact, if you watched any of the coaches' press conferences this week, you know what I'm talking about. Coach Loxley was talking about how hard they recruited Jeffrey Overton from Woodbridge and Hayfield High School. He was their number one target, and, of course, he came to Virginia Tech. And on the other side, you can take a look at a guy like Mikey Masai Delone from Warwick High School down in Newport News. He was the Hokies' top recruit several years ago, and he's now one of the best safeties in the Big Ten. He'll start tonight against Tech for the Terps.
1: Yeah, a lot of familiarity, but there's a lot of great players up in this neck of the woods, right? The DMV is very, very talented groups of players. You think about the kids that we've had from here from the Matha, Good Counsel, and all those places, Bill. There's a lot of talent up in this area, Northern Virginia, Maryland, D.C. It's very, very good. Both teams recruit very heavily here, and there's going to be some great talent on display here tonight from this area right here.
20: Maryland has a lot of recruits here tonight, but you know what that means? The Hokies have a lot of recruits here tonight
1: True.
20: As well.
1: That's right.
20: A lot of the kids that are here tonight as Loxley's guest have either been to Tech or will be to Tech this season.
1: Yeah, for sure. They're after the same group of guys. There's only so many of them, and you try to get them. Try to impress them as much as you can. 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
20: 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My exclusive talk with the Hokies head coach, James Franklin. 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
11: It's time for a visit with head coach James Franklin. Coach Franklin's pregame thoughts are brought to you by Carter Machinery. Let's get to work. Here with the head coach is Bill Roth.
19: We are back in College Park getting set for tonight's game. It is the Hokies and the University of Maryland. I'm here with the head coach of the Hokies, James Franklin. All right, you've talked all week. Biggest challenge of the year. What are the biggest challenges that the Terps put in front of us tonight?
4: Well, I think it's the size of both of their lines. You know, they are a lot bigger than what we have seen up to this point. I think it's the athleticism at the wide receiver position. I think it's the quarterback with a year of experience under his belt and a lot of tools, a lot of skills. He's impressive to watch on tape, and he's able to get the ball out quickly. So those things are going to be challenging. And then, you know, obviously dealing with the crowd and the noise and making sure we're doing a great job. We worked at that all week long with speakers and everything out there at practice. We've started out the year, I think, pretty strong on special teams. That needs to continue. That needs to be an advantage for us in this game.
19: How about up front having Kyle Altooner back and Montavious Cunningham ready to go?
4: Yeah, you know, Kyle Altooner could have played last week. He was, I don't know, probably 75-80% last week, and he could have played, but we felt like if we held him that we could get him back this week, if not 100%, close to 100%, and that's that played out that way. I thought Tommy Ricard did a really good job for us last week, but having your starting center, your captain of your O-line, back from a communication standpoint, you know, and just an experience standpoint. He's played a ton of football now. So having him back is big. And then obviously, you know, getting Montavious back is big as well. So having our full starting offensive line out there, although we play some other guys, that those five guys getting together, you know, building that chemistry and that cohesion is important.
19: You mentioned a couple of times after the game and then during your press availabilities this week about Ethan Grunkemeyer so poised and his command of the game. How does that translate on the road to a night game?
4: Yeah, I think it's really important. You know, he's played in away games already in his career. We make things really challenging at practice, and you know, we work our silent cadence just in case we need it. You know, to make sure we're prepared if we ever get to a point during game we need to do it. But yeah, I think, you know, having an experienced quarterback who started games not only at home but also, you know, on the road, he's been in these environments before. He knows what to expect, and you know, he's played a good amount of football and has done a great job from a decision making process. So we got to take another step with that tonight.
19: On the other side, the Hokies lead the nation in tackles for loss, lead the nation in sacks, and now you're going up against Malik Washington. Hasn't been hit a whole lot this year. How do you get that guy off his game?
4: Well, that's going to be the challenge. I think a couple reasons. Number one, he's very mobile. But number two, he gets the ball out quickly. And, you know, I know there's a new offensive coordinator now, but that's been kind of Locke's deal for a while, getting the ball out quickly on the perimeter, either first progressions being open or perimeter screens with the wide receivers, and they got big, strong, fast, athletic wide receivers. They always do. So they do a good job of that. So whether that is you know, Malik extending plays with his feet or whether that is him getting the ball out quickly, I think that's going to be a big part of their game plan, especially the stats that you just read off. They know those stats. They've seen those stats as well.
0: And finally, we're going to track something really close tonight, yards after catch. You made sure to bring that up this week. You think that's one of the keys tonight, really, for both teams?
4: Yeah, I think for both teams, especially their guys, because as much of the perimeter screens that they do, it's critical that we get those guys on the ground. And if you watch them on tape, they've done a really good job of making people miss. They've done a really good job of breaking tackles. We put a major emphasis on block destruction as well as open field tackling this week, like we always do. I think that's going to be a major point in this game.
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20: Sellout crowd at CQ Stadium in College Park, Maryland. We are 25 minutes away from kickoff of tonight's game, Virginia Tech and Maryland. And if the early ovation is any indication, as Virginia Tech takes the trip from the field to the locker room, Mike, there are a lot of Hokie fans. I don't want to say it's 50-50 because the stadium isn't even half full yet overall, but there was a massive ovation just now as Tech ran in front of the crowd on the far side here.
1: Yeah, it's really nice to see, Bill. We've seen it up here before. And again, so many alumni up here, 35,000 or something alumni from Virginia Tech up in this area. And they'll be here tonight to support the Hokies. See a lot of fans dressed in white, as James Franklin suggested. So, yeah, it'll be a big crowd here for Virginia Tech.
20: 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Let's start with the Terps, Malik Washington, Mike. We heard what Coach Franklin had to say. How do you slow him down?
1: Well, you got to get pressure on him. That's the one thing. I mean, he gets the ball out of his hands quickly. But, you know, Bill, this is a step up in competition for him, too. They have not seen the pass rush that they're going to see tonight from the Hokies. And so you think about last year, he got a lot of experience, started as a true freshman, 58% passing. You talked about that. He led the Big Ten in pass attempts last year, but they were behind a lot of the time and had to pass the ball. And you go through last year, the first four games, Bill, when they were playing some teams that they got off to such a good start, 8 touchdowns and 1 interception. But when they got into Big Ten play, the last 8 games, 9 touchdowns, 8 interceptions. And he was below 50% twice. And 5 of the 7 times, I think he was under 55%. So the pressure has got to get to him tonight. The Hokies got to get to him one way or other. Make him uncomfortable. You can't let him just sit there in the pocket and pick you apart.
8: And he's missing one of his key receivers, and that is running back DeJuan Williams, who's hurt. And that's huge, Mike. He led all Big Ten running backs last year in catches. He was one of the key guys catching the ball for Washington. That is a big loss for the Terps.
1: It is, but they reloaded, Bill, and got some pretty good receivers. I mean, you think about that Gladding kid from Old Dominion, 8 catches last week for 130 yards. And you think about Chris Durr, you know, a kid from Wyoming, 103 yards last week on 10 catches. They got some good receivers, guys that he can throw the ball to. But, again, he gets the ball out quick in his hands and lets them try to run in space. So, again, tackling in space is going to be a big, big thing tonight for those guys, the defensive backs, the nickels, linebackers, and that sort of thing.
8: Mimo, when the Hokies have the ball, Mike, you've been saying this all week, you think it is paramount for the Hokies to establish the run tonight on the road.
1: Yeah, they didn't do that very good last week against Old Dominion. And give Old Dominion credit. They stacked a box. They were going to try to take away the running game, which they did a good job of, just 89 yards rushing for the Hokies after racking it up 250 or whatever it was against VMI. So different level of competition. The defensive line for Maryland is good. Those three interior guys are good. Their edge rushers are really talented, quick, get a lot of pressure on the quarterback. So they're going to have to open up some holes there. Doesn't take much space for Overton and Hawk, but they got to give them a little bit of space, a little bit of time to try to get to that next level.
8: And finally, explosives was also one of the key words of the week. Impressive availabilities and at practice for Virginia Tech on both sides of the ball. Maryland, Mikey, lives with his yard after catch, the short pass, and then the 40-yard run. The Hokies would like to get some big plays themselves. So explain what Coach Franklin means when he repeats the verb explosives, or the noun explosives, all week.
1: Yeah, he talks about that a lot. And it can not just be offense when you get a long pass or a long run. You know, it could be a punt return. It could be a sack. It could be a strip sack, a forced fumble, a punt return. Anything like that's an explosive play that can flip the momentum of a game or change everything, field position. If it's a big punt, for example, all those things are big explosive plays. And he talked about that a lot, as did Locke for Maryland. Same thing. We got to win the explosive play battle. They know how important it is, because there are going to a lot of be a plays. This is probably going to be the most times this year that the Hokies have punted and Maryland has punted. There are going to be some drives they're going to install. So you got to come up with some big plays now and then when you get those one-on-one matchups.
8: College Park, Maryland, the Marching Virginians, the Spirit of Tech on the field here at CQ Stadium as we are just about 20 minutes away from kickoff of tonight's game. 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
20: We are back in College Park, Maryland on our pregame coverage. The Hokies and the University of Maryland Terrapins will kick things off in just about 18 minutes tonight under the lights. 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Let me tell you who our flag bearers are for tonight. They're going to come running out of the tunnel here shortly carrying the U.S. flag, the Commonwealth of Virginia flag, and the VT flag. Noah Chambers, hometown kid, just down the road from us at Dematha. Kyle Altooner and Tommy Ricard will be our flag bearers tonight. 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Local makes a difference for auto, for home, for farm, and for life. Mike, we've been talking an awful lot about Malik Washington, but how about Ethan Grunkemeyer and the start he's had at quarterback for Virginia Tech? You talk about a guy off to a hot start. He completed 31 of 42 passes last week. Career-high 327 yards. In fact, the 31 completions, that's the second most by a Tech quarterback since 1987.
1: Yeah, how about that? You know, the most of all time, old my man Don Strzok.
20: How many of those did you catch?
1: I think there was eight in that game against Houston when he went for 527 yards. Yeah, I tell you, Ethan has done great. He's done a heck of a job. Last week they shut down the run. Grunkemeyer throws it 42 times, did an unbelievable job finding his guys, finding, you know, Luke, big old Luke, caught a bunch of passes, ate them in the game. Q caught a bunch. Now, those guys are talented. You need to get the ball in their hands. And I think tonight, Billy Boy, got to see the ball in Aiden Green's hand. Three targets last week, just one catch. But it was the longest completion of the night, 44 yards.
20: He's got the big play capability. So does Quayshon Brown, whether it's catch downfield or returning punts. And, you know, that might be huge tonight from a field position standpoint because number three for the Hokies can change the game in a hurry.
1: Yes, he can. He is a guy that you want to get the ball in his hands as much as you can on that slot, be it a wide receiver, a quick screen, whatever it is, because he is dangerous. And for somebody to be able to return two punts like he did last week, back-to-back, that is hard, very difficult, because you get winded, gassed, but he almost took that one to the house.
20: All right, let's talk a little bit about some Maryland injuries. We talked about the fact earlier that DeJuan Williams is out. Iverson Howard, Mike, is listed as their starter. We're getting word that he may not be able to go tonight. If that is the case, we're going to see a lot of a freshman from Dinwiddie County, Virginia, and that is Harry Dalton III. You don't recall, he started his career at USC, then transferred back east to Maryland. So Howard, at the moment, is listed as number one, but we may see Virginian Harry Dalton III a lot tonight for the Terps.
1: And Harry Dalton's 5'10". He weighs 205, Bill. 17 carries last week for 48 yards, averaged about three per carry. And Howard last week, you know, he's a big kid, about 200 pounds. Yeah, had 14 carries last week for 55 yards, had three pass catches for 8 yards. So, yeah, those are two guys that were pretty good 1-2 punch. But, yeah, if Howard's out, that'll be a big loss. And we'll see how Dalton can do here against this Hokie defense.
20: You're listening to Smithfield Countdown to Kickoff, presented by Smithfield We Speak Pork. Stay tuned. Coming up, more of the Hokies and the Terps after this word from your local station right here on the Virginia Tech Sports Network.
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15: Miracle in Blacksburg! Tyron did it, Mikey! Tyron did it!
11: Tonight, the tradition continues from CQ Stadium in College Park, Maryland, as the Virginia Tech Hokies face the University of Maryland Terrapins.
19: Virginia Tech's football team hits the road for the first time this season, facing Maryland here in College Park. It has been 17 years since the Hokies last played on this field. Tyron Taylor and Ryan Williams led Frank Beamer's Hokies to a lopsided win here in November of 2009. This evening, a new group of Hokie stars lead Virginia Tech into action, like poised quarterback Ethan Grunkemeyer.
22: Grunkemeyer looks to throw, has good time, slides left, looks, flips, Reynolds the catch, into the end zone, touchdown Tech!
19: Oh, the Hokies have been explosive offensively, and on the other side of the ball, well, Tech's defense has been aggressive and disruptive.
15: Another sack, this one is picked up, into the end zone goes Flowers, touchdown Tech! This one will stand. It's another sack. It's another scoop and score.
19: Tonight, that defense faces its biggest challenge of the early season. Undefeated Maryland, led by sizzling quarterback Malik Washington, the Terps are 2-0, averaging 50 points per game as they welcome the Hokies to College Park for the first time in 17 years. This is Bill Roth, along with Mike Burnoff, welcoming you to our Tech Network broadcast originating from CQ Stadium on the campus of the University of Maryland. Tonight's game marks the 33rd all-time meeting between these two schools in a series that dates all the way back to October of 1919. Tech beat Maryland that day by a score of 6-0. And now, 107 years later, they meet again, this time under the lights in College Park. Tech might be on the road tonight, but the Hokie Nation is here, coating the home of the Terps with that familiar shade of maroon and orange. We're glad you're tuned in to your hometown Tech Network station for tonight's game broadcast, and we invite you now to tune your radio loud and clear. It is week three of the college football season, and from the blue waters of the Chesapeake Bay to the hills of Tennessee, the Virginia Tech Hokies are on the air. We'll be right back.
11: This is Virginia Tech football.
0: Gosnell on the run, lays out, diving, he's got it! 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
20: Week three of the college football season brings us to College Park, Maryland, where the Hokies face Maryland and a sellout crowd has packed CQ Stadium as the Hokies come to town for the first time since 2009. And a good Saturday evening to you, Bill Roth, Mike Burnoff, high above the field. Evan Hughes is on the sideline tonight, and our entire crew is here for this evening's primetime affair. Our network engineer on site, Bob White. Our statistician is Carter Myers. Our booth coordinator is Mike Kelly. Our scoreboard anchor, Toby Altizer. Our network producer tonight is Zach Hawley. Well, a lot has been made of the 2-0 start for both of these teams. The DMV has really fired up the Terps and the Hokies meeting tonight. We're going to learn an awful lot about both clubs tonight.
1: I think so, too, Bill, and it's great that this game sold out. There's going to be a great contingent of Hokie fans here. But, you're going to learn a lot. This is definitely a step up in competition. Think about it next week, Bill. The Hokies start ACC play for the next 9 weeks, 8 weeks, whatever, against Boston College. Same thing when the Big Ten starts for Maryland next week against UCLA. Right here at home, they're going to have all the conference games in a row. So this is a big game. Get that momentum. Try to get the 3-0 and get ready for conference season.
20: Hokies have had the luxurious home field advantage the first couple of weeks. And as we go down to Evan Hughes, who's on the sideline, kind of the opposite vibe tonight. Yeah, there are a lot of Hokie fans here. Here at College Park, but it's not quite the same, is it, Ed?
3: No, 100%, Bill. I mean, this is a different kind of atmosphere right now, and I got to tell you, it's a really good vibe just walking back and forth both sidelines. First of all, the Maryland student section is packed. They have a bunch of signs made. They are into it, and I think there's no doubt it's for the Terrapin faithful. It really comes from the students in that end zone, but as I stand behind the Virginia Tech bench, you can make the argument there's at least 80, 90% on this far side, maroon, orange, and white. There is a great, and I mean great, atmosphere right now, Bill.
20: Hokies are about to take the field. Let's hear what it sounds like as Tech takes the field on the road for the first time. That's pretty impressive over there, Mike. All three decks are standing and cheering. It's a three-deck stadium on that side. This feels more like a neutral site game, more like a bowl game in a way.
1: Yeah, it really does. Unbelievable amount of Hokie fans across the way. They stand out with the white on and the orange on. So, yeah, they got a great ovation coming out for sure.
20: Well, we do know this. The largest football attendance in the history of the state of Maryland was a Virginia Tech football game. The largest crowd to ever see a game at FedEx Field, the home of the Commanders and before that the Redskins, wasn't an NFL game. It was a Virginia Tech-USC football game. So I think everyone knows when the Hokies play in any sport in the DMV, they may not be the quote-unquote home team, but it certainly feels like it, or at least it just did as Tech took the field.
1: Yeah, it's great to have that fan support across the nation. Rich Franklin talked about that. I think that was a big decision in him coming to Virginia Tech. It's hard to build that, Bill, if you don't have it. Virginia Tech has always had it. As bad as they were last year, coming off that tough start to the season, they sell out the Wofford game at 11 a.m. The Hokie Nation always shows up. They've been there. Great crowd here tonight. Expected nothing less of them.
20: 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It's bow time. Hokies in white jerseys, white pants, and the white helmet with the VT on the side. Maryland is in its home red jerseys, white pants, trimmed in black and gold, and a new helmet tonight for Maryland, Mike. It says Los Terps. What's that about? Well, it is Los Terps night as Maryland honors the Hispanic community in the DMV. So on the video board, on their uniforms, and on the helmets, Mike, there's a Hispanic vibe. So it is Los Hokies against Los Terps tonight.
1: Love it. That's great. Great to honor that community. And I know there's a bunch up here. So that'd be fantastic.
20: All right. The captains are at midfield for the coin toss. It's an ACC officiating crew, which gives you some sense of normalcy, right? It is Virginia Tech and Maryland.

0: by weather delays throughout the country. We don't have any severe weather forecast tonight for the Metro DC area. Turf field here tonight. I walked on it, Mike. It's that field turf. So when you walk on it, you get kind of those little rubber pellets, the crushed tires kicking up as you walk around.
1: Yeah.
0: And this will be the first time this year that the Hokies will be playing on turf. And I think, we've talked about this in the past, they always look a little step faster when they play on turf.
1: I always felt that like when I played too, Bill, and I was slow anyway. So, yeah, that turf does make it kind of quick. You never have to worry about getting your footing. And, yeah, it does appear to be a fast surface.
0: Tonight's game is the 33rd meeting all time between Virginia Tech and Maryland. The Terps lead the series 17-15 and have won the last two. Tonight's game marks the Hokies' first game on this field since 2009 when Tyrod Taylor and Ryan Williams led Virginia Tech to a 36-9 victory. This is the ninth time Virginia Tech has played a football game here. The Hokies are 4-4 all time in College Park. By the way, I really like the all-white look for Virginia Tech. White jerseys with the white pants and then the brilliant maroon numbers on the back. Really pops under the lights here.
1: Yeah, it's kind of a sleek look, a fast look. And I kind of like the fact that they lost the toss. That's three games in a row. I think they've lost the toss and had the ball first.
0: Carilion Clinic is stepping up its health care for Hokies. Whether you're in the game or watching it, Carilion's got you covered. Carilion Clinic and Virginia Tech, a winning team. Sean O'Hare will kick off for the Terps. Jeffrey Overton and Tysier Denmark are the return man for Virginia Tech. O'Hare's a transfer from the Richmond Spiders. Wears jersey number 36. And he's got it teed up on the 35-yard line. The Hokies will be going from our right to our left as we view it. Sellout crowd at CQ Stadium. Originally was called Bird Stadium, then Maryland Stadium. Opened in 1950, it seats 46,185. Here's the run-up, and the game is underway. The opening kickoff, high and deep. It's going to go over the head of everyone into the end zone for a touchback. And the Hokies will get their offense on the field to begin the game, led by quarterback Ethan Brunkemeyer, the junior from Lewis Center, Ohio, makes his 10th career start. And dating back to his final four games at Penn State last year, Mike, Brunk has won his last six starts.
1: Yep, he's been solid, Bill. No doubt about it. He's got the most experience of any of those guys that Tech had. He was the go-to guy, and he's performed and lived up to expectations so far. So a great couple games start for him.
0: Marcellus Hawkins gets the start in the backfield. He's right behind the quarterback. Grunkemeyer now lines up off his right shoulder from the 25-yard line. First play of the game for Virginia Tech. Quayshon Brown started in motion right, comes back to the left. Grunk takes the snap, going to quickly flip it to the right side. It's caught by Brown. He gets ahead about the 29-yard line, and he's banged out of bounds right at the 30-yard line by Messiah DeLome. That's a guy that, oh, my goodness, did the Hokies recruit him hard, Mike, out of Warwick High School in Newport News. He's a terrific player, number 33 in red.
1: Made a nice tackle there, but that's a good ball thrown there by Grunkemeyer. Get it out quick. Pick up five quick yards on first down.
0: Second and five for Virginia Tech. Hokies go with two receivers to the left. The tight end is on the left as well. Maryland's in a 4-3 defense. Hokies hand two tight ends to the right. And now they also shift Marcellus Hawkins out there, meaning it's an empty backfield. A quick screen to the right, caught by Reynolds, has it at the 30, dives ahead to the 34, just shy of the first down, right at the feet of the Maryland defender, Carlton Smith. It'll bring up a third and very short for the Hokies on the game's first drive.
1: Yeah, they shifted out there, had to stack formation, got two blockers out there for the big Luke Reynolds to make the catch. Picks up 4 yards. These are the ones you got to win here right now. Now the third down game, third down and one. Got to get this first down, keep the drive alive.
0: Tech was 10 of 21 last week on third downs in its victory over ODU on the year. The Hokies are at 45%. Third down and one. Two tight ends. Ball just shy of the 35-yard line. Quarterback keeper for Grunk, and he stretches across for the first down ahead of the 36-yard line. What a vibe here tonight. What a cool vibe, Mike, where the Hokie crowd trying to out-yell and out-cheer the Maryland crowd.
1: Yeah. That's so fun to see. And that's great deception there by Grunkemeyer. He's in the shotgun formation, then at the last second, he's directing traffic. Then he goes up under center, gets a quick snap, little tush-push, gets a first down.
0: Green and Brown wide to the left side for Virginia Tech. The new line is the 36-yard line. Pistol formation.

0: formation now for the first time. Brunkenmeyer awaits the snap from Altoona. Comes back to him. He hands it off to Hawkins, running to the right. Jump cut to the left. Dives ahead across the 36 to near the 37-yard line. Jordan Scruggs makes the tackle for the Terps on the first down run for the Virginia Tech tailback. It'll be a gain of just about three. We'll call it second and seven. Hokies go no huddle.
1: I've got to earn every yard here tonight.
0: They quickly come to the line of scrimmage. No huddle, but they'll call the play at the line. Four receiver formation now. The Hokies spread the field. Everybody's outside the numbers. First time this year we've seen that. Spread the field and then hand it off to Hawkins. Up the gut across the 45 to the 50. He's got the first down ahead of the Maryland 48-yard line where DeLome brings him down. 14-yard pickup, Mike. That was something new for Tech. All four receivers were outside the numbers.
1: Yeah. Just kind of spread the field and left it those guys up front against the defensive line and linebackers. Great job by Hawk.
0: From the Terps, 48-yard line. Hawk has it again. Started to his right, cuts back to the left, and the Maryland defense this time gangs up on him. That's the third tackle for DeLome. Mikey, you think he's psyched to play against Tech tonight? Man, he is everywhere.
1: Yeah, he is. He's a good player. Got a lot of speed, a lot of range, sees the field well.
0: Overton is in to replace Hawkins. That was a pickup of a yard, they say. Second down and nine. The line of scrimmage is the Maryland 47-yard line. No score in the game. Opening possession for the Hokies, who send Aiden Green and Quayshawn Brown wide to the right. The tight end is on that side as well.
1: Yeah, they're unbalanced right.
0: Here comes Green in motion right to left. Druckenmeyer is in the gun. Maryland creeping up along the line of scrimmage. Number 17 in white. Druckenmeyer to throw. Zips it over the middle. A leaping grab by Brown on the Maryland 36. Gets drilled by Wingate. Knocked down there. Another first down throw. Rifled in there from Ethan Druckenmeyer for 12 yards.
1: Boy, he had some muster on that one, Billy Boy. That was a great throw and catch. He had to go up high and catch it. And knew he was going to get jacked up as soon as he made that catch. Good concentration there by Q.
0: Hokies get Marlon Jackson in the game for the first time at receiver. He joins Aiden Green, trotting to the left side. The new line of scrimmage is the Maryland 35. 4 minutes into the game, no score. Hokies on the drive to start the game. There goes Denmark in motion left to right. Maryland in a 4-3 look now on the game's opening possession. Out of the gun, Brunkemeyer, a quick throw to the right. It's caught over there by Denmark, breaks a tackle, scoots down the Terps sideline inside the 30, and he's shoved out of bounds on the Maryland 29 by Scruggs.
1: I got through that first tackle there, it looks like, by Glasgow, their defensive back. Made him miss. Picked up a couple extra yards. Good gain on first down.
0: Sasir might have been shaken up on the play. He leaves and goes to the bench. It's a pickup of six. Hokies will have to sub in now. Who's coming in? It's going to be Quayshawn Brown back into the lineup, and they'll take a look at Denmark. Second down and four for the Hokies. 10:28 to go in the first quarter. Opening drive of a scoreless game. Hokies bunch three receivers wide to the left. That's the wide side of the field. Out of the gun, Ethan takes the snap, hands to Overton. A huge roll up the middle. Scoots to the 20, to the 10, to the 5, into the end zone. Touchdown, Tech. Gigantic hole up front. 29-yard run. The offensive line opened a hole as wide as Fancy Gap. And Overton ran in for the touchdown.
1: What a great call and a great job blocking. Yeah, they put that bunch formation to the left to kind of get the numbers out of whack a little bit.
0: But we have a holding call. I didn't even see the flag.
2: 10-yard penalty. Second down.
0: Maybe that's why the hole was so big, huh?
1: Wow. Came back. Those are the little things that get you.
0: So that'll move the football back to the 35. It'll be second down and 10. Hokies get A.J. Brand in the game for the first time at receiver. Remember, Denmark was shaken up on this drive earlier. Second and 10 for the Hokies on the Maryland 35-yard line. Overton remains in the backfield. Two receivers to the left as Ethan calls for the ball. And the handoff goes up the gut once again to Overton. And he gets ahead for about three. Knocked down there by Joel Starlings. It'll be second down and 7. Hokies have taken 5 minutes off the clock. They've moved down to the Maryland 32. The Overton touchdown run was called back. Now the Hokies will have a 3rd and 7. Hawkins comes back into the game with the ball on the 32. Is this 4-down territory, Mike?
1: Could be. You may be in field goal range, too, so you don't want to get sacked here. That could make things more difficult. But yeah, you'd love to make this first down. That was a touchdown call back. Those are tough to stomach.
0: From the 32-yard line, ball is right in the middle of the field. Brunkenmeyer takes the snap, looking over the middle. The rush comes. He's in trouble. Going to throw on the run. A catch at the 15-yard line by Green. Whoa, was Grunkenmeyer poised. He looked left. He looked right. He stepped up in the pocket and rifled one right over the middle to Green. A huge third down conversion of 19.
1: Told you Hayden Green would be involved tonight. That's a great throwing catch. Good job by Grunk stepping up into that pocket.
0: From the 18-yard line, first down, the handoff goes to Hawkins. A little wiggle to the left, and he's dragged down after a pickup of a yard. No, they're going to throw him down right along the line of scrimmage. Hokies in the Toyota red zone for the first time tonight. No score in the game. 8:50 to go in the first quarter. Hokies had a 29-yard touchdown run by Overton, called back by a penalty, but now they've moved back down to the 14. It'll be second down.
1: Have Benji Gosnell in the game now with Luke Reynolds.
0: On the year, the Hokies are perfect in the red zone. 12 for 12. 8 touchdowns, 4 field goals. They're on the Maryland 14-yard line, second down. Wide side of the field is to the right. Davion Brown goes in motion that way. Hokie set up a middle screen. It's caught by Reynolds at the 10. Cuts outside at the 5. Into the end zone. Touchdown, Tech. Grunkenmeyer connects with Reynolds. And the Hokies score first.
1: Boy, executed beautifully, Billy. His little center screen. 14-yard pass. Grunkenmeyer to Luke Reynolds. A big Luke comes up with another huge touchdown play. 14 yards. Hokies on the board here early.
0: 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Now here's John Lovin to attempt the PAT. He's been perfect in his career and on the season. And this one is in the air and good. 8:15 to go in the first quarter. Luke Reynolds does it again. His fourth touchdown of the year. And the Hokies score first tonight on the road. Timeout on the field. The score, Virginia Tech 7, Maryland nothing, and our coverage continues from College Park. 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
6: I'm Toby Altizer with an ACC football update. Earlier today, a top 25 matchup between two ACC teams, number 23 Louisville and number 16 SMU, went the way of the Cardinals, winning by 10, 41-31, outscoring SMU 27-14 in the second half to get the win. Also, Alabama and Florida State going on right now. Florida State playing them close, 5 minutes to go in the third quarter. Florida State trails 33-28. Bill?
0: Here with 8:15 to go in the first quarter, the Hokies overcome a penalty that called off the first touchdown. But they get it several plays later. Ethan Grunkenmeyer, 14-yard touchdown to Luke Reynolds, 7-0 Tech.
1: That was a 13-play drive, Bill. 75 yards and took 6 minutes and 45 seconds off the clock. Hokies are up 7-0 here with 8 minutes, 15 seconds left. Quarter number one.
0: Mike, not only did they overcome the holding penalty that wiped off the touchdown, they converted two big third downs on that drive.
1: Yeah.
0: And they showed us a couple of new formations, too. I really like the spread look, right?
1: Yeah.
0: So for those that don't understand, all four receivers were outside the numbers. So you got the hash marks down the seam lined up with the goalpost. Then the numbers, of course, in front of the sidelines. That's a spread look for Tyha. First, here's the kickoff coming back. And it's going to go through the end zone for touchback. When the defense has not seen that, Mike, and the Hokies are going no huddle and throw that at Maryland, that was something new for their defensive coordinator to try to finish, figure out on the fly.
1: And they got that great chemistry between Grunkemeyer and Luke Reynolds. Grunk was 6 for 6 during that drive, Bill, 59 yards off their great start. And now you know that defense is hungry. They've been sitting over there ready to play.
0: And our first look at Malik Washington. This is a Maryland offense that has averaged 50 points per game this season. He threw for 347 yards last week. Well, I was wondering who they're going to start at tailback. It is going to be Iverson Howard. He's from Gaithersburg, Maryland. He's a big recruit. He'll start in the backfield behind Malik. From the 25-yard line, snap comes back to Washington, turns and hands to Howard, runs left, and the Hokies are there. Another tackle for loss. That time it was Keon Wiley. The Hokies lead the nation in tackles for loss. That was their 33rd of the season.
1: A bit slow getting up there. Is that Noah Chambers? Yeah, it looks like he's okay. That's good to see. Yeah, good way to stop the run. First play.
0: So it'll be second down and 12 for Maryland, back on its 23. Out of the gun, Washington rolling right, looks to throw downfield, fires caught by Webb at the 32, dives to the 35-yard line. Reddish brings him down. It'll be enough for the first down. That's what they love to do, Mike, get Washington on the run.
1: Yep, get him out of that pocket, change the entry point, gets a guy on the run, makes a good throw and catch.
0: 7-0. Hokies leading midway through the first quarter. Tech had a long drive to start the game, gets a touchdown. Now Maryland's first time with the ball. New line of scrimmage is the Terps' 36-yard line. Wide side of the field is to the left. Four receivers for Twink Trickett's offense. Out of the gun, the snap comes back. They run the football to the boundary side, and the Hokies are all over Howard again, knocking him down, no gain on the play. That was Wiley with his second tackle. Mike, we remember Clint Trickett from his days at West Virginia.
1: Yeah.
0: He was a quarterback there, Mikey, for Rich Rodriguez, and he played against Tech. And now he's offensive coordinator for Maryland.
1: Yeah. These guys resurface, seem like you know them, and they'll find their way back somehow.
0: Harry Dalton is in the game, a Dinwiddie, Virginia product for the first time. Again, remember, DeJuan Williams is out for Maryland, so it'll be Howard and Dalton in the backfield tonight for Trickett, Coach Loxley, and the Maryland offense. Second down and 9 with 6:36 to go. They hand the football off on a little bit of a seam for Howard. Open field tackle, though, by Wiley again. Man, is Keon Wiley showing some fundamental tackling skills. Yeah. It'll be 3rd and 9.
1: That's hard to tackle in space like that. It's a one-on-one. You got to win those one-on-ones. Keon was right there in good breakdown position. Keeps his eyes on the old belly button and makes a tackle. Big third down for Maryland coming up.
0: Hokies have been good on third down defensively. In fact, they are 10th nationally in third down conversion defense coming into this game. They go nickel. IBM is in for the first time. 3rd and 9. Maryland trips to the right. That's the boundary side. 3rd and 9 from the 37. Quarterback drops the throw, guns it over the middle, and it's incomplete near the 45-yard line. And again, Wiley had the coverage on the play.
1: He's everywhere.
0: On the intended receiver, and Maryland will punt.
1: Now, Hokies are getting a little bit of heat on him on Washington that time. Good job, but Wiley was all over the place.
0: 7-0, Virginia Tech leading, 5:49 to go here in quarter number one. Quayshon Brown back to return the punt of the Maryland punter, Bryce McPherson, who's averaged 45 yards per punt in limited action. Maryland's been scoring so many points. He stands inside his 25-yard line, first punt of the night from Maryland. Punt is away off the foot of McPherson. Fair catch called for by Brown, who comes up looking up into the lights and takes it on the 25-yard line. It'll be a 37-yard punt. Hokies get the ball when we come back to College Park. 5:40 to go in the opening quarter. The score, Virginia Tech 7 and Maryland nothing. Now let's step aside. 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
0: 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Here's Evan Hughes.
11: Well, what a great start for Virginia Tech offensively, continuing a trend we've seen the first two games of the year. Go back to the opener against BMI. The Hokies scored on their first six drives against the Keydets and put up 21 points in the opening quarter. Last week against Old Dominion, Tech scored on its first five drives against the Monarchs and had 17 points in the opening quarter. Bill and Mike, the question, can they continue to do that tonight? A nice start.
0: Yeah, they're definitely off to a good start. Tech has not trailed for a single minute this season. They lead 7-0 here with 5:40 to go in the first quarter. By the way, for every touchdown the Hokies score this season, Kroger will donate 10 turkeys to the Feeding America Southwest Virginia Food Bank. We want to thank Kroger, the official grocery partner of Virginia Tech Athletics, for making a play to solve hunger throughout the Commonwealth of Virginia. Before we snap the ball, let's pause 10 seconds for station identification. 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
0: Packed house on a Saturday night in College Park. Virginia Tech leads Maryland 7-0 here in the first. Bill Roth, along with Mike Gernop, Evan Hughes from Maryland. Hokies get the ball for the second time now, leading 7-0. They'll start on the 25, and Overton is in the game off the right hip of Ethan Grunkemeyer. First play of this series is a handoff to Jeffrey. Powers his way to the 30-yard line. Sidney Stewart and the Terps push him back. They try to rip the ball out late. That was Wingate with a little extra shove at the end. But it's going to be a pickup of all the way to the 30-yard line. It'll be second and six.
1: Yeah, pretty good run on first down. That's what you want to see. Positive yards. Good job so far.
0: Ethan has completed all six of his passes to start the game, including a touchdown. He is poised, Mike. You know, he won last year at a game at Michigan State. He won two road games for Penn State last year, in fact.
1: Yeah. Won the bowl game.
0: And the bowl game in New York.
1: Yeah.
0: Second down and six out of the gun. Quick throw over the middle. Has Green in stride, 45 on a slant. That'll be a first down, 15-yard pickup. Reddick made the tackle. That's 7 of 7 to start the game for Ethan Grunkemeyer.
1: Again, Aiden Green getting more involved tonight. He's a big play guy and needs to get more touches. And they got him up to the 45-yard line that time.
0: Luke Reynolds comes back into the game for the Hokies. The Terps sub on defense, Mike. They get Zion Ely out of the game. He was one of the most highly recruited players ever when he signed with Maryland, number zero. He's out now. The new line is the 45-yard line with 4:20 to go in the first half. Tech leads the Terps 7-0. Ball is in the middle of the field. Ethan Grunkemeyer calls for the ball. Play action pass. Steps up, throws. Left sideline, and a flag is thrown as Green went to catch it. The defensive back on this near side, Amari Jackson, the former Boston College Eagle, hit him a bit early.
1: Yes, he did. He got there early. He knew it. Redshirt senior.
2: Interference. Defense, number 24. The ball will be placed at the spot of the foul. First down.
0: And the spot of the foul, Mikey, is the 47 of Maryland. 4:09 to go in the first quarter. 7-0 is the score. Virginia Tech has the lead. It is an ACC officiating crew. Davion Brown trots to the white, stacked over there with Quayshawn Brown. Hokies split the tight end Reynolds to the left. So, again, Tech is spreading the field tonight from the 47-yard line. Brunkenmeyer, number 17 in white, hunches over, calls.